0: could play a little bit. And they're like, let's just take it easy because we don't want you to pull it again. Because if you don't let a hamstring heal, then you'll be dealing with that thing all season.
1: And that's exactly why I don't think you'll see Caleb Williams in action probably for a couple weeks, right? Mm-hmm. I mean, that guy is too valuable to your organization to just rush him back out there because he's feeling better, right? And again, we don't know the severity of the hamstring and those type of situations, man. They could linger for sure. So how's Case Keenum feeling about the chance to potentially start at age 38 on Monday if he has to?
2: Yeah, I don't think I had at age 38. Like, you know, I get to, you know, a chance to maybe play this week. Like, and I prepare every week. It's just a lot more mental reps. So it was nice getting a few more reps today. We'll see how the rest of the week goes. I have no idea. At this point, I've done enough weeks preparing where you just really don't have any clue or any idea of, you know, how guys are going to be able to come back or what. And you just go day to time. You go meeting at a time, a practice at a time, a film session at a time, and just plug away and just keep working. And when you're prepared, you don't have to get prepared. So try to stay prepared.
0: And as he pointed out, he's 38.
1: Yeah,
0: that's one of the reasons that I feel like he'd be able to win a game, because he's not a young quarterback that has to figure it out. He might not have played in a while, but he does have a lot of snaps in the NFL. He knows what cover three, cover two, cover six, zero. Like, he knows what that looks like. He also knows the execution of the offense because he's probably been in, I don't know, six, seven, eight offenses throughout his time. Having a veteran like him as your backup to the backup, I think isn't a bad thing. Usually those guys are undrafted free agents or late round picks. Having a guy that's 38, I think is valuable in a spot like this.
1: See, and the reason why I don't have a lot of confidence is because you just said it. He's the backup's backup.
0: Yeah.
1: Right? If he was that good as the backup and they had that much confidence in him, wouldn't he be the first backup?
0: Yeah, but when you're on your third string, and if I had to pick a third string quarterback, I'd rather have a guy that's actually won Yale before.
1: Well, right. I get that. I'm just saying, if he was up to speed like that, and, you know, they felt like they had a lot of confidence in him to go out there and win a game because he's that 38-year-old veteran, I don't think he'd be behind Tyson Bagent. That's my point. I would think that he would be the better guy, you know, for the job, but he's the third string, and he's only going to potentially play because Tyson Bagent is in concussion protocol. So I don't know too many teams that can go three deep when it comes to their quarterback and have confidence.
0: Yeah. It's weird things happen early in the season. And again, I'm not professing that they're going to win.
1: Right, I got you.
0: Yeah, definitely not saying that.
1: We'll see how it all plays out, but they got some quarterback questions in Chicago. He's Emmett Golden. I'm Q Myers. There's some questions in New York when it comes to postseason baseball. That's next on ESPN Radio.
3: 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Texas A&M and LSU are both looking to bounce back from crushing week 3 losses. Now they collide, knowing one of them will leave with a devastating 0-2 conference start. 23rd ranked Texas A&M at 10th ranked LSU. 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
1: It says, we are your new home for the Chicago Bears. This is year three.
2: Well, this is day one of the future.
1: All right, so I stand corrected. We're your
2: new home. How about this? We're your home for the new Bears.
1: Oh, I like that.
2: We're your home for the new Bears.
0: I like it. This is the home of your new Chicago Bears. ESPN Chicago.
1: Boom! 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
5: In Major League Baseball, Yankee star Aaron Judge is hoping to be ready for the start of the postseason. Judge told ESPN he intends to play in Game 1 of the American League Wild Card Series next Tuesday at Yankee Stadium. He was placed on the injured list Saturday with a right leg injury. Judge received a platelet-rich plasma injection on Monday and is waiting for clearance to resume activities involving his leg. In Seattle, the Seahawks quarterback Sam Darnold is on track to play Sunday against the Washington Commanders. Darnold returned to practice Wednesday for the first time since suffering a glute injury in the season opener. Coach Mike McDonald says Darnold will take every rep initially in practice, but his workload will increase throughout the week. Let's take a look at scores in Major League Baseball. The Boston Red Sox beat the Guardians 1-0. We saw the Orioles beat the Blue Jays 4-2. The Rays fall to the Yankees 9-2, and the White Sox, they lose to the Royals tonight 5-4. Coming up, more game night with Q Myers and myself, Emmett Golden.
6: 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My Green Bay Packers might be banged up, but I'll tell you why I'm not worried about them losing to the Atlanta Falcons. 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
7: 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He's Emmett Golden. I'm Q Myers. Let's go all around Major League Baseball, including those Yankees, like this.
8: The Major League Baseball stories of the day that you need to know.
9: There's one. There's two. Can they get three? It's a triple play.
8: This is Game Night's Triple Play.
7: Emmett, the first leg of the triple play has to do with the Yankees. And all rise. We heard from Aaron Boone, the Yankees manager, that, well, it doesn't sound like Aaron Judge was going to be available for the wild card series. Well, Aaron Judge doesn't seem to have that same feeling when he was asked about coming back and if he's worried about any kind of injury. Check it out.
10: I weigh it like this. We got a great team. We got a great opportunity in front of us. The future is not guaranteed, so good or bad. So I got, my job is to do whatever I can to get back, and things are feeling great. So, yeah, that's what I'm trying to do. So, yeah, if you ask me if I'm trying to come back and play, of course. I think you ask anybody in this room, if they're in this situation, you're going to be coming back to play, yeah.
5: Yeah, look, I respect it. I know he wants to play. And one thing he definitely has a point on is tomorrow's not promised, especially in the wild card.

0: You know, quick backstory. I'm driving from Las Vegas to Los Angeles, getting ready for the Raiders and the Chargers on Sunday. And I'm listening to ESPN Radio Saturday night. And I'm listening to our guy, Freddie Coleman, from Freddie and Harry here on ESPN Radio, do color on the call. And, man, I was so locked in. Even when I got stuck in L.A. traffic, I was like, that's all right. I'm listening to my dog. And it was a very entertaining game. And, you know, the play that Bryson made to force the fumble that happened there with Jennings. And unfortunately for Jennings, as great of a quarterback as I believe he is at SMU, he does have a reputation for turning the ball over. And I don't think that's going away anytime soon.
1: No, it was kind of more the same there. It's funny, you know, you talk about your love for Freddie. We're doing the show that he had done for so many years. You know what I'm saying?
0: Don't tell nobody, man. They might start asking for him.
1: But I literally, dog, I used to drive. I was a board op when I started, a late night board op when I started in this business. And when I left, I would drive home and listen to this show and Freddie would host. And when Freddie would interview somebody, I'd ask myself, like, how would I answer that question? And the whole time I'm like, man, I know I made it when I get interviewed by Freddie Coleman. That's when I know I made it.
0: I know that you would answer any question. Well, if every day was a sunny day, then what's a sunny day?
1: There you go. That's a fantastic saying, man. Why do you not understand the symbolism in that, right?
0: I just think it's lame.
1: It's a great saying.
0: It is not.
1: Every day is a sunny day. What's a sunny day? It's you get jaded. That's what it is.
0: No, you don't.
1: Yes,
0: if every day was a sunny day, I'd be happy. Like, that's fantastic. I'd wear shorts every day. I'd still wear a hoodie, but I'd have shorts on every day.
1: Not as happy as you would be.
0: How are you going to tell me?
1: Because I'm telling you, it's human nature. If you were in a cold environment and then you went to a sunny environment, you'd be way more happier than the person that just sat there the whole time.
0: No, I would be happy that I never experienced cold.
1: Nah, man, you need the yin to the yang, big dog.
0: I do not. I'll take your word for it. See, I'm okay with that. I don't need to experience everything. There's certain things that I understand that I want to experience, and other things that I'm not so much. So if you tell me, hey, Q, I live in Cleveland, it's cold all the time, guess what? That's good for you. I'll stay here in Vegas where it's nice and warm. I don't need all that cold.
1: It's only cold for like 4 months.
0: Yeah, 4 months too long for me, brother. We'll go all things NFL Week 3. We'll do it next here on Game Night on ESPN Radio, the all-new ESPN app at SiriusXM, Channel 80.
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1: In Major League Baseball, Yankee star Aaron Judge is still hoping to be ready for the start of the postseason. Judge told ESPN he intends to play in Game 1 of the American League Wild Card Series next Tuesday at Yankee Stadium. He was placed on the injured list on Saturday with a right leg injury. Judge received a platelet-rich plasma injection on Monday and is waiting for clearance to resume activities involving his leg. In the NFL, Giants quarterback Jackson Dart will undergo knee surgery and miss the rest of the 2026 regular season. Coach John Harbaugh said Dart's ACL is intact, but the second-year quarterback suffered damage to his meniscus, MCL, and PCL. Harbaugh did not rule out Dart returning if the Giants were able to reach the playoffs. Let's take a look at Major League Baseball and games that have gone final. The White Sox fall to the Royals 5-4. The Guardians get beat by the Red Sox 1-0. Both teams still in the same situation in the AL Central. Guardians lead the White Sox by one game. The Orioles beat the Blue Jays tonight 4-2. And the Brewers defeated the Phillies 4-1. More game night with Q Myers and myself, Emmett Golden, straight ahead.
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0: Yeah, because if every day was a sunny day, then what's a sunny day?
1: That's
0: right. Emmett Golden. I'm Q Myers. It's Game Night here on ESPN Radio. 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

0: career triples. Second Major League Baseball player in the wild card era since 95 with at least 60 triples in their first five seasons. Carl Crawford had 65 through his first five seasons. It's just an art, and you heard that highlight. The ball bounced off the bag, and then it rolled, and you got to have that, but you also got to be hustling out the box.
1: You better.
0: As soon as you make contact, you better hustle. I mean, but that's the thing. We don't see everyone do that. Like, when you say you better, but how many times do you see a guy just kind of loaf it and realize, oh, wait, hold on, I can pick up some extra bases and then get thrown out at third or whatever.
2: See, those aren't real ball players.
0: Oh, here, this
2: If
0: guy
2: you're
0: goes.
2: A real ball player, you busting it out the box every time the ball's in play.
0: Okay, that's.
2: I don't care if it's a pop-up. I don't care if it's a long drive.
0: Thank you, thank you,
2: what?
0: Thank you.
2: Don't you. Run, you don't run everything out?
0: No, I would.
2: Yeah, that's where you're a real ball player.
0: Everybody doesn't do that.
2: And they're not real ball players.
0: Come on, man. Juan Soto ain't no real ball player?
2: No, if he don't bust it out the box.
0: Hey, man, ring the bell, man.
2: What? You got to run hard.
0: Hey, man, look. If you run hard out of the box every time, you won't really appreciate when you run hard out of the box. Sometimes you got to loaf it so you can appreciate what it feels like to run hard.
2: Nah.
3: He's got you there.
2: No, he doesn't.
0: That's your argument. I just used your argument against you.
2: No, it's not.
1: I rang the bell on you three times tonight, bro.
0: That was Orlando speaking, too.
2: That's because y'all are haters, all right? I'm sick of y'all, okay?
0: All right, we're cutting you off. He's Evan Golds and I'm
2: Keith Myers. Make sure y'all ring the bell on me tomorrow.
0: Yeah, okay. 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
13: The Astros and Rangers look to separate themselves in the AL West race.
14: Here's the 1-0. Swing and a ground ball, base hit into left field. Rounding third is Nimmo. Here comes the throw from left. It is too late.
13: Can a red-hot Guardians extend their winning streak to 7?
15: The pitch. Swing and a miss. Boy, he was late. And Griffin with a strikeout and a big one.
13: It's a next-man-up mentality on the gridiron in New York.
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19: 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Final week of baseball's regular season. A couple of intriguing scenarios. Two divisions to be decided in the American League, including the West, where the Astros and Rangers began Wednesday with identical records. While in the National League, three teams tied atop the wild card standings. Phillies, Cubs, Padres. Padres in L.A. facing the Dodgers. Shohei Ohtani making his return to the lineup for L.A., batting second is the DH, but it will be the three hitter for the Padres making the early noise.
20: First pitch, and Machado swings, sends it in the air, deep to center field. Paez is back at the wall, he leaps, it's gonna go! Dead center for Manny Machado, a two-run homer, and he pounds his chest towards his dugout as he heads to first base, and the Padres lead it 2-0.
21: Been waiting for that moment. Manny Machado may have just provided it.
19: Manny Machado with the two-run homer in the fourth inning, giving the Padres the early lead on the road in Los Angeles. As for Shohei Ohtani, 1-for-3 with a walk and a strikeout as well in his return to action for the Dodgers. 97-3, the fan with the call for the Padres, who began the night tied atop the wild card standings. As for the other two teams, tied for those three spots, Cubs at home hosting the Marlins.
22: Lopez in scoring position. Advantage count for Kyle, 2-0. Pitch from Gausman. Stowers lifts one high in the air, left center field. Crow Armstrong puts his head down. He runs back and looks up, and it's gone. Scoreless no more, baby. Second night in a row. Kyle Stowers in opposite field shot.
19: His 21st of the season, homering for the second straight game. He's homered in three of the four games he's played against the Cubs this season. 104-3 WQAM. Marlins a 3-2 win over the Cubs. Pete Crow Armstrong 0-for-3 with a walk. Remains a stolen base shy of becoming the third player in baseball history with 45 homers and 40 stolen bases in a season. Still at 39 stolen bases. Cubs lose to the Marlins 3-2. Phillies hosting the team with baseball's best record, Milwaukee.
23: A 1 and a high fly ball to right field. Harper is back at the track. Bye-bye, baseball. Christian Yelich goes big fly to right here in Philly, and the Brewers lead it 2-0.
19: 620 WTMJ. Brewers go on to a 4-1 win over the Phillies. Brewers' 99th win this season, extending their franchise record. They're a win shy of their first 100-win season in franchise history. Phillies, meanwhile, 8-11 in their last 19 games, averaging more than 3.5 runs per game during that span. So Phillies and Cubs still tied in the wild card standings. Padres on the verge of taking a game lead at the top of the standings. Sports Center All Night, ESPN Radio, American League, Houston and Texas, both 78-79 on the season to start Wednesday's action. A game under 500. Good enough to put you at the top of the AL Central. Rangers playing at home against the Mets, but still find them.

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3: 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Final week of baseball's regular season. Ditto for the WNBA. Time to lock in those playoff spots. Atlanta trying to do that.
4: Atlanta trying to put this one to bed. Dewanna Bonner from Park Slope. Big shot. Bonner does it again. And her teammates are loving it. So two in a row on the road to end it for Carl Semesco's Atlanta Dream. And they lock up home court advantage in the first round here in 2026. The four seed belongs to Angel Reese and Atlanta. And the Liberty clinching the eight seed. They are headed to Minnesota.
3: Saw it on USA Network. Dream, an 83-65 win over the Liberty. As you heard, that loss clinches the eight seed for New York. They get the Lynx in round number one. New York won two of the three meetings against Minnesota this season. One of two teams to beat the Lynx multiple times. The Dream beating the other. Dream clinching the four seed and home court advantage in round number one. Fifth consecutive win with their victory over the Liberty on Wednesday. The Wings, meanwhile, clinch the seven seed with Atlanta's win over the Liberty. Wings facing the Storm.
4: Here's James going baseline to Shepherd. Count the bucket. And Jessica Shepherd to the free throw line.
3: USA Network with the call. Wings, a 103-91 win over the Storm. Wings clinching the seven seed. Jessica Shepherd, 20 points, 11 rebounds, 12 assists. Sixth triple-double this season. Wings get the win over Seattle. SportsCenter All Night, ESPN Radio. Pretty decent night for Atlanta overall. Heard the Dream picking up their win in the WNBA and back to the diamond. Braves found themselves in extra innings with the Reds. Although they did have a good start from their starter as well.
5: Hands above his ball cap, now down at his waist, steps and fires. And he rang him up, got him. There's number 200. Chris Sale with 200 strikeouts on the year and his 10th of the night. And everybody in the bullpen applauding and the fans honoring and seeing the number up on the big screen. Ninth 200 season of 200 strikeouts.
3: Nine 200 strikeout seasons breaks a tie with Steve Carlton for second most by a lefty in baseball history. Chris Sale would go 5 2/3, giving up a run on four hits, 10 strikeouts overall. As mentioned, Braves and Reds would go extra innings.
5: Comes set, and the payoff. Bounced off the plate, tough play. Pitcher's got it, tosses to the plate, not in time. Kiersey scores, Braves win. You called it, Ben. Contact. It was a tough pitch, and Mauricio just fought it off right off the plate, high in the air. No chance at all to get an out for the Reds.
3: 680, the fan, the call. Braves, the 3-2 win over the Reds. They get the final in 10 innings. Yankees and Rays.
6: High drive, right field. Flight 40 coming in for a landing. See ya. His 40th home run of the year. 1-0 Yanks.
7: Whoa.
6: High drive, right field. DeLuca back on the track at the wall. See ya. 41.
3: Ben Rice going yard twice, 41 homers on the season. Now he's the third Yankees player in the last 60 seasons with a 40-homer season at the age of 27 or younger. Juan Soto, Aaron Judge, the other two to do it. Soto had 41 homers in 2024. Judge had 52 back in 2017. Yankees go on to a 9-2 win over the Rays. Now, it was on Tuesday that Yankees manager Aaron Boone said that Aaron Judge would be out for the wild card round next week. Wednesday, Aaron Judge said, wait, what?
8: Booney's my guy, you know, so I always got his back. I know he makes the right decision. So, you know, obviously as a player, you don't want to hear that, but that's out of my control. I got a job to do. I got to come back and be ready to go, and that's what I'm focused on right now. My goal is to come back as soon as I can. That's what we're doing right now. So if he says I'm not going to be ready, I got no control over that. I got control over what I can do to try to get back as soon as I can. So, yeah, if you ask me if I'm going to be back, I'm going to tell you, yeah, I'm doing everything I can every single day I show up here to get back and be ready to go.
3: And as for the potential of coming back too quickly or too early and aggravating the injury?
8: I weigh it like this. We got a great team. We got a great opportunity in front of us. The future is not guaranteed, so good or bad. So I got my job is to do whatever I can to get back, and things are feeling great. So, yeah, that's what I'm trying to do. So, yeah, if you ask if I'm trying to come back and play, of course. I think you ask anybody in this room, if they're in this situation, you're going to be coming back to play, yeah.
3: Aaron Judge may be available for the wild card round next week. Meanwhile, Toronto with its postseason hopes on life support heading into Wednesday as they face the Orioles in a doubleheader. Baltimore pulling that plug relatively early.
9: Runner for first is going. 3-2 pitch to Pete. Driven high and deep out to left field. Going back near the bullpen. There she goes. Number 41 on the season for Alonso. A no-doubter to the bullpen.
3: 41 for Alonso, 1-for-3 in game one. Orioles beat the Blue Jays, which eliminated Toronto with that loss. Orioles then get a 4-2 win in game two, moving 3.5 games behind the White Sox for the final American League wild card spot. Third home season sweep this season. Don't expect anything flashy in terms of deals. That's next. SportsCenter All Night. It's ESPN Radio.
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0: Texas losing. Texas and Houston still with the same record because of 10 innings in Seattle.
1: Only one out in the inning, and here's Josh Naylor. Pitch on the way to Josh. Swing and a line drive into center field. Base hit. The Mariners walk it off. Josh Naylor with an RBI single, and the Mariners come from behind. Walk it off, and they beat the Astros 6-5, and the Mariners will live for another day. Holy smokes, what a finish.
0: Mariners still technically, mathematically alive as well. Astros, Rangers still tied atop the AL West, although the Astros hold the tiebreaker. NL Wild Card is certainly interesting. That's next. 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
3: Dinner all night. The Astros and Rangers look to separate themselves in the AL West race.
13: Here's the 1-0. Swing and a ground ball, base hit into left field. Rounding third is Nimmo. Here comes the throw from left. It is too late.
3: Can a red-hot Guardians extend their winning streak to 7?
14: The pitch. Swing and a miss. Boy, he was late. And Griffin with a strikeout and a big one.
3: It's a next-man-up mentality on the gridiron in New York.
15: I prepare for many football games, and I've dealt with

0: be much better. This news is recovery, gives him a recovery that's a little bit shorter.
1: Giants without their starting quarterback for the season. Now the expectation is they'll have to make a roster move.
0: I wouldn't be surprised if they added another quarterback. I just don't know that it's going to be a splashy or exciting name. I assume what the Giants are doing right now, I know what the Giants are doing right now, is looking at all options. But the problem with the quarterback world is understanding the plays and the system is as important as basically anything else. In other words, you can have a really talented quarterback like, oh, I don't know, let's just say J.J. McCarthy. And if you drop him into a system he's unfamiliar with, it's going to be a struggle almost no matter what. I mean, we've seen quarterbacks who don't play a lot in the preseason who come out and aren't themselves till about a month into the season. Imagine having just no preseason or offseason at all. It is incredibly challenging. So whoever they bring in, I would not expect it to be someone to contribute right away. I would expect more of a depth signing.
1: No splashy move expected, meaning the Giants are riding with their QB2, Jameis Winston, earlier on ESPN Radio. Our Freddie Coleman.
2: The Giants are stuck. Even if you bring in somebody familiar with the terminology, that may be another 2-3 weeks down the road. That person's going to take about 4 to 5 weeks to get acclimated, if he can beat out Jameis Winston, to be in the lineup. Jameis Winston is spitting the bit as Giants quarterback. So we're literally talking 2 months, 7 to 8 weeks, 2 months. By that time, the season's going, season's gone. If you're the New York Giants, if Jameis Winston is not playing well.
1: Freddie Coleman. Half of Freddie and Harry, weekday afternoons here on ESPN Radio. The air certainly taken out of that bubble of hope that Giants fans had going into the season. And especially after week one and their win over Dallas, things certainly different now. As for Winston's message to fans.
3: The fans want to see wins. You know, it's not about what I'm showing them. It's about us going out there and winning football games together, giving them something to cheer for, giving them something to stand behind. But right now, like my heart, like that is, this is fresh. You know? The opportunity is beautiful. It's amazing. I'm grateful for it. But at the same time, I got a brother that's, you know, I got to keep lifted up, and I have to prepare for a football game. You know, but I prepare for many football games. You know, and I've dealt with injury before. I've had an injury that was really bad. So balancing the two, but keeping a perspective of do what you can with what you have right now with where you're at.
1: Jameis Winston getting the keys to the offense for the Giants. Bears also seeing their starter go down in week two. Caleb Williams going down with a strained hamstring. Backup Tyson Bagent is in concussion protocol. Bears coach Ben Johnson.
4: It's opportunity is the way I see it. I think our guys see it as that as well. One of those things that everyone outside of the building, I'm sure, is writing us off and telling us it can't be done. And we really relish that. And so guys will step up to the plate, guys that maybe we don't anticipate or expect. We have a really talented team. And it's been that way. I've been saying that in the spring. I've been saying that throughout camp. High expectations for where this year can go for us. And so we're going to continue to get better. We're going to race to improve. Nothing's changed. It's still the month of September in that regard. There's plenty of things we need to clean up from last week that, and we need a great week of preparation here this week. So that's really all we're concerned about right now.
1: Bears hosting the Eagles to wrap up week three. That's the Monday night game on ABC and ESPN, Monday Night Football, but week three kicks off on Thursday.
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7: Michael Penix Jr. is going to start Thursday night on the road when they take on the Green Bay Packers. First time he's been playing as a starting quarterback on an NFL field since week 11 last November when he tore his ACL.
8: Michael Penix offers hope and promise. I'm not saying he's going to go out there and beat Josh Allen. Nobody thinks that, but he's going to be an upgrade, and now we see whether or not he can play. Look, they've got to get that answer.
9: I would say since probably like Thursday, Friday, I've been feeling good consistently for these last couple of days. I actually worked out on Saturday, day before the game last week, a big workout just to see how my knee react from a big workout. And, you know, it was good. Once I get out there on that field, and it's like, okay, I'm glad I took those mental reps because now I got it, you know, engraved into my brain and I can just go out there and have fun and play free.
10: The Green Bay Packers should win this game, especially because it's at home and especially because they, I believe, are the best team. If they lose to the Atlanta Falcons on Thursday night, that will be an embarrassment. moment.
11: Atlanta's offense has really struggled thus far. What kind of difference can Penix make to that offense coming in now?
12: Yeah, I mean, I think he's a quarterback that's gone in there and played really solid football. So I would bet that their offense is going to look a little bit different Thursday night. So it's going to be a great challenge for our defense.
13: Everybody is under a lot of pressure every week, and that's just what it is. That's what the job is. So, you know, I think I try and go out there and just handle business, play my job to the best of my ability.
12: Certainly we're getting everything corrected, and there's some things that we have to do schematically as well. But I'm not going to overreact to it either. So bottom line is you got to find ways to win football games in this league. And we're fortunate to be able to do that on Sunday. And we're looking to go do it again.
1: Packers, Falcons, the week 3 kickoff at Lambeau. Falcons in the spotlight Thursday night. Wednesday night, Atlanta did pretty well. That's next. 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
5: 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Now they collide, knowing one of them will leave with a devastating 0-2 conference start. 23rd-ranked Texas A&M and 10th-ranked LSU. 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

0: Tuesday, manager Aaron Boone said that Aaron Judge would be out for the wild card round next week. Aaron Judge said, wait, what?
1: Boone's my guy, you know, so I always got his back. I know he makes the right decision. So, you know, obviously as a player, you don't want to hear that, but that's out of my control. I got a job to do. I got to come back and be ready to go, and that's what I'm focused on right now. My goal is to come back as soon as I can. That's what we're doing right now. So if he says I'm not going to be ready, I got no control over that. I got control over what I can do to try to get back as soon as I can. So, yeah, if you ask me if I'm going to be back, I'm going to tell you, yeah, I'm doing everything I can every single day I show up here to get back and be ready to go.
0: Aaron Judge trying to get back for that wild card round, perhaps. Orioles and Blue Jays wind up splitting their doubleheader on Wednesday. Blue Jays officially eliminated from the postseason. Orioles still mathematically alive, 3.5 games behind the White Sox for the final American League wild card spot. What to do at QB1 in New York? That's next. SportsCenter all night. It's ESPN Radio.
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8: Back to school season means backpacks, schedules, and busy mornings. But there's one thing a lot of families forget to plan for. What happens when school germs start spreading and someone gets sick? Joining us now is Dr. Peter McCullough with some smart ways to be prepared before the school year begins. So, Doctor, back to school is exciting, but it also seems to be the time of year that families start getting sick again. Why does this season hit so many households?
9: Because people miss an opportunity, and that is to use nasal sprays and throat sprays twice a day preventively. These have been shown to reduce the common cold, flu, RSV, and other viral infections, but it has to be done twice a day on a regular basis.
8: What are some of the most common health issues that families run into once the school season does start?
9: The kids are back in school, they're coughing, they're sneezing, and they clearly spread viruses and other illnesses. And so it's important to be ready at home with a medical emergency kit so as parents, you can handle issues that come up with the children and avoid going to the urgent care.
8: So is that what you recommend parents do now so that they're not scrambling later? Get the medical emergency kit in case something happens?
9: For sure. 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

0: week three, Monday Night Football. There's another team that has a somewhat daunting task this weekend as they go on the road. That's next. 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
14: Back to school season means backpacks, schedules, and busy mornings. But there's one thing a lot of families forget to plan for. What happens when school germs start spreading and someone gets sick? Joining us now is Dr. Peter McCullough with some smart ways to be prepared before the school year begins. So, Doctor, back to school is exciting, but it also seems to be the time of year that families start getting sick again. Why does this season hit so many households?
15: Because people miss an opportunity, and that is to use nasal sprays and throat sprays twice a day preventively. 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
14: What are some of the most common health issues that families run into once the school season does start?
15: The kids are back in school, they're coughing, they're sneezing, and they clearly spread viruses and other illnesses. 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

0: off at Lambeau. Falcons in the spotlight Thursday night. 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That's next. SportsCenter All Night continues. 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
16: There's the snap. Levitt wants to throw, fires, it's batted up in the air and intercepted! It's picked off!
17: Really proud of our guys and our coaches. Really happy for our fans that no player, no person is bigger than anybody else. And the trajectory is up, and that's where it's going to continue to go.
0: Ole Miss with that marquee win last weekend at home over Lane Kiffin and LSU. Ole Miss in the spotlight. They're in the spotlight again this week with Ole Miss, number 4 in the country, going to number 21, Florida, playing Saturday in Gainesville. ESPN analyst Cole Kublik.
18: This is a terrible spot for Pete Golding. And I love Pete Golding. I thought he handled himself immensely last week. He handled all of it.

0: perhaps. Orioles and Blue Jays wind up splitting their doubleheader on Wednesday. Blue Jays officially eliminated from the postseason. Orioles still mathematically alive, 3.5 games behind the White Sox for the final American League wild card spot. What to do at QB1 in New York? That's next. 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
0: Week three is upon us on Sportsmanlike. 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
0: Padres are atop the NL wild card with their win in L.A., while the Cubs and Phillies lose. Astros and Rangers still tied atop the West. Cleveland holds a one-game lead in the Central. One game is what the Giants got out of their starting quarterback this season.
18: And there is a strong possibility that Jackson Dart is now out for the season. They took Jackson Dart for x-rays last night that came back negative, and they do more testing, including the MRI, and the MRI shows more damage than initially

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14: The Astros and Rangers look to separate themselves in the AL West race.
15: Here's the 1-0. Swinging a ground ball, base hit in the left field. Rounding third is Nimmo. Here comes the throw from left. It is too late.
14: Can a red-hot Guardians extend their winning streak to 7?
16: The pitch. Swing and a miss. Boy, he was late. And Griffin with a strikeout and a big one.
14: It's a next-man-up mentality on the gridiron in New York.
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20: 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Final week of baseball's regular season. We've got some intriguing scenarios. Two divisions to be decided in the American League, including the West, where the Astros and Rangers began Wednesday with identical records. Then in the National League, three teams tied atop the wild card standings. Phillies, Cubs, Padres. Padres in L.A. facing the Dodgers Wednesday. Shohei Ohtani making his return to the lineup for L.A., batting second as the DH. But it would be the three-hitter for the Padres who would make some early noise.
16: First pitch. And Machado swings, sends it in the air, deep to center field. Paez is back at the wall.

0: 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Let it sink in. Just 4 in 10 kids. 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
9: Padres are atop the NL wild card with their win in L.A., while the Cubs and Phillies lose. Astros and Rangers still tied atop the West. Cleveland holds a one-game lead in the Central. One game is what the Giants got out of their starting quarterback this season.
10: And there is a strong possibility that Jackson Dart is now out for the season.
11: They took Jackson Dart for x-rays last night that came back negative, and they do more testing, including the MRI, and the MRI shows more damage than initially thought.
12: They are not going to be fine. If you don't have the right personnel or personnel you can trust, there's only so much you can do.
9: There was all kinds of excitement among Giants fans going into the season, bolstered, of course, by the week one win over the Cowboys. Then the Giants lose their starting quarterback in week two, leaving a myriad of questions. Jackson Dart will have surgery. Team says he's out for at least the regular season. ESPN analyst Andrew Hawkins, Adam Thielen, Dan Orlovsky.
13: I really didn't believe that this was a playoff team with Jackson Dart. I thought they were going to be a good team. I thought they were going to be a competitive team. Mm-hmm. Jameis Winston will be fine. He's been a very successful quarterback in the NFL.

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14: 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Padres atop the wild card standings in the National League. Cubs, Phillies, a game back after their losses on Wednesday. Diamondbacks stay mathematically alive, a 5-3 win over the Rockies. Padres at the top. They beat the Dodgers 5-1. 15-5 now in the month of September. Best record this month. Shohei Ohtani in the loss, 1-for-4 with a couple of strikeouts in his first game back. As for the level of optimism with the postseason coming next week, ESPN's Aldin Gonzalez.
15: About as optimistic as you might expect, given the circumstances. Dodgers manager Dave Roberts said Ohtani is, quote, considerably healthier now than he was a couple of weeks ago, adding that he's probably at 8 or 9 on the 1 to 10 scale as opposed to maybe a 5. And that seems to jive with sort of what the thought from the Dodgers front office has been in the last week or so, that Ohtani would be okay. Ohtani has been on a hitting progression for about a week, but he's going to have just these 5 games to get reacclimated to major league pitching before the start of the playoffs. And given just how prolonged his slump was before going on the IL, how compromised he seems in the days leading up to it, there's no telling what it's going to look like. And interestingly enough, bigger picture for the Dodgers, this is a team that has had a lot of its concerns dissipate over the last week. Edwin Diaz has looked really sharp coming out of the bullpen 3 times since coming back. Cal Tucker, Mookie Betts, Teoscar Hernandez, they've all gotten back on track offensively. Blake Snell seems like he's going to be okay from the groin injury that caused him to exit a start early recently. But still, nothing is more important to the Dodgers' October chances than Shohei Ohtani getting right.
14: Dodgers losing Wednesday to the Padres. They are 2 games behind the Brewers for the best record in baseball. Spotlight on the NFL tonight. Week 3 getting underway at Lambeau. This weekend, some key college action, including Texas and Tennessee in a ranked matchup. Noon Eastern on ABC. Longhorns coach Steve Sarkisian going on the road to Knoxville.
16: In this conference, I've said it time and time again, from top to bottom, anybody can beat anybody. And I think that's the challenge of our conference, is being mentally and physically prepared to play week in and week out. And for us this week, it's no different. We're going into what I would probably consider is the loudest stadium in the country, Neyland Stadium.
0: ESPN College Game Day will be there in Knoxville Saturday, 9 o'clock Eastern.
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0: WNBA, Atlanta with a fifth straight win, clinching the four seed in the process, and maybe the team's thinking of celebrating at McDonald's? USA Network.
17: Atlanta trying to put this one to bed. Dewana Bonner from Park Slope. Big shot, Bonner does it again. And her teammates are loving it.
13: Number four.
0: Final week of baseball's regular season. Blue Jays are officially eliminated, although the Orioles are still mathematically alive. WBAL.
18: Runner for first is going. 3-2 pitch to Pete. Driven high and deep out to left field. Going back near the bullpen. There she goes. Number 41 on the season for Alonso. A no-doubter to the bullpen.
13: Three.
0: Yankees beating the Rays. Ben Rice started the night with 39 homers. He did not end the night with 39. Amazon Prime.
19: High drive, right field. Flight 40 coming in for a landing. See ya. His 40th home run of the year. 1-0 Yanks.
0: Whoa.
19: High drive, right field. DeLuca back on the track at the wall. See ya. 41.
0: Braves already have the division locked up, but why not? Win number 93. 680 The Fan.
20: Comes set. And the payoff. Bounced off the plate. Tough play. Pitcher's got it. Tosses to the plate. Not in time. Kiersey scores. Braves win. You called it, Ben. Contact. It was a tough pitch, and Mauricio just fought it off right off the plate, high in the air. Chance at all to get an out for the Reds.
13: Number one.
0: Rangers still battling atop their division, hitting a bit of a hurdle late in their game with the Mets. Sean Kelly had the call for us here on ESPN Radio.
21: Bases loaded and two outs. The next swing and a fly ball. Deep right field. Back, back, back. Gone! Grand slam for Beatty. A pinch hit bomb out to right. And the Mets have opened it up. Wow, wow, wow.
0: Texas and Houston still with the same record. Astros took a lead in the 10th inning in Seattle, but the Mariners wind up rallying for the win. Josh Naylor walking it off with a single in the bottom of the 10th. Houston and Texas once again with the same record, although Houston holds the tiebreaker. We had three teams tied to start the day atop the wild card in the National League. That's next. SportsCenter All Night continues. It's ESPN Radio.
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29: Back to school season means backpacks, schedules, and busy mornings. But there's one thing a lot of families forget to plan for. What happens when school germs start spreading and someone gets sick? Joining us now is Dr. Peter McCullough with some smart ways to be prepared before the school year begins. So, Doctor, back to school is exciting, but it also seems to be the time of year that families start getting sick again. Why does this season hit so many households?
30: Because people miss an opportunity, and that is to use nasal sprays and throat sprays twice a day preventively. These have been shown to reduce the common cold, flu, RSV, and other viral infections, but it has to be done twice a day on a regular basis.
29: What are some of the most common health issues that families run into once the school season does start?
30: The kids are back in school, they're coughing, they're sneezing, and they clearly spread viruses and other illnesses. 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
30: 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We can use oral antivirals and antibiotics at home under the guidance of doctors through the guidebook and on telemedicine.
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4: The Astros and Rangers look to separate themselves in the AL West race.
5: Here's the 1-0. Swinging a ground ball, base hit in the left field. Rounding third is Nimmo. Here comes the throw from left. It is too late.
4: Can our red-hot Guardians extend their winning streak to seven?
5: The pitch. Swing and a miss. Boy, he was late. And Griffin with a strikeout and a big one.
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0: We are coming down to the wire. 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Final week of baseball's regular season. We've got some intriguing scenarios. Two divisions to be decided in the American League, including the West, where the Astros and Rangers began Wednesday with identical records. Then in the National League, three teams tied atop the wild card standings. Phillies, Cubs, Padres. Padres in L.A. facing the Dodgers Wednesday. Shohei Ohtani making his return to the lineup for L.A., batting second as the DH. But it would be the three-hitter for the Padres who would make some early noise.
24: First pitch. And Machado swings, sends it in the air, deep to center field. Paez is back at the wall. He leaps. It's going to go! Dead center for Manny Machado. A two-run homer. And he pounds his chest towards his dugout as he heads to first base. And the Padres lead it 2-0.
25: Been waiting for that moment. Manny Machado may have just provided it.
0: 97-3, the fan, Manny Machado, driving in three, had the two-run homer, 29th homer this season, and his 29th in his career against the Dodgers, most against any team in his career. Padres go out to a 5-1 win over L.A. Shohei Ohtani, 1-for-3 with a walk and a strikeout, his first game since September 7th. His right biceps and left knee continuing to act up, but back in the lineup on Wednesday. Padres get the win. They are 15-5 in September, best record in baseball this month. They can clinch a postseason berth.

0: with one more win. As for the other two teams, beginning the day tied atop the NL wild card, Cubs at home hosting the Marlins.
1: Lopez in scoring position. Advantage count for Kyle, 2-0. Pitch from Gausman. Stowers lifts one high in the air, left center field. Crow Armstrong puts his head down. He runs back and looks up, and it's gone. Scoreless no more, baby. Second night in a row. Kyle Stowers in opposite field shot.
0: Homering for the second straight game. He's homered in three of the four games he's played against the Cubs this season. 21 homers overall this year. 104.3 WQAM. Marlins a 3-2 win over the Cubs. Pete Crow Armstrong 0-for-3 with a walk. He's still one stolen base shy of becoming the third player in baseball history with 45 homers and 40 stolen bases in a season. Still has 39 stolen bases. Cubs with the loss to the Marlins. Phillies hosting the team with baseball's best record in Milwaukee.
2: A one and a high fly ball to right field. Harper is back at the track. Bye-bye baseball. Christian Yelich goes big fly to right here in Philly, and the Brewers lead it 2-0.
0: 620 WTMJ. Brewers get their 99th win of the season, extending their franchise record. It's a 4-1 win over the Phillies. Milwaukee one win shy of their first 100-win season in franchise history. Phillies 8-11 in their last 19 games. They and the Cubs tied for the second wild card spot in the National League, a game behind the Padres after San Diego's win on Wednesday. SportsCenter All Night, ESPN Radio. To the American League, Houston and Texas, both 78-79 to start the day Wednesday. A game under 500, good enough to put you at the top of the AL Central. Rangers playing at home against the Mets. Yet despite being at home, still found themselves two games under 500 for the Rangers.
3: Swinging a well-hit fly ball out to left. Langford to the track, to the wall. He leaps, and it's just over. Home run for Marcus Semien. Against his old team, Semien hits his 15th home run, and the lead belongs to the Mets, 3-2. Bases loaded and two outs. The next, swing and a fly ball. Deep right field. Back, back, back. Gone! Grand slam for Beatty. A pinch hit bomb out to right. And the Mets have opened it up. Wow, wow, wow.
0: Sean Kelly had the call for us right here on ESPN Radio. Mets go on to a 7-2 win. Third straight loss for the Rangers. They had won six of their previous seven, but now three straight losses. Rangers falling to the Mets. As for the Astros playing the Mariners in Seattle, Houston had a four-run lead. Mariners come back, tie it. We went to the 10th.
1: 2-1. And that's whacked toward right field, racing over Ward. Diving, can't get it, gets past him, and goes all the way to the wall. Around third, Alvarez, he will score. Yiner on his way to third base, and the relay to third, not nearly in time, offline. It's an RBI triple for Yiner Diaz, and the Astros lead 5-4.
0: Houston taking the lead in the top of the 10th, KBME 790 AM. Astros retaking the lead, but in the bottom of the 10th, a bases loaded walk ties the game, and then
4: only one out in the inning, and here's Josh Naylor. Pitch on the way to Josh. Swing and a line drive into center field. Base hit. The Mariners walk it off. Josh Naylor with an RBI single, and the Mariners come from behind. Walk it off, and they beat the Astros 6-5, and the Mariners will live for another day. Holy smokes, what a finish.
0: Their 12th walk-off win of the season, second most in baseball behind the Cubs. Seattle Sports 710 AM, 6-5 the final. Mariners still mathematically alive. Astros remain tied with the Rangers atop the AL West. Astros do hold the tiebreaker for head-to-head. AL Central, Cleveland starting the night with a one-game lead on Chicago. White Sox able to clinch at least a playoff spot with a win on Wednesday, but starter Brian Hudson runs into trouble right out of the gate in the first.
5: And you know, Denny, the White Sox already have Eric Fetty warming up in the bullpen, which kind of begs the question, why didn't he just start the game?
6: I don't get it, but nobody asked me. The 1-1 pitch is whacked and just fair up the left field line, an inside-out swing. Here comes Garcia to third, around third, and he comes home, and the relay throw home is not in time. And the Royals have three. Vinny Pasquantino's double to left. The Royals have four hits, and that's going to do it for Ryan Hudson.
0: 96-5, the Fan. Hudson charged with four runs on four hits in a third of an inning. Tied for the shortest outing by a White Sox starting pitcher this season. Royals go on to a 5-4 win over the White Sox to snap a five-game losing streak. White Sox losing. Guardians unable to take advantage, playing at Fenway.
7: Cleveland's down to its last strike. Here it comes. Got him swinging. That's your ball game. Boston wins it 1-0.
0: Tom Hamilton, WTAM. Red Sox with their 17th shutout win of the season. Guardians lost, snaps a six-game win streak. They stay a game ahead of the White Sox in the AL Central. SportsCenter all night, ESPN Radio. The number two featured prominently in the football season thus far. There are eight teams that are 2-0. 0-2 also has eight teams. There are a handful of teams who are already turning to QB2. Among those teams, the New York Giants.
8: Dart is hurt and grabbing his leg.
9: And there is a strong possibility that Jackson Dart is now out for the season. Really just terrible news for Dart and New York.
0: That strong possibility becoming a reality. On Wednesday, the team says he will have surgery on his knee. Although for coach John Harbaugh, out for the season apparently means through week 18.
10: What's the timeline?
11: Regular season, basically.
10: He's out the regular season. Mm-hmm. When you say regular season, are you like hopeful that maybe he can come back for the postseason? Is that what you're saying? Or?
11: I think I said it. Yeah. Regular season. Other than that, how do you know? There's no way to know. It just depends on the recovery. And you can't pinpoint it.
10: So you'll designate it for return?
11: Probably, yeah. I guess. I haven't thought about it.
0: Dart was at the Giants facility on Wednesday, attended meetings, was hanging around the locker room, but he will have surgery. NFL Network insider Ian Rappaport.
9: It is a torn meniscus and a torn MCL. Both of those will be addressed surgically. Colleague Adam Schefter also has that he has damage to his PCL. That, from my understanding, is not something that will be addressed surgically. Essentially, what this does is give Jackson Dart about a six-month recovery. If it was a torn ACL, which it is not, this would be about a 9 to 11 or 12 month recovery. This news would be much better. This news is recovery, gives them a recovery that's a little bit shorter.
0: Giants without their starting quarterback for the season. Now the expectation is they'll have to make a roster move.
9: I wouldn't be surprised if they added another quarterback. I just don't know that it's going to be a splashy or exciting name. I assume what the Giants are doing right now, I know what the Giants are doing right now, is looking at all options. But the problem with the quarterback world is understanding the plays and the system is as important as basically anything else. In other words, you can have a really talented quarterback like, oh, I don't know, let's just say J.J. McCarthy. And if you drop him into a system he's unfamiliar with, it's going to be a struggle almost no matter what. I mean, we've seen quarterbacks who don't play a lot in the preseason who come out and aren't themselves till about a month into the season. Imagine having just no preseason or offseason at all. It is incredibly challenging. So whoever they bring in, I would not expect it to be someone to contribute right away. I would expect more of a depth signing.
0: No splashy move expected, meaning the Giants are riding with their QB2, Jameis Winston, earlier on ESPN Radio. Our Freddie Coleman.
12: The Giants are stuck. Even if you bring in somebody familiar with the terminology, that may be another 2-3 weeks down the road. That person's going to take about 4 to 5 weeks to get acclimated, if he can beat out Jameis Winston, to be in the lineup. Jameis Winston is spitting the bit as Giants quarterback. So we're literally talking 2 months, 7 to 8 weeks, 2 months. By that time, the season's going, season's gone. If you're the New York Giants, if Jameis Winston is not playing well.
0: Freddie Coleman. Half of Freddie and Harry, weekday afternoons here on ESPN Radio. The air certainly taken out of that bubble of hope that Giants fans had going into the season. And especially after week one and their win over Dallas, things certainly different now. As for Winston's message to fans.
13: The fans want to see wins. You know, it's not about what I'm showing them. It's about us going out there and winning football games together, giving them something to cheer for, giving them something to stand behind. But right now, like my heart, like I, is this is fresh. You know? The opportunity is beautiful. It's amazing. I'm grateful for it. But at the same time, I got a brother that's, I got to keep lifted up, and I have to prepare for a football game, But I prepare for many football games, and I've dealt with injury before. I've had an injury that was really bad. So balancing the two, but keeping a perspective of do what you can with what you have right now with where you're at.
0: Jameis Winston giving the keys to the offense for the Giants. Bears also seeing their starter go down in week two. Caleb Williams going down with a strained hamstring. Backup Tyson Bagent is in concussion protocol. Bears coach Ben Johnson.
14: It's opportunity is the way I see it. I think our guys see it as that as well. One of those things that everyone outside of the building, I'm sure, is writing us off and telling us it can't be done. And we really relish that. And so guys will step up to the plate, guys that maybe we don't anticipate or expect. We have a really talented team. And it's been that way. I've been saying that in the spring. I've been saying that throughout camp. High expectations for where this year can go for us. And so we're going to continue to get better. We're in a race to improve. Nothing's changed. It's still the month of September in that regard. There's plenty of things we need to clean up from last week and we need a great week of preparation here this week. So that's really all we're concerned about right now.
0: Bears hosting the Eagles to wrap up week three. That's the Monday night game on ABC and ESPN, Monday Night Football, but week three kicks off on Thursday.
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17: Michael Penix Jr. is going to start Thursday night on the road when they take on the Green Bay Packers. First time he's been playing as a starting quarterback on an NFL field since week 11 last November when he tore his ACL.
18: Michael Penix offers hope and promise. I'm not saying he's going to go out there and beat Josh Allen. Nobody thinks that, but he's going to be an upgrade, and now we see whether or not he can play. Look, they've got to get that answer.
19: I would say since probably like Thursday, Friday, I've been feeling good consistently for these last couple of days. I actually worked out on Saturday, day before the game last week, a big workout just to see how my knee react from a big workout, and it was good. Once I get out there on that field, and it's like, okay, I'm glad I took those mental reps, because now I got it, engraved into my brain, and I can just go out there and have fun and play free.
20: The Green Bay Packers should win this game, especially because it's at home, and especially because they, I believe, are the better team. If they lose to the Atlanta Falcons on Thursday night, that will be an embarrassment.
21: Atlanta's offense has really struggled thus far. What kind of difference can Penix make to that offense coming in now?
22: Yeah, I think he's a quarterback that's gone in there and played really solid football. So I would bet that their offense is going to look a little bit different Thursday night. So it's going to be a great challenge for our defense.
23: Everybody is under a lot of pressure every week, and that's just what it is. That's what the job is. So, I think I try and go out there and just handle business, play my job to the best of my ability.
22: Certainly we're getting everything corrected, and there's some things that we have to do schematically as well, but I'm not going to overreact to it either. So bottom line is you got to find ways to win football games in this league, and we're fortunate to be able to do that on Sunday, and we're looking to go do it again.
0: Packers, Falcons, the week three kickoff at Lambeau. Falcons in the spotlight Thursday night. Wednesday night, Atlanta did pretty well. That's next. SportsCenter All Night continues. It's ESPN Radio.
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27: Back to school season means backpacks, schedules, and busy mornings. But there's one thing a lot of families forget to plan for. What happens when school germs start spreading and someone gets sick? Joining us now is Dr. Peter McCullough with some smart ways to be prepared before the school year begins. So, Doctor, back to school is exciting, but it also seems to be the time of year that families start getting sick again. Why does this season hit so many households?
28: Because people miss an opportunity, and that is to use nasal sprays and throat sprays twice a day preventively. These have been shown to reduce the common cold, flu, RSV, and other viral infections, but it has to be done twice a day on a regular basis.
27: What are some of the most common health issues that families run into once the school season does start?
28: The kids are back in school, they're coughing, they're sneezing, and they clearly spread viruses and other illnesses. 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
27: So is that what you recommend parents do now so that they're not scrambling later? 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
29: There's the snap. Levitt wants to throw, fires. It's batted up in the air and intercepted. It's picked off.
30: Really proud of our guys and our coaches. Really happy for our fans that no player, no person is bigger than anybody else. And the trajectory is up, and that's where it's going to continue to go.
0: Ole Miss with that marquee win last weekend at home over Lane Kiffin and LSU. Ole Miss in the spotlight. They're in the spotlight again this week with Ole Miss, number 4 in the country, going to number 21, Florida, playing Saturday in Gainesville. ESPN analyst Cole Kublik.
31: This is a terrible spot for Pete Golding. And I love Pete Golding. I thought he handled himself immensely last week. He handled all of it. He just personified how you should handle that situation that was that game. But also keep in mind, that was an entire offseason that we hyped up, looked forward to, talked about, and set up that game last week. And that's over. And you got to go to the swamp to play a team that is going to welcome a fist fight. And oh, by the way, can completely contrast your style and slow the game down and hand the ball off and maybe frustrate you that way. It's still betting against Trinidad Shambles, which I would not recommend doing, but I absolutely see where Vegas is on this game. Amber, I said before the season, Ole Miss is going to lose at Florida, and LSU better be careful with A&M the next week. Now, this obviously looks a little bit more dangerous than what LSU has. This right here this week is by far, in my opinion, the most difficult head coaching task that he has had.
0: Ole Miss, Florida, Saturday, 3:30 Eastern on ABC. That follows the matchup between Texas and Tennessee, noon Eastern on ABC. Cole Kublik mentioning LSU. They're facing Texas A&M, 7:30 Eastern time on Saturday. We'll see that one on ABC. Final weekend of baseball's regular season. Ditto for the WNBA.
32: Here's James going baseline to Shepherd. Count the bucket. Jessica Shepherd to the free throw line.
0: USA Network as the Wings beat the Storm 103-91. Dallas clinching the seventh seed. They get either the Valkyries or the Aces in the first round. Meanwhile, Atlanta grabbing home court.
8: Atlanta trying to put this one to bed. Dewanna Bonner from Park Slope. Big shot. Bonner does it again. And her teammates are loving it. So two in a row on the road to end it for Carl Semesco's Atlanta Dream. And they lock up home court advantage in the first round here in 2026. The four seed belongs to Angel Reese and Atlanta. And the Liberty clinching the eight seed. They are headed to Minnesota.
0: Liberty gets that eight seed. They get the Lynx in the first round. Dream, the four seed and home court advantage. As you heard, Dream an 83-65 win over the Liberty. Dream with their fifth consecutive win, matching their longest win streak this season. SportsCenter All Night, ESPN Radio. Decent night for Atlanta overall. Dream getting the win over the Liberty and back on the diamond. Chris Sale on the mound for the Braves.
9: Hands above his ball cap, now down at his waist, steps and fires. And he rang him up, got him. There's number 200. Chris Sale with 200 strikeouts on the year and his 10th of the night. And everybody in the bullpen applauding. And the fans honoring and seeing the number up on the big screen. Ninth 200 season of 200 strikeouts.
0: Chris Sale, double-digit strikeouts in the game. 10 over his 5 2/3. As you heard, 200 for the season. His ninth season with at least 200, breaking a tie with Steve Carlton for the second most by a lefty in baseball history. As for the game, Braves and Reds would go 10.
9: Comes set, and the payoff. Bounced off the plate, tough play. Pitcher's got it, tosses to the plate, not in time. Kiersey scores, Braves win. You called it, Ben. Contact. It was a tough pitch, and Mauricio just fought it off right off the plate, high in the air. No chance at all to get an out for the Reds.
0: 680 the Fan, Braves with the 3-2 win in 10 innings. Yankees and Rays.
10: High drive, right field. Flight 40 coming in for a landing. See ya. His 40th home run of the year. 1-0 Yanks.
11: Whoa.
10: High drive, right field. DeLuca back on the track at the wall. See ya. 41.
0: Ben Rice went into the game with 39 homers. He comes out with 41. Yankees 9-2 win over the Rays on Amazon Prime. Speaking of the Yankees, it was Tuesday. Manager Aaron Boone said that Aaron Judge would be out for the wild card round next week. Wednesday, Aaron Judge said, wait, what?
12: Boone's my guy, you know, so I always got his back. I know he makes the right decision. So, you know, obviously as a player, you don't want to hear that, but that's out of my control. I got a job to do. I got to come back and be ready to go. And that's what I'm focused on right now. My goal is to come back as soon as I can. That's what we're doing right now. So if he says I'm not going to be ready, I got no control over that. I got control over what I can do to try to get back as soon as I can. So, yeah, if you ask me if I'm going to be back, I'm going to tell you, yeah, I'm doing everything I can every single day I show up here to get back and be ready to go.
0: Aaron Judge trying to get back for that wild card round, perhaps. Orioles and Blue Jays wind up splitting their doubleheader on Wednesday. Blue Jays officially eliminated from the postseason. Orioles still mathematically alive, 3.5 games behind the White Sox for the final American League wild card spot. What to do at QB1 in New York? That's next. SportsCenter All Night. It's ESPN Radio.
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0: Padres are atop the NL wild card with their win in LA, while the Cubs and Phillies lose. Astros and Rangers still tied atop the West. Cleveland holds a one game lead in the Central. One game is what the Giants got out of their starting quarterback this season.
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20: 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You just got caught. CC got caught on TV dancing like crazy. Didn't think he was on camera. It's all right. You were dancing well.
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0: 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Cap, why can't we have nice things? Why can't we have nice things? We had an opportunity to have a double celebration yesterday, the White Sox and the Cubs. And we have champagne that's sitting in warm water again for both teams. Still got to wait another day. Maybe today's the day, Cap, but we had an opportunity to have something rare in the city. Popping bottles for both teams. Not happening.
1: Yeah, when Dansby Swanson came through with the broken bat hit to tie the game at two, bat shattered. And somehow the ball got between the shortstop and third baseman in the left field. Tie game. And then there's a double play, inning over, stays 2-2, and guess what? Review, challenged by the Marlin. I thought he was still out. I don't know how they overturned it. I thought it'd be whatever the call in the field is going to stand. Call overturned. They get a run instead of the inning ending. Then they get out of it, 3-2, and that vaunted Cub offense dribbles it down their leg again. And loses 3-2 to a really pedestrian Marlin club. But tip your cap to them. That bullpen, it pitched their tail off over the last 2 days. Cubs were 1-for-18 with men in scoring position two nights ago. And overall in the two games so far, they've scored 4 runs in 21 innings. 4 runs in 21 innings. And yesterday, what did they leave? What have they left? 22 guys on in 2 days.
0: Yeah.
1: I mean, it's a freaking joke. And I do want to give my wife credit on this because we had this long talk last night at the dinner table. And she had said to me the other day, they showed champagne in Cincinnati, cases of it and cases of beer. She's like, what's all that for? And I said, some of it's left over from the Dodgers, but if the Cubs clinch, they'll celebrate. She's like, that's a joke. They're going to spray champagne for finishing in second place when they outspent the Brewers again by north of $100 million, and they're going to finish 8,000 games out of first. What are they out now, Shay? 12? I know the Brewers won last night. 12.5. Maybe it's 12.5. That's a freaking joke. And so let me just say this. Mindy Kaplan, you are correct. I was wrong. I said, well, it's a long season. You celebrate. You got no. You want to have a beer and tip to each guy, all the veterans go, guys, we fell short of our goal winning the division. We're in. It starts over. Let's go. Round by round, game by game, pitch by pitch. Let's find a way to get this thing done. Great. Have a beer and that's it. If they spray champagne because they backed in because the Diamondbacks lost or they eked out one game over a really lousy Marlins team, that's a freaking joke. They should say, no, we did not earn the right to spray champagne. And if they do that, I'll be super disappointed in there.
0: Well, you know, that's exactly what's going to happen because after a long season, they're going to want to celebrate them actually getting into the postseason. It's kind of a release for them based on how ridiculous this season's been in a good and a bad way. It's been so up and down, so topsy-turvy because there's been so many injuries and the team has just, it has not been consistent enough until right now. But I think that you will get a celebration, sure. But I understand your point. It should be handshakes, cigars, and some beers because at least you can have a feeling of accomplishment. But the bottom line is that you wanted to be able to once for once chase down the Brewers and win the NL Central, and it's not happening again.
1: Okay, so I think then what you're saying is, I won't speak for you, you agree with me and my beautiful wife that, hey, guys, there's a couple cases of beer right there. Let's have a team toast. No media in there. No cameras. We don't put this on social. Big celebration. Guys, we fell short of our goal. But we did get to the postseason. There are a lot of teams that would like to be where we're at. We've got an opportunity. So get your rest, get yourself right, and next week, whether we're in Chicago, San Diego, Philadelphia, wherever we're at, find a way. Find a way. Let's go. But spraying champagne, what are they out, Shay? 12 and a half?
2: 12.
1: 12. Spraying champagne to be 12 games back of the Brewers, that's a joke. And if I was one of the leaders in that room, I could tell you right now, I would say, guys, we're not spraying champagne. Are you out of your mind? Here's quick toast. Let's go.
0: We talked about what Cliff Floyd said after the game in the post game with Elise Miniker and Cole Wright talking about how there's pressure on the Cubs. And I talked to Cliff at the UIC golf outing a couple weeks ago where I was there. We were talking about the Cubs. I don't agree with Cliff about how the Cubs are dealing with pressure at this time. You've gone through so much this season of not having a pitcher that you even throw out there, you know, because of injury. You've had so many injuries. You've had so many ups and downs this season that I don't feel like the Cubs feel pressure. I don't think that. I just think when we say pressure, it's an excuse for ineptitude. That's what I think. On a veteran ball club? No, it's not pressure. Cubs don't feel pressure. It's just I'm watching that game and just how just dormant that the offense has looked the last couple of games. Like how do you play that way when you know it's on the line? You're trying to get into the playoffs. You're trying to get over the finish line, and it's a slog for this team, Cap, to get into the finish line. You tell me. I have a team with the MVP on it and Pete Crow Armstrong. He can't just carry the entire team, but at times he's had to carry the team this year. I got a team with Suzuki. I've got Bush. I've got Happ. I've got Horner. I've got Dansby Swanson. I've got so many guys offensively that can help me, that can carry me through. Someone has to be able to come through. It should not be this difficult to finally finish the race and get into the playoffs. So I don't think it's pressure. I think it's at times it's Cubs as usual. You are so impressed with the lineup, and you're so impressed by certain games that they play and certain series they play. And at other times, they just turn their own water off because of lack of focus, not being able to get it done with runs and scoring position. There's times it's self-induced where it's like, yeah, we're just not going to hit today. Well, that inconsistency is not going to get you far in the playoffs.
1: No, you'll be in and out in two games. Like, what happened? I would say this. I also, and again.
0: Is that fair or not?
1: Fair. 100%. And so that leads me to this question for you. I'm watching the game. I have both games going. I'm like, first of all, this whole opener White Sox thing, and at least it wasn't Chris Murphy.
0: Don't get me started.
1: It was, we'll get to them in a second.
0: Don't get me started.
1: But that sucked. I'm watching that game. And on the other TV, I've got the Cubs game on. And Miguel Amaya, good guy. He's a solid catcher. He looks like his bat is stuck in mud. He looked awful at the plate.
0: Yep.
1: Awful. And why you would throw him anything but a breaking ball, he can't hit it. He cannot touch it. And I'm thinking, you got a guy like Tyrone Taylor sitting on the bench. Do we not want to hit with him? Or guess what? Why don't I just hit with Carson Kelly now? He's way better. Nope. And there's Miguel Amaya. Swing and a miss. There's a wave. Out. I did not understand that, but I'm not putting the blame for the loss on Craig. When you've got 200 and whatever million, 240, 250, doesn't matter, top eight payroll in the game, you can't get two freaking runs against Ryan Gusto. And the night before, Jansen Junk, ERA in the eights for the last three starts prior to the other night, eights. And you come up with two runs in that game? Are you serious? Are we kidding? I mean, what a freaking joke. That was embarrassment the last 2 days.
0: Just finish the race. Get into the playoffs, for God's sakes. I don't know why that, again, this is the Marlins, and they're not playing the role of spoiler here. It's not that. It's just that they're just playing a better brand of baseball, and that shouldn't be on the road. You got 40,000 people in full throat wants the Cubs to be able to get this done. And again, they just lie dormant offensively.
1: Yeah,
0: it's not a pitching issue yesterday. That was an offensive issue.
1: No, it wasn't a pitching issue two nights ago until Edward Cabrera, the arsonist, came in. I mean, am I saying something wrong?
0: No, just say
1: he threw gasoline on a pile of dry leaves and threw a match and walked away. And all of a sudden, a 2-2 game's an 8-2 game. He was horrible. Just see you next year. Get yourself right. You got good stuff. But right now, I don't want you anywhere around any game that's close because you suck right now. That's just a fact. But watching the pitching last night, Kevin Gausman, he made one mistake. Kyle Stowers was a really good hitter. Okay. He gave up 2 runs. That's it. He was outstanding. Made a hell of a play. I hope he's okay when he dove and made the tag. From Michael Bush, who did a really good job easing off the throw and leading him, put it right there like a quarterback, and Gausman dove and got him.
0: Yeah, but they had to leave the ball game afterwards.
1: He was at like 104 pitches, 105.
0: I think there was precaution also because of the way he stretched himself out there because he was a little bit banged up, a little ouchy as they got up. Can I just tell you, 98% of the pitchers don't make that play.
1: Agreed.
0: They just don't get over
1: there. Maybe higher. I mean, it was amazing. So it wasn't the pitching. It was not. You gave up 3 runs in the ball game, and I was shocked they overturned the double play ball. Shocked.
0: Mm-hmm.
1: But they did. And so you lose 3-2. But you should score more than 2 freaking runs. In 21 innings, 12-9, you scored 4 runs against that Marlin outfit? Well, that's just an embarrassment. And I think Gausman after the game, I did not hear it. I think Gausman, maybe Jay Moore can find it. I think Kevin Gausman guaranteed they're winning today. He said, we will clinch tomorrow. We will take care of this.
0: All right.
1: I hope he's right.
0: Cubs lose to the Marlins 3-2.
2: Plus stolen bases. Stowers in the air. Deep left center. This is Pelton way back. At the wall. She goes. Gone. Homers in back-to-back nights for Kyle Stowers. It's a 2-run jack here in the sixth, and it's 2-0 Miami.
3: Marlins lead 2-0. Line drive, base hit left field. Bush is in, half on his heels. Swanson comes through. We're starting over, tied at 2.
2: And that is hit hard to shortstop Lopez. To Serna, the throw to first, there it is! And the ball game is over, Sandy. A couple of saves, and the Marlins win the series.
0: The Cubs lose to the Marlins 3-2, and that should be all for the Marlins. There should be a bounce back victory, and then a celebration for the Cubs. This has been a hell of a year, and just to get to the playoffs, I have no idea what happens in the postseason. But I know one thing: the inconsistency of the offense. That should not be in the postseason. The only thing I'm wondering about is the bullpen and who's going to be in the bullpen and what are the defined roles in the bullpen in the postseason. That's my focus right now.
1: Very good question you ask, and I will tell you the other thing.

0: I don't want to hear one word, Jed Hoyer this, Carter Hawkins that, and Craig Counsell. Your offense turned the water off, period. That's on the players. Players with an S at the end of it. All of them, period. Jed gave you solid first baseman, paid $141 million for the second baseman, paid $177 for the shortstop, paid $175 for the third baseman. I know he didn't play last night. $20 million a year for the left fielder, $115 million for the center fielder, $85 million for the right fielder. He got you a veteran catcher in Kelly to lead the way with Amaya backing him up. He went at the deadline and said, I don't care about prospects. I'll give you Jefferson Rojas, number one or two on your list, depending on what list you look at, to get Clay Holmes and Tyrone Taylor. And he went and got David Peterson, and he went and got Ryan Zephyrjohn, and he went, there you go. There's your team. That's not on the GM. That's not on the owner. That's just stupid, people that say that. Well, Jed, this. That's BS. It's on the freaking guys that wear the uniform. And to watch them go out and look impotent like an 80-year-old man trying to get a little action, they looked awful. Absolutely awful. Go get some Viagra for the bats. That's what you need. Pop a blue pill and find a way to get some freaking offense done today. Because I'm pissed off as a fan.
1: Well, you can't rub anything without that pill, apparently, for some of these Cubs, that's for sure.
2: But
1: if you're a Cub fan, I want you to think about this as you go to work or as you listen to our podcast. Think about this. And the Cubs will clinch this. This is not going to be falling off the table. And the Cubs will be in the playoffs. I think we all know that. But the question that you should ask is, can you trust this team in October if it's struggling to put away non-playoff teams in late September? It's a real question. Because the Marlins are trying to play the string out. 1-2-3 Cancun. You know, they're going to play hard, but not to the point where it's like, hey, we're playing the role of spoilers. That's not on their mind. They're just saying, well, this is what the Cubs give us. We're going to win the first game 8-2. We're going to win the second game 3-2, and then that's it. The Cubs don't need a miracle. They need one win. But the longer that one win takes, the louder the questions become.
0: Fair. It's very well put.
1: So that's one thing you got to think about with this Cubs team and coming up. You know what we got yesterday in Kansas City? Hey, what's up? Thanks for coming to the Comedy Club. Hey, I'm your opener. Hey, I'm here to let you know that the headliner's coming up next, but I got a tight five for you. I got some jokes. Your mama's so fat. Yeah, that's what we got yesterday. Again, the opener sucked for the White Sox.
3: You got yanked with the cane.
1: That's exactly right. In his tight five, he got yanked in a two-thirds of an inning or a third of an inning. Sucked. That's how we got the old opener. You've gone to comedy clubs before, and you see the opener. It's like, okay, can we just get to the headliner?
0: Right.
1: This guy's not very good, right?
0: Yeah, the only opener that I really saw that I went, oh, that guy's great. Hey, he's a diehard Sox fan. Pat McGann. I was like, wow, Pat McGann, my guy, my friend.
1: Yes.
0: He's hilarious. Other than that, all right, I'm here to see Gabriel Fluffy Iglesias. I'm here to see Jerry Seinfeld.
1: Yes.
0: I'm here to see Sebastian Maniscalco. Other than Pat, I don't want the opener.
1: Yes. Use the opener is way less than, and it was apparent again in Kansas City. We'll talk about it on the Cap and J-Hood Morning Show.
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4: 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It's Soldier Field. It's Monday Night Football. The Philadelphia Eagles invade the lakefront for a high-stakes showdown with the Chicago Bears.
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18: Back to school season means backpacks, schedules, and busy mornings. But there's one thing a lot of families forget to plan for. What happens when school germs start spreading and someone gets sick? Joining us now is Dr. Peter McCullough with some smart ways to be prepared before the school year begins. So, Doctor, back to school is exciting, but it also seems to be the time of year that families start getting sick again. Why does this season hit so many households?
19: Because people miss an opportunity, and that is to use nasal sprays and throat sprays twice a day preventively. These have been shown to reduce the common cold, flu, RSV, and other viral infections, but it has to be done twice a day on a regular basis.
18: What are some of the most common health issues that families run into once the school season does start?
19: The kids are back in school, they're coughing, they're sneezing, and they clearly spread viruses and other illnesses. 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

0: 3-2, lined left field, and a base hit. Mydroff's going to score. Braden will score right behind him. What a great read by Braden Montgomery. It's 4-2 now. Swing and a little bloop out into left center, and a base hit. Antonacci rounding third. He's going to score. Teal to third. It's 4-3.
1: Go ahead, run it first,
0: and Mooney hits a bullet into the corner and right. Down for a hit. Teal scores. Vargas will be held at third. It's a double. It's 4-4. Swing and a line drive to left. That's trouble. It's going to get to the wall. Witt scores. Garcia to second with a go-ahead RBI double. It's 5-4 Kansas City.
2: Right here on the home of the White Sox, ESPN 1000. The Royals beat the White Sox 5-4. It's the Captain J Hood Morning Show on ESPN 1000 and streaming on the ESPN Chicago app. Here's hoping that you're going to have a great Thursday. It's a Tom Thayer Thursday. We'll talk Bears with Tom coming up at 7:35 as the Bears get ready to take on the Philadelphia Eagles on Monday. We got full coverage all day Monday here on the home of the Bears, ESPN 1000. Boy, you think you got angst, Cap. None like sitting down. Dinner's already ready. There we go. A little salmon, little rice, okay? And you sit down. It's like, oh, here's the time. We're going to clinch right here. We're going to take care of it here in Kansas City. And then you come to realize, oh, we've got the bad comedian to open up the game for the White Sox. Ladies and gentlemen, Hudson comes out. And I knew that was a plate filled with piss as soon as the game started because it's the opener, Cap. It's the thing that has not worked out well for the Sox all season. You're just hoping that Hudson could just be able to hold on. No. Before your ass is even comfortable in the chair, it's 4-0 Kansas City.
3: So I was looking at the pitching form. I was talking about this with you yesterday. I know you don't always listen to me, but I mentioned to you Eric Fetty is getting the start in the pitching line. And you know how I go to the lines here and it gives you the last three starts, how they're doing against the opponent. You and Shay don't usually listen to me, but that's okay. And I'm thinking, wow, they're going to let Fetty start. How cool is that? And then I'm on the phone with my brother and he's like, no, bro, they're going to use Hudson first, then Fetty. I'm like, well, that's not what the pitching form is saying. Trust me, that's what they're going to do. And of course, you guys were right. They use him, Hudson. I'm watching the game, and I about want to puke up my ground beef bowl that I made with broccoli. It was delicious. And I'm like, hold on a second. Fetty's been throwing the crap out of the ball. His last three starts or three appearances, ERA in the ones. And you're using what? An opener again? Why? Fetty's stretched out. He can give you 4 or 5 innings easy.
4: Can you guys explain to me what's the purpose of an opener?
3: So if they don't like the matchup for the first three batters of the game, let's say that it's stacked with lefties and you got a right-handed pitcher, they go to a lefty opener to try to neutralize Pete Crow Armstrong and two other lefties, let's call it, Michael Bush and whoever, or Shohei and Max Muncy, whoever you're playing. But it's the freaking Royals.
4: So won't the person that comes after the opener, won't he see those hitters again?
3: He will.
2: Yes, Jay Moore, that's why it's dumb.
4: It's dumb, right?
2: So it's analytics is what Cap is telling you.
3: Yeah, the third time through the order, the analytics say you're going to struggle against whoever the lefty is, Otani or whoever it is, or if you're going lefty against the righty, Bobby Witt Jr., Salvi Perez, whatever the case. So I only have to have them face him twice. That's why they do it.
2: It's dumb. That you want to know the answer, Jay Moore, is because it's dumb. You know, and again, you just knew as soon as I saw him out there, I'm like, again, and I've explained this over and over again this season, you cannot put these players in that position. Hudson is not a starter. He should not be opening games. He is a reliever, and just for an inning, too. He's a specialized guy, and you feel like, well, for us to get 1-2-3 in the first, to get through Jansen, Bobby Wood Jr., and Caglione, we need to have a reliever that's there for just an inning to be able to get through those three, and then we bring in Fetty. And once again, it explodes in the face of Will Venable and the Chicago White Sox. It really is Wile E. Coyote working with Acme. Over and over again. I'm going to get the Roadrunner this time. Kaboom! explodes on his face. Kabloom! It happens all the time. And it puts the team at peril when you're down four runs because you're trying to experiment because you don't think that Eric Fetty could be able to start the game. You know, Fetty could have gave up four runs too, but he didn't. The thing also, I mean, Sox lose the game, but here's something, Cap. Just think about it from a baseball history standpoint, all right? So Hudson, you know, gives up four runs. Not a surprise. He couldn't even give you an inning. He gave you a third. Four hits, four runs. This line, though, is so 2026. Eric Fetty, 2 2/3, four hits, no runs, two walks, two strikeouts. 2 2/3 and 64 pitches.
1: Jeez.
2: But just think about what 2 2/3 used to be. Like 10 years ago, 2 2/3, 40 pitches at max, maybe, because nothing's more important than strike one. I understand Fetty's a fly ball pitcher, and he goes deep in counts. He gets behind hitters. But just on the surface, think about any pitcher, 2 2/3, 64 pitches. 64.
3: That's insane.
2: Now, again, the key stat is no runs, but just understand what we're talking about here. Eric Fetty is a 4A ball player. He is. I know that that's something we don't say anymore. I used to say that about like Jeff Abbott or like Kevin Ori. There's certain guys that we've seen over the years, right? It's like certain guys, not good enough for the big leagues, but too good to be in the minors.
3: Correct.
2: So it'd be 4A, remember?
3: Correct. They like your 25th, 26th man.
2: Yeah. Like shouldn't be in the big leagues, but also too good to be in the minors. That's Eric Fetty. But here's what I would like, and again, it's a compliment sandwich. You're down 4-0, but you come through in the third with another four. That's what the Sox do. They put big numbers on the board. So they easily could have just laid down like, well, we're down 4-0. But this young team doesn't know what they don't know. And they're like, oh, we're down 4-0. We'll just come back. And they did. But again, Cap, you shouldn't have had to be behind the eight ball by surrendering four runs to start with. Fetty could have given up two or three runs, but not four. But you put yourself in that position by trying to outsmart the competition. You know, Hudson will be able to get the first three out. You know that? I knew that he couldn't do that, and you saw what happened. So, you know, you beat your own ass that way. And just like the Cubs, the White Sox have to wait to be able to clinch. Last night I thought it was going to be the nightcap because it's Lugo on the other side. If Fetty is a starter, okay. It becomes Fetty for maybe three and two-thirds, four innings. Bullpen day. Sox will have enough offense to be able to win, and that'll be all. That's not what happened. You put yourself in that position by putting a opener out there. This thing has been piecemealed together with Elmer's glue and tongue depressors all season because you don't have the pitching to be able to get over the finish line. This bullpen is just taxed. They are tired. No one's used a bullpen more than the White Sox since August 1st. Nobody. It's because you don't have any length in your starting. So, like I told you yesterday, Cap, I know how this ends. I see the end of the movie right there on the screen. I know what it is. Because it won't be about offense. It'll be about the pitching not being effective enough in key spots. You can have the bye and still have a pitching staff that's tired. It's just what it is. That falls to the feet of Chris Getz. Bottom line.
3: Fair. Absolutely fair. And I was, debating with my brother yesterday. I said, hey, they did not go get enough pitching. And he said, we're going to agree. Thank you, Michigan J. Frog. My brother said, he's a diehard Sox fan, as you know. They are not good enough. They're not going to make a deep run. And he's already resigned himself to that. He said, what pitcher was out there that's going to make a huge difference? I said, it all rolls downhill. You absolutely needed to add somebody. Tyler Malley's been great for Atlanta. Clay Holmes is solid. Kevin Gausman is solid. There are guys out there to go get so that you don't have to open with Brian Hudson or Chris Murphy. It just doesn't work. It's very, very disappointing.
2: It's the same situation, Cap, as the Cubs and the Marlins. Kansas City's got nothing to play for. That's a 90-loss ball club.
3: Correct.
2: 90-loss ball club.
3: And they have some talent.
2: They got talent. But the bottom line is that the Sox have spent 6 months becoming one of baseball's biggest turnaround stories. Now the final four games, you know, you're trying to be the October story. And it's hard for them to get over the finish line because they don't have the pitching to get it done. I expect them to win today, Cap. It's going to be David Sandlin.

0: I'm only out there for an inning, so it's fine. But it's the routine, Cap. The routine of a pitching coach in you, you know, in your face saying, again, again. And he's like, and he's thinking, I've already thrown 50 pitches in bullpen. Now you want me to get the first three out in the first inning? They're tired.
1: Yeah. So he threw 16 pitches and gave up 4 runs.
2: Yeah, so there it is.
3: I really thought they were going to wrap it up, though, because, I mean, I was monitoring the Cleveland game because it was on ESPN. And when they lost, I was like, come on, guys, bring it home.
0: Did not bring it home.
1: And that Cleveland game was a hell of a game.
0: Yeah, so if you're on hold, you will be on the air. 312-332-ESPN, 332-3776 is our phone number. Cup fans, Sox fans, we want to get your phone calls in here next because we thought we were popping bottles. You come to find out that the party was over last night.
1: For both teams. Save your receipts on the champagne. Got to return it.
0: Sitting in warm, dull water, the champagne for both teams. On Cap and Jay Hood.
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5: That's a Jeff Meller special.
4: It's just Jeff.
5: Oh, yeah.
4: Fantasy Football Show at 7. That's Sunday morning, huh? Right here on the home of the Bears, ESPN 1000. 312-332-3776. Our phone number. Is that your call? Cap, good morning. How are you?
6: I'm right here. I'm letting you read the...
4: I'm asking a question to you. I know you were busy, but I was going to ask you, is that your call for the Fantasy Football Show to be on at 7 tonight?
6: Yeah.
4: Oh, is your call against the Thursday night game?
6: Correct.
4: Okay. All right. Good deal.
6: Because the White Sox will have already been basking in the afterglow of clinching, hopefully. We'll be covering the locker room. We'll have all of that here on the home of the White Sox, ESPN 1000. And what are you going to put on at 7? I'm not coming in. You're not coming in. You make Sylvie stay?
4: No, that wouldn't work at all.
6: The hot tub video probably isn't edited yet. Can't put that on.
4: I was just wondering, because
6: Shay will be caught in the throes of footballgasm watching football, so he's not available.
4: Okay, I was just wondering. All right.
6: You want Tyler?
4: He's
6: going to be working all afternoon.
4: Just thought the Fantasy Football Show would be Sunday morning. But aren't, in some leagues, isn't it locked, the teams? Because you have Thursday night football. But it's on at 7.
6: It's on at 7.
4: Okay.
6: There you go.
4: I don't program. I just entertain.
6: Go Falcons. That's all I'm saying.
4: 312-332 ESPN is our phone number. West Loop, here is Shane on Cap and J-Hood. Good morning, Shane.
7: Hey, good morning, guys. How are you?
4: Good, thank you.
6: What's up, bro?
7: Hey, just wanted to call in. Just talking about last night's Sox game and some of the Venable decisions. I know I can't question maybe his leadership or his clubhouse stuff, but some of the on-field decisions, couple things. The first one, first inning, it's a scoreless game, bringing the infield in, second and third, no outs, and they slap a base hit through right away. Mm-hmm. Kind of seems like an aggressive move. That's something you do later in the game, in a tie game, not in the first inning. And the second thing, if they're all about the analytics, there's no reason Hagen Smith should be pitching to Garcia there in a tie game with the lefty on deck. That Chalk talked about it in the post game. Esquitino's hitting 200 against lefties. Garcia was hitting 300 against lefties. So right there's your numbers. And then the last thing, Grichuk should be in the lineup every day, the way he's been swinging the bat.
4: 100%.
7: Colson, yeah, he should be in the lineup. He's been hitting the lights out of the baseball. Colson's struggling. They're trying to win games here. The best players need to be on the field. If that's not Colson right now, it's not. Sam at second, but Chase at short, and Randall's in left field. So

0: I got.
1: Just wait. Who, and, you're putting Chase at short?
0: Yes.
1: Yeah, I play him at second base. He's comfortable there. Like, I'm not doing that. And Colston Loveland, I'm looking at Colston Loveland on TV. Colson Montgomery, look, I know he's going to set the record for strikeouts. That's an unfortunate stat.
2: He's lost.
1: Also could run into one. What has he got, 31 homers?
2: Yeah.
1: He could run into one. Like, Luis Angel Acuna? Yeah.
2: Eh. No, I understand.
1: So I disagree with him on the shortstop thing, but I understand Grichuk should be in the lineup somehow, some way.
3: By the way, Colson Montgomery last night tied Adam Dunn for the franchise record single season strikeouts with the Chicago White Sox at 222.
1: Right, and 224 is the all-time record?
3: 223. So if he gets to 224, he will set the all-time
1: record. That's
3: what
1: record. I mean. Yeah. He'll set the record with two more strikeouts.
2: Here's what I need to know, Shay. How many home runs did Dunn have when he had that, was it 222 strikeouts? 221?
3: 222.
2: Okay, how many home runs did he hit that year? I want to see if it's close or commensurate to what Montgomery has.
3: 41.
2: it's not forgivable, Shay, but I'll take the 41 homers because I know that is strikeout or nothing. And 31's a good number too for Montgomery. And just one point of fact from our last caller, Venable has always been aggressive, having the infield in, trying to cut down the runner. That's just who he's been since he's been a manager. I've noticed that.
1: Correct.
2: Whether you like that or not, he's always been cut of the grass, aggressive, trying to get cut down the run at home plate or trying to turn a double play. But that's who he is.
1: He agreed.
2: Yeah.
1: But in the caller's defense, I understand it's the first inning, and if they are able to get one through the drawn-in infield,
2: yeah.
1: Now you're like, we should have had an out there. You know, it's a big difference being down 1-0 or 2-0 mm-hmm. versus 4-0 after 16 pitches. Like, right away in the dugout, you're like, all right, guys, that sucks. We got to keep grinding and find a way back. And they did find a way back. They got it tied. So, not good. Not good at all to lose that game to that team.
2: Either way, it did not surprise me last night. The way the game started and for the Sox to roar back in the game to tie it. Neither one surprised me. I was just surprised that the Sox couldn't finish it to be able to win yesterday. That was my biggest surprise. It is what it is when you give up four runs out of the box.
1: Correct. And they have Bobby Witt, Salvi Perez, that kid Jensen. Like, they've got some guys that can play now.
2: Yeah. Caglione.
1: And you escape not having to face Waka, who pitched at right field.
2: Correct.
1: The last time out, what are you pitching to the eighth? Like, he's really good. So, yeah, disappointing for both teams. That Sox thing I just thought was misguided. The Cubs' offense just was awful. The water was turned off. Terrible. The Sox did not like the opener.
2: Hi, Jimmy.
4: Hey, guys. What's going on? How are you guys doing today?
1: Hi, Jimmy. How are you, man?
4: I sense that you're I listened to your post-game show yesterday.
1: Uh-huh.
4: You realize your team ain't even going to make the playoffs, buddy. You owe me a sandwich. The bet's over.
1: Excuse me?
4: You're up one game right now, but it's over.
1: What are you talking about?
4: The sandwich bet that we made a month ago on August 28th. Remember with Tyler Rocky, the bet, better record at the end of the year between the Cubs and the White Sox in the final games of the season? I'm only one game back. I haven't called you in 2 weeks, buddy.
1: Okay.
4: I was in the mental institution for a week. I'm finally getting help that I need for myself. But I haven't forgot about our bet, Cap.
1: Just understand, the Cubs are going to the playoffs. They will be there. And you will end up having to drop off a beautiful sub sandwich to me.
4: Cap, there's no way, man. Arizona won again last night. San Diego's at the top of the lead. You're in third. You're tied with Philly right now. You're done.
1: We also own the tiebreaker over both. We have the tiebreaker.
4: You can't beat Miami, and you can't blame Bartman for this one. You can't blame Bartman.
1: I never did blame him.
4: Some Cub fans are, though.
1: Cub fans that blamed Steve Bartman were stupid. They were dumb. The Fangraphs.
4: You blew up a baseball for it.
1: Fangraphs playoff odds report. What do you think it is this morning for both Chicago teams?
4: I want to say the Cubs are plus 680 and the White Sox.
1: No,
4: Cubs are plus 880 to make the playoffs. I'm wrong.
2: You okay?
1: It's the percentage that they make the playoffs. Percentage they make the playoffs.
4: I think you guys are 99.3%.
1: The Cubs to make the playoffs are 99.6.
4: Okay, I was off by 10%. So whatever.
1: 99.6.
4: And for the White Sox, right now, Cap and Hoodie.
2: Yeah.
4: When we clinched the playoff spot in 05, it was on a Thursday. Yes, it was in Detroit. So we're going to do it today. As far as Cleveland's concerned, you know what? If they go on this run, win 11 in a row, they deserve to win the division. I don't think it's going to last.
1: Well, they lost last night.
4: I don't think the White
1: night.
4: Sox are going to lose the game. Okay, they lost last night. They screwed up. You know what? They've screwed up and they bounced back. They will bounce back today.
1: No, I'm talking about Cleveland. Cleveland lost last night.
4: Oh, yeah. Cleveland's done. They're going to lose again today.
2: All right.
1: Okay.
2: Well, Jimmy, it's going to be a better day.
4: And then you're going to get swept by the Red Sox.
2: Okay. Jimmy, can I talk to you for a second?
4: Yeah.
2: We're going to have a good day today, aren't we, Jimmy?
4: I haven't had a drink in 2 days.
1: God bless you, Jimmy. That's the important stuff.
2: Thanks
1: day
2: for,
1: by day.
2: Thanks for answering my question.
4: We're going to have a great day.
1: Just get my sandwich ready.
2: Hi, Jimmy.
1: Thanks, Jim. Get my sandwich ready.
2: Okay. Are we done now?
1: God bless you getting the help that you need. God bless. Praying for you.
2: Coming up, don't think that Jimmy made the book of life for Cap.
0: Aww.
2: Or for Yom Kippur. I don't think you inscribed his name in there.
1: I'm not going to be disingenuous here. He wasn't at the top of the list when I was saying my prayer and when I went out to the cemetery to see my parents.
2: Yeah.
1: And said, please bless us for a good year.
2: Yes.
1: Like the Catholics, you guys do it every week. You can go to confession whenever, right?
2: Sure. If it's open, sure.
1: Right. Yeah. We do it once a year. Yeah. Once a year, we ask to be inscribed in the book of life, have a good, healthy year. I'm happy for Jimmy that he's getting the help that he wants and needs, but he wasn't at the top of the list when I was out there.
2: Okay.
1: I'm sorry.
2: All right.
1: I had Mindy, the kids.
2: Maybe next year, Jimmy.
1: My bro. Come on.
4: Hey, you know what? Hey, that's fine.
2: All right. Coming up.
1: See you, Jim.
2: We will see you, Jim. We will give you the platform. That's next on Cap and J-Hood.
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3: 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Save money, do more, ride CTA. Hoodie, I have a problem. I need some advice.
2: Sure.
3: Earlier this week, got home. I think it was on Saturday night. My wife and I have a wedding to go to this weekend on Saturday. And late Saturday night, she says to me, "You all set for the wedding? Everything's put together? You got your suit ready, all that stuff?" I said, "Yeah, you got it." She goes, "Black tie." I go, "Black tie? Nobody told me it was black tie. I don't have a tuxedo." Mm-hmm. So I ordered one on sale. Came to the house yesterday. Doesn't fit. Mm-hmm. Now I got 2 days to get myself a tux. How does this get done?
1: Men's Warehouse rents them.
2: Yeah, you rent a tux.
3: They won't fit. Have you ever gotten a Men's Warehouse? It looks like you're wearing a carpet. No disrespect, but like, if you don't have time to get it tailored, it looks like you're wearing a cardboard box.
1: Oh, no. They're very good about renting a tux there, and they fit you. Yeah, you go there after the show, you'll have no issue. None.
3: Hoodie, are you confident that that's the case?
2: Well, I've already went through that. I had to rent a tux and but I did it 3 weeks ahead of time.
3: That's what I've always done in the past. I've always been told if you're renting one, because they got to make alterations and it takes some time. There's a backlog. The idea, I walk into a tux rental place and get one that looks good by tomorrow. No shot.
1: No, I disagree. I think you can get it done.
2: You know a guy?
1: I'm telling him. I went to Men's Warehouse and did that. I now own a tux, but I think I've worn it twice.
2: Mm-hmm.
1: Yeah. There was a sale, and I'm like, well, this is stupid. I've rented I don't know how many of them in my life. And I'm like, I'll just own one. And it's actually, I bought an extra jacket. So I have the black jacket, black pants, long black tie, blah, blah, blah. And then I have a cream-colored jacket with the black pants.
2: Here's the thing, Shay. I'm wondering, can you get away with it with just a black suit, white shirt, and just a skinny black tie?
1: You absolutely could.
3: I think you can. The problem is, and I don't want to act like I'm so highfalutin, but this is like this is one of my wife's very close friends. I don't want to tell tales out of school, but I would use the word bougie a little bit. Like, this is one of those kind of events.
2: Oh.
3: Where, and I went to one last year. This was a different person, but I went to a black tie wedding last year, and boy, did the people who didn't go full formal black tie, you stick out like a sore thumb. Even if you're trying to get by in just a black suit, you stick out.
2: I see.
3: And as much as, like, I don't really care about that, I also don't want to be the guy at the wedding that people are like, boy, Shay couldn't be bothered, huh?
2: Yeah, so judgy. Really judgy people. You say highfalutin, so those are judgy people that are looking at you and say, that doesn't look like a black suit. That looks like he just threw it on.
1: Well, first of all, what kind of a jerk makes it a black tie only event?
3: It's kind of how I feel, too. In big 2026, black tie only feels aggressive.
1: Yes.
2: I think it matches the people that will be there.
1: It's a smack of arrogance. You want to wear a tux? Go ahead. It should say black tie optional so that you don't feel like you're overdressed. Black tie only? Screw you. That's why I don't go to weddings.
3: I knew this would turn into Cap being anti-wedding.
1: I hate going to weddings. I do.
2: Of course. It's not about you. It's about nothing to do with it. It's about the bride and groom. I know you wish you could sit on the top of the cake so at least you'd be seen.
1: No, I don't want to be involved at all. I don't go to weddings.
3: I do typically love them. We have another one next weekend, but I'm very excited about it because it's a couple that already got married. They did the courthouse situation, and they're just throwing a party for their friends. That's the greatest because you can pull up with the unbuttoned shirt and just a jacket over it. You don't have to go crazy. The black tie wedding, I don't love. This is the kind of event I don't love.
1: Put the salad down on your table at 10:20. Because I got to hear the inane speeches drone on from her college friend. Oh, you remember the night at the sorority? I don't give a flying.
3: I'd say another thing, too. The bridesmaid speech, again, no disrespect to anybody that does it. Because I know you put work and care into these things. These are your best friends or your siblings or whatever it is. They're all the same. Yes. Every speech that's ever been told at a wedding is the same speech.
1: Yes.
0: From the chat, they said you should go to my cousin Benny route.
1: Just go to a secondhand store and see what they've got, Jay.
3: I could. I'll do it like The Hangover. I'll just have a bus pull up to us on the highway, and we'll throw it over.
1: That's my buddy. Yeah. No, we just got invited to two weddings. I'll mail those reply cards back, Mindy.
3: Hoodie, white tie is more cap speed.
2: Not a surprise. And someone's got to put it on him. A clip on, of course. But I would just say, Shay, that I think you should at least try to go in there and see what you could do with Men's Warehouse. Because, you know, again, for me, it's a little different story. They got to get welders in there. They got to get, you know, four or five people.
1: Welders? You know,
2: it's me.
1: Wow.
2: You know, you got to.
1: Hold on. You're full of it because he showed up at my son Alex's wedding. And fully, I told him, bro. Yeah, I know you got him a nice gift. You do not have to go. Oh, no, I'll be there. And I show up. First of all, I'm a little out of place because Alex's wife is Catholic, so it's at Holy Name Cathedral.
3: What will you do?
1: And I'm the Jew standing up on the, what do they call it? Pulpit?
2: Yes.
1: The altar, whatever it is.
2: Yes.
1: And there's Hoodie. He looked like a million freaking dollars. Remember?
2: Yes.
1: You remember what you wore? I was like, damn, you look amazing.
2: It's a special day. It's a special day for Alex.
1: It was.
2: And his hot wife.
1: Alex and Maggie?
2: Yeah.
1: Yeah.
2: Oh.
1: And it was super cool.
2: What? Oh, I'm sorry. Well, I'm
1: that is not the daughter-in-law that you play that little joke about.
3: Yeah, make sure everybody knows which daughter-in-law you got pregnant.
2: The platform brought to you by
3: the Chicago Transit Authority. Think about it.
1: I said, I've got
3: the average Chicagoan spends over 100.
4: It's in the family. No one will know. If it comes out bald, they'll know.
3: Father Jeff.
4: Put a wig on him so people won't tell. They won't know the difference.
3: The average Chicagoan spends over 100 hours a year stuck in traffic. 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
1: I got one daughter-in-law pregnant. Men's Warehouse absolutely has what you need.
2: One daughter-in-law pregnant.
1: Yeah, they got you covered. And in fact, you should go with
2: one daughter-in-law pregnant.
1: They got a Vera Wang on sale. Midnight Tux, it's called. It's like a dark navy.
2: On cap
1: with black lapels.
2: Just beat them out.
1: There you go.
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9: 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Talking to you about the Cubs and the White Sox, if you got a chance to watch either game, we're just waiting for the champagne to start popping for either team, waiting for them to get officially into the playoffs, and you got 2 losses yesterday. And speaking of loss, Cap, I know where Tyson Bagent is right now. I know where he is right now. You know where Tyson is? Tyson's at the crib in a dark room and cannot leave because he's going through the concussion protocol. He's not even in the building at Halas Hall because of the concussion protocol. And Caleb Williams might be around the facility but not practicing. So that's going to come down to break glass in case of Keenum. Looks more and more likely that Case Keenum could start Monday against Philadelphia.
10: Yeah, and listening to Case yesterday at the podium, he was magnificent talking about Ben Johnson, how he's going to go down as one of the all-time greats. I sent it to you guys to listen to. It is absolutely awesome, awesome stuff. And I thought, okay, he may be 38 years old, but I just love that dude. I do. I'm glad he is in our quarterback room. I just didn't expect that he'd ever have to start a game for the Bears. Let's see what he can do.
11: I've been around a lot of great coaches in my life. My dad being my first one. And I see just about every coach I've ever had, like, kind of like a father figure. Now we're a little closer to brothers, I think, than we are fathers and father, but that respect I have for great coaches, man. You want to run through a brick wall for the man. And if I get a chance to, like, to have that guy in my ear, like, golly, man, I mean, he's going to go down as probably the best play caller, play designer, coach, all of the above when it's all said and done. I mean, some of the stuff that man does is unbelievable. And the way he sees the game, the way he's able to prepare guys, the way he's able to lead. Man, I'm the biggest Ben Johnson fan. I'm here right now because of him. I was retired and he called me, 2 years ago, basically in my own head. I had prepared, you know, to be ready, but, you know, there weren't a lot of phone calls coming, and he called and we met and, supposed to meet for like 15 minutes and wound up talking for 2.5 hours. And I'm like, okay, I want to do it with this guy. And, it has been just such a pleasure. I've found, the love of football again, working with him. So, I can't say enough good things about Ben.
9: That's some really great thoughts from Case Keenum, long form conversation with the press about how important Ben Johnson is in his life, revived his career. He was done and is with this team. He's really, player coach at this time, even though that he's a third string. He's in those rooms and in those meetings, also kind of like in a coaching way, trying to help Caleb's career, Case Keenum.
10: Yeah. And I've gotten to know Case very, very well. We collab on a show. In case you're wondering, he just did a great sit down with Cole Kmet a couple weeks ago, and then he did a sit down with Tory Taylor. I think he's a natural as a broadcaster. I really do. But in spending, you know, pretty quality time around him and listening to him talk about what his job is, he said, "I know why I'm here. I'm the number three, and I understand that. I signed up for that." He's the all-time leading passer in the history of college football. Like, go look up the numbers. Most passing yards, Case Keenum from the University of Houston is number one. The Bears have more passing yards in their quarterback room than any other team in the NFL.
9: Mm-hmm.
10: They've got Caleb, who was outstanding at Oklahoma and USC. Tyson Bagent, one of the best ever in Division II. Case Keenum, their three, is the all-time number one in Division I. And then JT Barrett is their quarterback coach who started at Ohio State. And in talking with Case, he said, "I understand. My job is to make sure 18 gets to where he's got to get to. MVP level, Super Bowls, all of it." So much so that he signed a multi-year deal. He said, "I talked to my wife and I said, let's do this." And she said, "I'm all in." That they sold their home in Texas, they bought up here in the northern suburbs so that he could be all in on our community, on being a leader in the room for the Bears. He loves it. Absolutely loves what the organization stands for. And he's told me what he just said there to the media many times. "I'm just telling you that Ben Johnson is the smartest football mind I've ever been around, and I've been doing this 15 years in the NFL and been with a lot of great coaches." So it just, Parrott's just what he just said. I hope he plays well on Monday. I don't think he ever envisioned it. I don't think you did. I know I didn't. Like, wow, we're going to be down to Case Keenum starting with Miller Moss as the backup?
9: Yeah.
10: That's what we're staring at.
9: That's, I mean, it's what it is because of the injuries and what's happening with the quarterback position. The hope is that this is not a long-term situation.
10: Correct.
9: It's kind of a blip on the radar screen right now until Caleb is healthy. You know, when Case Keenum talks about how he feels like Ben Johnson could be like the greatest of all time, somewhere Bill Walsh to the grave has put a hand through the grass and says, "What about me?
10: Right.
9: Who gave you the 3-yard pass? It was me.
10: Right.
9: Who invented the swing pass of the West Coast offense?
10: Yeah, correct.
9: It's me.
10: Correct.
9: Don't forget about me." Well, Bill, this is a new day. And Ben Johnson has an opportunity with his aggressive nature and with the players he has and the way he goes about his business could be one of the great play callers. He already is in today's NFL, but now it's about hardware and it's about consistency.
10: You just got to win games.
9: So that's what it's about.
10: I don't care how great you are. I've always said to you, coaches don't diagram points. They diagram plays.
0: Yeah.
10: Players execute to get points. That's just a fact. I can draw up the greatest play and go, look at that play I just did for a basketball team. Unless the players set the screens, make the pass, and make the shot, it does not matter. You can have the greatest diagram in the world. It does not matter. Yeah. So
0: buy-in is very important. You know, the buy-in is paramount for you to be able to get it done. It's one thing to scheme, but also if the players buy it, man, you got a great formula.
10: Let's go back to Sunday. I'm not talking about the one first and goal at the one. That fumble happens. It happened. Okay. But the play he designed for Sam Roush up the middle, he's wide freaking open.
0: Yeah.
10: He drops the ball. The play he designed for Caleb to run in the end zone does not have on the play sheet that his hamstring's going to go.
0: Yeah. Just happens, man.
10: Players have to execute.
0: 312-332-ESPN, 332-3776 is our phone number. The latest on Kyler Gordon, next on Cap and J-Hood.
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0: It's the Cap and J-Hood Morning Show on ESPN 1000 and streaming on the ESPN Chicago app. We'll hear from Tom Thayer coming up at 7:30. His thoughts about the Bears and their matchup against the Philadelphia Eagles. We have that game for you and all the coverage on Monday, including the game right here on the home of the Bears, ESPN 1000. So, Cap, we were wondering what the latest is, you know, on the defense, because even though the defense did a great job against the Vikings in a 9-3 game, you just wonder the health of some of the key players on the defense when they're going to be coming back soon. So we want to know the latest on Kyler Gordon, one of the best nickel backs in the National Football League when healthy. And here's the latest on Kyler Gordon from head coach Ben Johnson.
2: Have there been any encouraging signs for Kyler Gordon from your perspective in the last few weeks?
3: I've got nothing to add there.
0: Oh, God.
10: Wow.
0: Cap, okay. He has never answered a question that briefly before, that short.
2: Have there been any encouraging signs for Kyler Gordon from your perspective in the last few weeks?
3: I've got nothing to add there.
0: That'll be all for Kyler Gordon. I mean, he didn't ask, like, when is he going to be, any encouraging signs about Kyler Gordon. I got nothing to add. That'll be all. Settlement. Goodbye.
10: Wow.
0: How curt is that, Cap?
10: That is unbelievable.
0: For a coach that's verbose, that will tell you chapter and verse about everything, right, as much as he can, nothing on Kyler Gordon. Zero. That'll be all. Goodbye, Kyler. Because, I mean, you can BS and do something more than just, I got nothing to add. He's one of your players on your football team. Nothing to add? Give me an answer that would have been better than that.
10: Play that one more time.
0: All right. Now, just hear the key question here.
2: Have there been any encouraging signs for Kyler Gordon from your perspective in the last few weeks?
3: I've got nothing to add there.
10: I would probably... I love his honesty.
0: Yeah.
10: Like, he's not going to go F that guy. He's not going to say that. I would have... Wow. How would I have handled that? I probably would have said something to the effect of, I haven't seen him. I'm trying to get our football team ready for Monday. Our trainers are in touch with his people. When he's here, we'll coach him just like we coach all our other guys. I hope he gets back because he's a good football player. But right now, he is not on my radar screen. That's how I probably would have handled it.
0: Well, you blew him off just like.

0: Like, Ben blew him off. You just did the same thing. You blew off the ball player. It's really ultimately what it is high school coaches, college coaches, NFL coach. Yeah, move the drill. He's down. Let's move it. Trainer, help him out. Let's move the drill. We got to keep going.
1: But it would be different if he was in the facility every day and he was visible at practice when the media is out there, like he's trying to help Malik Muhammad and coaching and all. We're not getting any of that. We're not. I don't know if he's with this Dr. Mo or, as Nicholas Moriano reported, there's a guy in Lincoln Park who was a football player in his life at Wheaton College and is a chiropractor that's very well regarded. I did some research on him. I called him. He called me back. How can I help you? And I asked about Kyler Gordon, and he said, I'm sorry, HIPAA, I can't answer any of your questions. He was very nice, very professional, and he was Dr. Risher. And can I at least ask, is he there? I cannot talk about a patient. I respect that.
0: Yes.
1: I would hope I would get the same treatment if I was at a doctor and he wasn't telling people about me or, you know, a medical professional. So I don't know what Kyler Gordon's doing. I don't. It's beyond the pale to me that you sign a guy to a 3-year, $40 million extension. He is lauded as one of the best cover slot corners in the NFL. Waddle has talked ad nauseum about how good he is when he's on the field and how tough that job is. And he just disappears?
0: Yeah.
1: Like, none of this makes sense to me.
0: Some thoughts about the tight end involvement in the offense. And what we're talking about is Cole Kmet and especially Colston Loveland. This is kind of reminiscent of last year when you're wondering how come the tight end isn't being utilized enough in Colston Loveland. And as the season evolved, you start to see the tight end more and more, where Burden, the wide receiver, and Loveland was involved more. But the question was asked about the tight end involvement or lack thereof.
2: No, we had plenty of opportunities against Carolina. Just couldn't quite feed them the way we wanted to. And then I alluded to this last year when we played Minnesota game one, that at times going against that defense, they can make it challenging to distribute the ball the way you'd like. You want to make sure you're sound protection wise, make sure you're sound from a spacing wise. And so I think week one last year when we played Minnesota's defense, they didn't get a whole lot of targets. Well, completely different game the second time we played them. And the tight ends, I think, led the charge that week. So you just don't know when you go into some of those games. All of our pass catchers, all of our skilled players, everybody that we're anticipating to be active has plays on that game plan. Some more than others, but we're actively looking to get everybody involved.
0: Hi, Philly Mike. Good morning.
3: Good morning, gentlemen. How you doing?
1: What's
3: Thanks
1: up,
3: for taking my call.
1: What's up, Sparkles?
3: Well, I would have called in sooner, but I'm still just got done chewing on some humble pie from that last ass whooping that we took last year.
1: Mm-hmm.
3: But you know, unfortunately, no Caleb this year. So you know, I was hoping to get that rematch, but it's going to be a good game. I'm not calling to talk any smack about this, but yes, let's get after it. Let's have a good game. Stay healthy. Fly, Eagles, fly.
1: Screw the Eagles.
3: Oh, here we go.
1: What do you mean, here we go? What do you want me to say? Fly, Eagles, fly? F them. I hope they come in here and get their ass kicked. I hope the best part of their trip is the Lou Malnati's they ordered, the individual pizzas for each player on the bus out of town. I hope we beat your ass.
3: Okay.
1: Doesn't mean we will, because if wishing would get it done, we'd be undefeated in every team. But guess what?
3: I'll call you next week.
1: I hope we kick your ass.
3: Spoken like a true fan. Well said, Cap. Hey, go mow a lawn.
1: I'm a true fan. I'm a diehard Bears fan. You're an Eagles guy. If you win, to the victor go the spoils. But fly, Eagles, fly? F that.
0: Oh, my God.
1: Fly, Eagles, fly.
0: Philly. Mike, we appreciate the telephone call.
1: Clip your wings.
0: The hope is that we can blow you off the line of scrimmage like we did last year.
1: That'd be amazing.
0: With the running game and have a defense similar to what we saw against the Vikings, and that could be a victory. And it'd be great for Case Keenum and the Bears. At least that's the hope.
1: That'd be amazing. Yeah. I just watched old Carson Wentz roll onto the field and beat the Bears. So why can't we do it?
0: That's right. The only thing I fear is Ron Jaworski. How's he going to throw the football against our defense? It's going to be tough.
1: I thought Roman Gabriel was starting for this.
0: What are we going to do, Tom, about with Ike Reese? What's our defense going to do about Ike out there? It's going to be difficult, isn't it?
4: I don't know. I just think if you go in there with a similar field game plan that you had last year, you start everything with the running game and continue to the end of the game from the running game and then throw in some passes when you need it. You know, you got to take a shot. Listen, last year when the Bears went to Philadelphia Eagles on Black Friday, not one person gave them a chance.
1: Correct.
4: It wasn't necessarily by how much. It was, you know, it was how badly and how much were they going to score and all that. And then look what happened. Man, you know, they
1: find a way, man. Just go out and find a way. O-line's got to play better also.
0: Yes, and we'll talk about it on a Tom Thayer Thursday on Cap and Jay Hood.
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9: What time is it?
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7: Tom Thayer Thursday on the Cap and Jay Hood Morning Show. Tom's brought to you by Aurelio's Pizza. It's the sauce.
12: England, the oldest brewery in America.
7: Good morning, Tom. How are you?
13: I'm good. How you guys doing? Good to talk to you. Good to see you.
7: I'm doing great. I'm looking forward to Monday night as the Bears take on the Eagles. You and Jeff will have the call right here on the home of the Bears, ESPN 1000. I'll start here with the defense against the Vikings. I know sloppy, for both teams because of the rain and all that, but I just want to know, is there something that you saw on tape defensively that could carry over to this game against the Eagles on Monday?
13: Yeah, I think they're getting to know each other a little bit better up front, especially the front seven or eight, depending upon what the job of the defensive tackle is. The linebacker knows how to feed off of it. I tell you, Dylan is really a good football player. And he's, even though he's a rookie, he's really helping hold down center field. And so, hold on.
14: Hey, Lou.
13: Sorry, guys. There's a guy next door. So Dylan is, he's kind of holding back the rear end of the defense right now. Uh-huh. And he's getting better. He's becoming more familiar with his teammates. He understands how to complement what's going on front, but make sure he's responsible for what's going deep. And I guess we'll have to see if there's any other defensive backfield changes that are made because of Tyreek and see how they go from there.
15: Is Lou a dog or is that a neighbor?
13: Lou's a dog. He doesn't bark much. He kind of hoots, and there's a guy walking in the driveway. So sorry about that.
15: Love
13: that.
15: Not at all. I got three of them. Stanley doesn't stop when I'm trying to do an interview. So Hoodie's heard them.
7: Yeah, we like ambiance here.
15: We do. It's better than you with an almond. So anyway. I want to talk to you about last week. Fumble at the one, Roush drop, Caleb goes down going into the end zone, Bajent leads him down the field, they had opportunities, didn't get it done, and then you get the field goal block. So can you take us through how you clean up the special teams? Because I went back and watched the All-22 of the Panthers.

0: at their game, and they had some question marks that they were lucky to get kicks off. They nearly got the first field goal, 50-yarder from Santos, blocked. And then they obviously snapped on the wrong count, so that long snapper no longer works here. Can you take us through how you clean that up first?
1: Well, they're super fortunate they have a long snapper coming in the building that they already have a relationship with.
0: Yeah.
1: They understand his timing. He knows the rhythm of the Canes. He's going to have an extra day of opportunities to throw snaps back to get Torrey Taylor back on board as the extra point field goal holder, and also get reacclimated with Torrey where he likes the ball in his punting game, because right now he's punting, only a couple of games, but as good as any punter in the National Football League. So you got to keep the consistency and the timing down. And so I think it'll be seamless. It's just unfortunate that they took a rookie snapper and who showed signs that he could be the guy during training camp. And then all of a sudden you put him out there at 100 degrees in the rain and a really meaningful kick at the end of the game. So I think it's just something that they had to do, and they're fortunate to have experience.
2: And yeah, that was just tough. If that's the worst game that Roush would play in a Bears uniform, you put it behind him. But that was tough to watch.
1: Yeah, but, you know, that's kind of the growing pains of the difficulty of that position. You know, Roush, what he was required to do in college, when you go there and they probably got 5 or 6 tight ends and you're required to do a minimal amount of stuff to help your offense, now you're being asked for a whole plateful. You're all over the place. You're from wide receiver to in a three-point stance, from fullback to a motion tight end. You're coming out the one play that he ended up dropping at the goal line, he came out of the backfield for that route. So I just think that, unfortunately, Large got hurt, who is a rookie free agent out of Iowa. I think added competition to the position in terms of what the Bears were looking for. But hopefully that will be the worst game in Roush's career, and everything is, his arrows pointed up from here. But that's kind of a wait-and-see scenario.
2: Tom, if you were Garrett Bradbury's teammate, what would you tell him? Or were you a hands-off guy when you saw a guy not having a good day? What would you say as a veteran to another veteran?
1: Oh, man, if I was one of the two offensive guards, if it was me and Bortsy and Jay or whatever, Jerry Fontenot or whomever was playing center, I would just talk about how we're in a kind of a partnership. We're in, in working, doing all this together and making sure that if you have the opportunity to be his helper, then be his helper, get movement off the line of scrimmage and go to the second level. However, You're not going to play a game every week like the Minnesota Vikings, although Vic Fangio is a guy that's smart enough to make some of those changes according to what he saw work for the defensive coordinator for the Minnesota. But anyways, so
0: Flores.
2: Brian Flores.
1: Yeah, Brian Flores. Sorry about that. When you look at – he individualized the game up front, and that's from every position, from wide receiver to center. And so rather than having 4 guys at the line of scrimmage where you can have bona fide double teams and protect the backside of the tackle or look at the second level, he brought guys up. There was 4 snaps in the 66 that Caleb played that only had 4 guys at the line of scrimmage. Every other one of them, they went to the line of scrimmage. There was 5, 6, and 7. And so what that does is now if you go and you listen to the protection of the huddle, you go to the line of scrimmage, you know the specifics of the protection. You know where your help is coming from. You know how aggressive you can be. Now you can't do that, because Flores is throwing up so many bodies up at the line of scrimmage, it thins out responsibility rather than guys being able to help each other. And let's see what happens Monday night going forward, if anybody saw anything they'd like to try.
0: So if it is indeed Case Keenum backed up by Miller Moss, how do you think the play calling, played the cut of Case talking about how Ben's going to go down and maybe the greatest play caller ever and how brilliant he is and blah, blah, blah. How do you think he calls the game on Monday night? Because you don't have the mobility with him that you do with Caleb. You don't even have the mobility you would have with Tyson Bagent, but you also have one of the smarter quarterbacks who's seen it all in Case. How do you call the game?
1: I don't think you reduce the information that you fed to this football team since the beginning of OTAs

0: But I do think if you think of, okay, a quarterback sweep on the goal line or a running play by a quarterback or RPOs even, you may, you know, go for more straight behind center play action where Case can be really deceptive but know where his target is. I don't think they're going to reduce anything. Obviously, what you brought up, you know, there's not the comparison of athleticism between Caleb and Case. However, Case has got a lot of experience that maybe there's a timing play or a screen or something that you could put in there that Case is showing you that he's really good at that, you know, you can use maybe more than once during the game.
1: Some thoughts from Ben Johnson, head coach for the Bears, talking about left tackle Braxton Jones.
2: Braxton's been pretty good. I think he's done a nice job. And, you know, we talked about platooning him just a little bit there with Theo just to keep him fresh late in games. And I think he strains, he finishes, his understanding of the run game has served him well. And so I think he's done a nice job for 2 weeks in.
1: Tom, if I'm Braxton Jones, I'm making sure that Ozzie Trapillo is a rumor. I don't want to be rotated out. Like, I would do everything I can to hold my position. I want to be part of something special. And every time the offensive line comes up, if there's a problem, it's my fault. I'm always the guy that's always getting blamed. So if I'm Braxton Jones, man, I take heed to that, and I'm holding on to my position. I got a second chance at life, man. I wasn't supposed to come back here. They gave me another contract to come back out of nowhere. So I, as a proud veteran, I'd make sure that, no, you're not taking me out. Like, I'm holding my water. I'm going to protect my quarterback as much as possible.
0: Yeah, you got to do with everything in your improvement power on a day-to-day basis, weight room, dining hall, practice field, you got to do it, and you got to do it correctly. And if they ask me to, in the running game, to try to get a little bit lower, a little bit more bend in my knees, then I'm going to have to do that. I'm going to have to exaggerate it at practice to make sure I get it done in the games. Brandon is not out there making mental mistakes. He's not up there with a lack of physical desire to play the sport, but I think when you saw what Ozzie may be capable of for the next 10 years and along this process, then you're never going to take that opportunity away from him. So the competition door is going to stay open until they really decide that this is going to be the guy going forward.
3: I watched some Eagles film yesterday, and while they have splash guys, Hurts, Devontae Smith, Saquon Barkley, they're missing Dallas Goedert. They're missing Landon Dickerson. It just seems like something's a little off with them offensively. And then Waddle made a great point. He said, watch their defense. They're just not as disciplined in their gaps that they need to be. Good players, obviously, Jalen Carter, Jordan Davis, etc. So what do you think is the biggest challenge for the Bears to beat that team? What do they do that you go, boy, that you got to handle that?
0: Well, first of all, you have to do some investigation about Saquon Barkley. I know that he's missing time. He's got a pinched nerve in his neck. And so if you can go out there and you can physically beat on him as early in the game as possible, maybe you take him out and put more pressure on Jalen and Devontae. But I think it's going to be always with the Philadelphia Eagles because their offense really runs around Saquon to Hurts. And if Saquon is out there having an explosive running day, then, you know, that's going to open up so many more opportunities for Jalen Hurts. But if you go out there and you can physically get to Saquon early in the game and make him a little bit disinterested in contact, because I'm telling you, burners, these pinched nerves that these guys are going through, when you get your head snapped back, there's no pain like it. It's like having a lightning rod down your right arm or left arm, depending upon. So, you know, that's the one thing about it. If you can take the physicality away from Saquon, maybe you can help control their offense a little more.
1: Tom, take us down memory lane. Tell us about Bears-Eagles Fog Bowl.
3: He literally has the Fog Bowl on his screen right now. I'm looking at it. I don't know how you played in that.
0: You know, J-Mac, the funny thing, or J-Mac, I'm thinking of on Jason McKee.
1: Back upstairs to you, Jeff and Tom.
0: Yes. You know, I remember being on the field, and I saw smoke coming over the south end of Old Soldier Field. And I remember looking at Jay, and I go, Jay, I bet you there's a hot dog stand on fire over there on the other side of that wall, because look at that smoke coming over. And then it came, and it just kept on coming. And then it completely engulfed the whole stadium. And the Philadelphia Eagles that day were on white, were in white jerseys. So if you had an assignment and you pulled all the way to the outside, there'd be times where you'd be pulling into a cloud and then all of a sudden a jersey would appear out of nowhere. And then you knew that was the guy that you had. It was amazing that, they continued to play that, the game that day. The best team won.
3: That was incredible that they kept playing. So was it impossible to see a guy 25 yards away to try and make a pass?
0: Yes. I mean, I think we luckily completed a pass in the fog right before it engulfed the whole field. And then after that, it was just a matter of a line of scrimmage game. And the best thing about it is you could sit there and I could claim that's the best game I've ever played in my career because they had couldn't tape the game anymore because you couldn't see from the press box. So there's never been a second half tape of that game because of it.
1: Everything was the low camera angle, Cap. Like for instant replay, like if we're watching L.A. Mike with a really good tackle, on defense. But I think the way it was shot, Tom, was just amazing for its time. The overhead shot, nothing. You couldn't see anything. But the field level was really good.
3: I think, if I remember correctly, did Wayne Larrabee not go down to the field to call the game? Left the booth and had to stand on the sidelines to try because he couldn't see anything.
1: Could you imagine Big Jeff having to deal with that? Oh, my God. On the field with the stick mic calling the game, he would be out of his mind. No
0: I'd
1: way,
0: just put
1: Tom.
0: Him on my I'd put him on my shoulders and carry him around like one of the sound discs on the sidelines.
3: Wow. Hey, man, have a great rest of your day, and hopefully you have a successful call for the Bear on Monday.
1: Yeah.
0: Yes, sir. Thank you, boys.
3: All right, you too. There he is, the great
0: adios, amigo.
3: Tom Thayer. He is our amigo.
1: Spanish, how about that?
3: He is our amigo here on Kappa J Hood, and he's on the Yuengling Hotline.
4: Yuengling, the oldest brewery in America.
1: Brought to you by Aurelio's Pizza. It's the sauce.
3: I'm seeing guys on the field. I don't remember a guy named Crum on our team. Who is that?
1: Good old number 44. What do you mean? He was in secondary for the Bear.
3: Don't remember him.
1: See?
3: Sorry, Mrs. Crum, but I don't remember him.
1: All right, we will give you Shot or No Shot that comes your way next on the Cap and J-Hood Morning Show.
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31: Good morning, boys, on a Thursday. How we feeling?
32: We're good, man. Let's go. Let's rock and roll. Let's clinch a couple playoff spots today. Afternoon baseball. I'm going to be at Wrigley this morning. And then let's find out that the Chicago Bear get good injury news. So lots to do, Shay.
31: That's true. Really hasn't been. It's been mostly good injury news, but it's tough to get good injury news when you're starter and backup quarterback both go down this week.
32: Yeah, not good.
31: But at least Shamar Turner and Noah Sewell practice windows have been opened with, despite their PUP designation. The same cannot be said for one.
33: Tom, get down there. Tom.
31: Sorry, guys. The same cannot be said for one Kyler Gordon, who Ben Johnson was asked about yesterday, and Ben Johnson was very terse in responding, not going to add anything to that.
34: Have there been any encouraging signs for Kyler Gordon from your perspective in the last few weeks?
35: I've got nothing to add there.
31: Really nice. Clearly the Bears are done talking about this until or unless something were to change. I don't know if you guys caught it. There was a Dan Campbell moment actually earlier this week because these situations are the same. He was asked about Kirby Joseph, their injured safety. What has to happen for him to get on the field? Dan Campbell goes, I guess nothing. So both players, they got no clue on. When you hear that from Ben Johnson, when I heard it earlier this week from his mentor, Dan Campbell, shot or no shot, Kyler Gordon has already played his last snap as a Bear.
32: I mean, I'm going to say no shot because I continue to believe he'll get back on the field. I don't know if he's here after this season, but if they're going to try and get to where they want to get to, they need to add the best slot corner in the National Football League back into the mix.
36: So it's a no shot he'll be back with the Bears. But you can tell that the Bears are completely done with him as far as answering any questions about him because there's no new news.
32: Can you just clarify? When you say it's a no shot he'll be back with the Bears, you're saying it's a no shot that he won't be back.
36: It's a no shot that he won't be back.
32: Thank you.
31: Well, the question was just to make sure everyone's clear. Kyler Gordon has already played his last snap with the Bears.
32: No shot.
36: That's a no shot. He will play with the Bears again. Clear?
32: Clear.
36: All right. I don't know when, but I would like to ask Kyler Gordon, if when he does come back, what's it like when a general manager and a head coach turn their back on you and doesn't want to answer any questions about you? How'd that make you feel? It's one of the first questions I would ask and see what his answer would be. Because usually you can BS your way through it. You know, we're encouraged by Kyler Gordon that he will return to us and be able to help us in some way. We know how talented we don't get any of that. It is curt. It is, yeah, I got nothing for you on that. Nothing. I mean, he's still on your roster. So that means you are pissed off that he had to go through all of this and you don't want to answer any more questions about that guy. There is a move the drill type of mentality for football people. I understand that. But my God, it's almost like he's dead. Is he dead? Did he die? To Ben Johnson, he is dead.
0: He's gone. I'm coaching who I've got here, who wants to be here.
36: I get it. I mean, I get it. But usually in that spot, Shay, you get coaches that will say something more encouraging than that.
31: So. I almost wonder, too, by the time he's, like, ready to start practicing, which now, who knows? I mean, it could be the first week of October. It could be the first week of November. It could be next training camp. At what point, if you're Ryan Poles, do you just go, you know what, we'll take a fifth round, sixth round pick and be done with this trade? Somebody wants to take him, we'll bite the bullet, and we're just moving on.
0: They're not doing that. Not in season. No chance. Not taking a fifth or sixth round pick for the single best slot corner potentially in the NFL in season when I've already got no Kobe Bryant. Jalen Johnson looks like me trying to play
31: out
0: there.
31: Cap, right now you have no Kyler Gordon. Like, I can't. At some point, too, we got to stop with the best slot safety in the NFL. He doesn't play.
0: I understand that, but a fifth or sixth round pick doesn't do anything for me today. No, I'm not doing that. No.
31: Twitch chat says Kyler Gordon is going to have to be carted onto the field.
0: Wow. What about Kyler Gordon for Joey Porter?
36: That's so good.
0: Kyler Gordon for Joey Porter.
31: I don't think the Steelers would sell that low.
36: Thank you, Twitch. That's good stuff right there. At this point, I think that is the case, yes. And then, of course, Kyler would be criticized for being carted on the field by Emmanuel Acho.
0: Correct.
36: This is why he's wrong, and I'll tell you why. Yeah.
0: Okay. He's the worst. Talking about Emmanuel Acho. Shay.
31: All right, some good news on the injury front. Ozzie Trapillo, once again, a full participant at the first practice of the week yesterday. The recovery continues to be unbelievable. Shot or no shot, we should expect to see Ozzie on the field Monday night.
0: I'm going to say no shot. I think he sits again.
36: Special teams?
0: No, they're not putting him out there for that.
36: Someone's got to block a field goal.
0: He is not.
36: Someone's got.
0: I'm going to say he's a healthy scratch.
36: Someone's got to defend a blocked field goal.
0: Yeah. He's a healthy scratch. He's not playing Monday.
36: How about put him on the corner in that spot instead of Sam Roush? What happens? Better? Maybe the guy's not coming around the corner on the kicker?
31: Maybe.
0: If they snap it on the wrong count again, that better not happen with Scott Daly now that you've taken the rookie you brought in. Yeah, you're out. Get out.
36: It's old home week for the Bears, isn't it, Shay? You got Nick McLeod back, Scott Daly. Got familiar names from last year.
31: Yeah, it's like the what did the Yankees used to call that game? Old Timer Day at Yankee Stadium. You get Yogi Berra back on the field.
0: Yep.
36: Sup, McLeod? What you been doing? Sitting on the couch. They just called me.
0: Yeah.
36: Wow.
31: I mean, it was funny. Case Keenum said that too yesterday. He's like, I was retired. Nobody was calling my phone. Ben called me.
36: You look at the tape and just be like, you know what? That guy could be part of Bears DNA. Let's bring him in and see if he's got anything left. That's what you just try.
0: Yeah.
36: You see if it's a match, and if it's a match, locked in. I don't expect Ozzie to be on the field on Monday night. I don't think that's a shot.
0: No, I don't think you bring him back. Ben said he's still trying to get, you know, trust his legs to put all his power into it.
36: Mm-hmm.
0: Here's Jalen Carter and Jordan Davis. No.
36: But as I was telling Tom Thayer when J-Mac was talking to him here on the show, I said, J-Mac asked him a question, remember? We were talking about your Braxton Jones.
0: Yeah.
36: And J-Mac asked a question about Braxton Jones, and I said, if you're Braxton Jones, you want to make sure that I'm not rotated out. Do the best you can. You got a second chance to be with this Bears team with a fresh contract.
0: And Ben even said, through 2 weeks, he's played pretty well. I told you when I put the tape on it, people were dogging Braxton Jones. I'm like, I don't see that. I'm not telling you he's Anthony Munoz, the greatest left tackle ever.
36: Mm-hmm.
0: But he's played competent football. That's not the issue. Can't have these penalties. Cannot have Garrett Bradbury play awful at center. Just can't happen.
36: I just know if I'm a proud veteran, I all this talk about Trapillo. We can't wait for Trapillo to be on the field. It's a miracle. He's like, you know what? Keep his ass on the bench.
0: Yeah, it's my job.
36: It's my job to lose.
0: Agreed.
36: So, All right, what else do we have, sir?
31: All right, yesterday Case Keenum sang the praises of Ben Johnson at the podium, and then Ben Johnson sang the praises of Case Keenum, who will in all likelihood be the starter for the Bears on Monday night, barring, I think it would be a borderline miraculous recovery with Tyson Bagent still in concussion protocol as of right now. Obviously, the injury to Caleb. Shot or no shot, Case Keenum actually gives the Bears a chance to win on Monday night.
32: That's a shot.
36: It's a no shot.
32: He gives them a chance. That Eagles outfit was lucky to win at Tennessee. No, it absolutely gives them a shot to win. Do I think they're going to? I'm not betting on them.
36: No, unless you just want to burn money.
32: But I do think they have a chance.
36: The only way, Shay, is for them to be able to control the line of scrimmage by being able to run the football effectively.
32: Agreed.
36: And that's, I know that's easy for my chair to say, but I just remember last year how strong the Bears were just out-physicaling, being more physical than the Eagles. I can't say they're going to replicate that on Monday, but their best chance is to be able to have ball control. Like the idea that the ball's going to be in the air and, you know, and Case Keenum's going to have four or five touchdowns, that's not happening. It would happen if Caleb was there. I think you'd look at Caleb and he could roll out of the pocket, get yardage, get first downs, finally connect to the tight end, finally connect to his receivers. But this will be an uphill climb for Case Keenum here on Mondays. That's a no shot.
31: My fear would be, I mean, Sunday against the Vikings was the first feeling of, boy, we missed Drew Dowman. And I wonder if Monday against the Eagles will be the second time we feel that.
36: Yeah.
32: Well, you drafted a guy in the second round that if Garrett Bradbury keeps struggling, you got to play him. Logan Jones, if I was him, I'd be in that weight room every morning getting ready for practice and going, I'm going to get my shot.
36: Tom called this out. Tom Waddle called this out in August. It was Garrett Bradbury, huh? Doesn't rate well, even though he's in the Super Bowl last year. He wasn't high on that choice. But that, and by the way, the Bears weren't high on that choice either.
32: That's why they drafted Logan Jones.
36: That's why Bradbury is a stopgap for Jones.
32: Well, they never had Garrett Bradbury in their plans until Drew Dolman said, I'm retiring.
36: Yeah.
32: Good for him. If he felt like physically, I'm done. I'm out. God bless him. It's his right.
1: But hey, Lou.
32: You got it. Wow. Take that, Tom. You have to adjust on the fly. We saw, didn't somebody have to grab Ethan Posich in camp? Like, guys are like, oh, God. Yeah.
36: Lou was not on the offensive line. There was no Lou. There was no Lou on the offensive line that they were looking. No, it was Garrett Bradbury. That's who it was, right?
32: It was Lou.
36: It was
32: Lou, his dog.
36: You know what it was on that Aurelio's sponsored Tom Thayer hit? Maldonado came in there. Hey, Lou. He was calling Lou. That's what he was doing there. That's what I think happened there.
32: That's it.
36: No? You don't think that's what happened, Shay?
32: Shay.
36: Shay.
31: I thought it was Lou Kanellis just hanging out in his basement.
36: On the sidelines? Here's Dave Kanellis. Dave. I found that to be a very, very strange hit from Thayer. Very odd. I don't know what happened there. Shay?
31: All right,
36: very odd.
31: All right, J-Mac.
36: I don't know what happened there, but that was a very odd.
32: The French Bulldog was speaking up.
31: I love that. Hoodie. I
36: know of him, too. A strange hit. Odd, would you say?
31: I agree, J-Mac.
1: Hey, Lou.
36: Where? He was seeing ghosts. There's no Lou in there.
31: Hoodie, I don't understand sometimes what Will Venable is doing. I can give grace with some of the pitching decisions for the most part because I've said you'd love to have a lever to go to of a starting pitcher. There's no lever to pull. They don't have one.
36: Correct.
31: But it was the decision again yesterday to go with an opener. Results in Fetty entering a dirty inning, comes in the first inning regardless, stresses his pitch count, only pitches 2 2/3. And what is Kyle Teal doing batting second in this lineup? What about a 626 OPS says, get that guy the second most at bats? Why is he batting second? I understand you feel like you got to move Murakami around a little bit amid this lengthy slump. Mm-hmm. But Kyle Teal batting in the two spot? Shot or no shot, Will Venable is starting to cost the White Sox games down the stretch.
32: Well, again, Will is not making that lineup card out by himself. I'm just telling you, he's not. The analytics team and Chris Getz, the whole conglomerate come together. This is not a veteran manager like Aaron Boone or Joe Maddon or Dusty that have that, or Francona, that have that autonomy. He is told, here's how I want to use the bullpen today. They don't tell him when to bunt. They're not radioing down to the dugout, hey, lay a bunt down here. That you can't do. But before the game, you could damn well bet there is a strategic plan in place. Here's how I want stuff done.
36: So, Shay, let's take a 1,000-foot view of what Cap just said. Just hover above what Cap is saying. We blame managers for lineups like that. I was surprised, too, that Kyle Teal was hitting second. It goes back to the conversation I had with Jesse. I said, what's the optimal lineup for the White Sox? Because it has not been consistent. It's been Mydroth at the top, Mydroth at the bottom. It's been Antonacci 7th or 8th, Antonacci at the top of the lineup. And it's this mixing and matching based on what the analytics department says from the White Sox. And to me, at some point, the manager has to be able to have some kind of say in the lineup. For me, I'm an old school baseball guy. I like a similar lineup every day. There's nothing that told me that Kyle Teal deserved to be the number two hitter in that lineup. I don't care what analytics you're looking at. He hasn't earned it. Shouldn't be up there in the lineup. And even if just the rudimentary, just elementary stats, Cappy's hitting .182 with a .318 slug and an OP on base percentage of .308. That won't get it done. So that's not one of your best hitters. If in modern baseball, if you want your best hitters at the top of the lineup, then that wasn't it yesterday with Antonacci and Teal. So why would you do that? Because upstairs said this is the lineup that you need to roll out there.
32: This
36: so,
32: is your best chance for success.
36: So here's the problem, Shay. For the average fan is not going to blame Chris Getz. But they should. Because it's upstairs more so than downstairs. Kevin Cash, still the manager of the Tampa Bay Rays, isn't he?
32: Kevin Cash is still the manager of the Rays, and he still gets the same script every day.
36: Still getting the lineup from upstairs after all these years. Why? You know, if this is a Shea Norling lineup, who's at the top of the lineup? Vargas, isn't it?
31: Yeah, I'd probably get Vargas up there.
32: In the one hole?
31: The Phillies are doing it.
36: Yeah.
31: And it's made them white hot. Kyle Schwarber's leading off basically every single game.
32: That's what Joe Maddon tried to do with Schwarber, and they ended up sending him back to the minors.
36: If I had a dollar for every call I had about Schwarber or Soriano at the top of the lineup and how that was wrong. Oh,
31: They've got Schwarber leading off, and they've got Luis Arraez, pure contact. He's batting cleanup.
36: Yeah.
31: And they're white hot offensively.
36: Yeah. So no, is Venable costing them games? It's the lineup, but also it's the pitching choices. But then again, what does he have? What can he do? Right? Who's telling him to have openers to start White Sox games? Upstairs.
32: No question.
36: So it just sucks though. But for the average guy at Cork and Carry at the park, they're blaming Venable and not blaming Getz and Barfield and everyone else in the front office.
32: Correct.
36: It's just what it is.
32: There is no doubt that they have their meeting. Will is heard. Maddon told me Theo and Jed would send him a lineup. Here's from the analytics team. That's the optimum lineup that you want to run out there. And then here's what we like. And then you have yours. And Joe said I would sit down with my coffee. I'd go through everything. And then he'd send his group text to the team. Rizzo, you're leading off today. Or I'm going to do this. Or, hey, Zobrist, you're out today. Yes.
36: Yeah.
32: That's how it goes, man.
36: It's just I just don't get it. And then, of course, the manager's fired because, well, you didn't win enough ball games. Well, I wasn't making the lineup up. And you make all the choices. Hey, I'm supposed to be able to deliver the meal, but the groceries suck. And this is how it works. And the average fan doesn't know that. That manager sucks. Yeah, but I'm not allowed to make the lineup.
32: Right.
36: So it's what it is.
32: But that's why when Joe pulled Kyle Hendricks and brought John Lester into a dirty inning in game 7, he's very lucky that they won. Because I think Theo would have fired him if they didn't.
36: Yeah.
32: Because that was the agreement. Before the game, Theo said, John Lester is not to come into this game in a dirty inning. All right, let's go get John.
36: Yeah.
32: What?
36: Yep.
32: Theo was out of his mind.
36: Because you can manage from your gut when you're a veteran and you got white hair. You're allowed to do that. Venable, young, that's okay. We know what's best for you. Don't worry. Just manage the ball club. Just put it right in the drive and just cruise your way through nine innings.
32: Correct.
36: It's bad. But, Shay, we're the first one to fire the manager, right? And rightfully so. But the average fan is not going to fire the front office where it should be, giving him lineups like that.
31: And look, I don't think anybody should be fired after this season. That would be insane. But there's got to be a little bit of a philosophical move if there's baseball next year, that this offseason they should be the team that's parting ways with prospects to acquire a Garrett Crochet type, the way that they got rid of Garrett Crochet 2 years ago.
32: Which was a good trade for them at that point.
31: Terrific. But now your situation has changed.
32: Correct.
36: Coming up, we'll give you a round of the NFL on Cap and Jay Hood.
2: 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Morning 6 to 9. 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
18: Nick Foles sucks. 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
22: 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This is the Super Bowl.
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30: It's time to go around the National Football League here on the Cap and Jay Hood Morning Show. Here's Shay Norland. Shay?
31: Hoodie, ask and you shall receive. Last week,
0: this is awesome.
31: During a debate over who is the best quarterback in the NFL, you brought up Mahomes Mountain, and I burped out Allen's Alps. And so now, each Thursday, we will go through Allen's Alps, an active quarterback power ranking system.
30: It's unbelievable. With, the best.
31: With the ghost of Aaron Rodgers presiding over the ceremony, slightly transparent on the left side of the Matterhorn Mountain.
30: Okay.
31: Because he's not involved and he's done. His ghost has showed up to the event.
30: You have him dead up there on YouTube. You can barely see him, barely a silhouette of Aaron. He's dead up there.
31: It's a ghost.
30: So, content, I know you got the content team. We're going to need this clip separately and tag Nick Wright because Mahomes Mountain's out, Allen's Alps are in.
0: That is correct.
30: All right. So, how do we do this now? We have an OLI on the mountain or?
31: No, hell no. The quarterback plays so bad, it was hard for me to find six tiers of this. We start with the bottom tier. Bo Nix.
30: Oh, my God.
31: Jordan Love, Kirk Cousins, Daniel Jones, Drew Locke, and Geno Smith. The six pulling up the rear.
30: Okay, so wow. Bo Nix is down there. You see that, Cap?
0: I do.
30: How about that?
0: Not so good.
30: You can't have a mountain without the bottom of it. So Shay's giving us the bottom of the mountain. Any omissions? Any glaring omissions?
26: Well, Geno Smith.
31: I mean, what would you like? Cam Ward?
30: No, you've thrown enough black quarterbacks over the bus.
31: Baker Mayfield?
30: No.
31: How about Justin Herbert? He's a little busy getting busy, if you know what I mean. He's not playing enough football.
30: I think I need you to leave him alone. This sounds like some jealousy here. Let that man just be able to live his life. I see Geno Smith down there. Yeah. I think that you have any questions about that? That list?
0: I do not.
30: Is that fair?
26: That's fair.
0: That's fair.
26: Just two brothers.
27: A brother.
30: All right.
0: Couple misspellings.
30: Oh, is it?
31: What are you talking about, misspellings?
0: Drew Locke has an E on the end of it.
31: He sure doesn't.
0: He doesn't?
31: No.
0: But it's L-O-C-K-E. Hold on.
30: He's going to stop the show to see whether or not Locke has an E on the end.
31: No, he isn't. Tier 5.
0: Yeah, I'm wrong.
31: Ooh, no shocker there. Tier 5, this is where we find an injured Caleb Williams, Bryce Young, C.J. Stroud, Tyler Shuck, and Drake May.
27: A brother.
0: All right, that's fair.
31: Wow, I thought Cap was going to take issue with this.
0: No.
30: Because Caleb's hurt, right?
0: He's hurt.
30: Yeah.
0: Coming off a bad game, and he's hurt.
31: I'll tell you, Bryce Young is moving up the ladder very quickly. Give me one more week of this, he'll find his way in Tier 3. If not, Tier 2, though I doubt it'll get that high.
30: I know they were so impatient with the quarterback because the quarterback coming out of college is supposed to be Patrick Mahomes immediately, right?
0: Mm-hmm.
30: But sometimes, Cap, you just have to develop. first of all, it's about personnel around a quarterback, but also development. Bryce Young so far looks really good, because when he first came out of college, I go, too slight, too small, won't work. So far, so good.
0: They benched him.
30: That's right.
0: But he played well against the Bears, and now he had a big win over the Falcons, who I'm hoping will pound on the Packers tonight in Green Bay.
30: I don't do takes at all. I've never done a take in 35 years. But I just wonder if this is going to be make or break for C.J. Stroud in more ways than one.
0: Oh, yeah. Well, like when he turns down their contract offer, it is.
30: Like from starter to, will you start again in the National Football League after this year in abundance? Like, will it ever be your job going forward without whatever team he goes to? I think that's make or break for him one way or the other this year.
31: Hey, you talk peaks and valleys. Week one was a peak. Week two was a valley for C.J. Stroud.
30: How about the next on the mountain?
31: Brock Purdy, Trevor Lawrence, Jared Goff, and Jalen Hurts.
27: A brother.
30: Mm-hmm. Trevor Lawrence. Any questions about the flat-haired Trevor Lawrence?
0: No, because I think he's a hell of a football player.
30: And hot. Right?
0: No.
30: He's got flat hair. Is exactly what you like. And Jalen Hurts on that list, too, now.
0: Yeah, he's been fine.
31: He's probably falling more than rising at this point. But, man, he's just got that clutch gene where you know if he has the ball late in the game, you got a shot.
30: I don't have a problem with Jalen Hurts like many do. Like, he is what he is.
0: He's a winning-type player.
30: That's it.
0: That's it.
30: But it's not. But I think the issue with some is, like, it's just he's not dynamic enough. And all I look at is the championship, the Super Bowl championship, and wins. It may not be pretty, but this is what it is, man. And he's unbothered, too. He doesn't, like his press conferences, he doesn't even raise an eyebrow.
0: He doesn't.
30: He shows leadership, but realizes that he probably will never be a top of the mountain quarterback, more than likely. But where he is right now is fair, where Shea has him.
0: Agreed.
30: Next to Jared Goff.
0: Actually, I'm pretty impressed with Shea's work so far.
30: And then don't forget Brock Purdy now, because Brock Purdy's on that list, too. Watch it now. Watch it. Purdy's good. Hello?
0: I hear you. I mean, I think it's a solid list. I do. All right. I think that you could have Brock Purdy, they keep winning, he's going to rise.
31: Yeah,
0: and Trevor Lawrence, same deal.
30: Flat hair. All right, what's next?
31: Dak Prescott, Joe Burrow, and Lamar Jackson.
27: A brother.
0: Dak Prescott, a brother. Joe Burrow, Lamar Jackson.
31: Lamar and Burrow probably both would have been a level higher than this. Burrow has taken way too many sacks. It is a concern point.
30: Again.
31: Dak has been stellar to start the year, even though they lost to the Giants.
30: Mm-hmm.
31: Lamar had the issue of, once again, fourth quarter, not scoring any points. It's got to be better. Late in games, fourth quarter of games, double-digit leads, he's got to be better.
0: Yeah, I probably would have dropped Lamar one level.
31: So you'd switch Lamar and Brock Purdy, probably?
0: Probably.
31: I think that would be fair.
30: That's fair. Let's see what happens this week. But I think Lamar, along with Joe Burrow and Dak Prescott's good. Dak Prescott is what you see in the regular season. Tremendous numbers, a lot of offense, and then that old whistle's got to blow in the playoffs. That's the problem.
0: Got to perform. Okay? Level two.
31: And level one.
0: Together.
31: We've got Mahomes and Matthew Stafford. A huge bounce back for Stafford. Four touchdowns, no picks against the Giants. Mahomes looks excellent in his return from his knee injury. But Josh Allen remains at the top of Allen's Alps.
0: That's a great bit, man. Whoever did the graphic, it's awesome.
30: Shay.
0: Take that, Nick Wright.
31: I did the graphic.
0: That is awesome. Great work. Great work.
31: You think anyone over there is thinking to put the ghost of Aaron Rodgers in the background staring jealously at these players?
30: Yes. Well,
0: maybe Paul Kim down there in marketing did that.
30: Maybe.
0: He's a smart guy.
30: Yes. It's the answer is yes. Someone would think about that other than you.
31: Fair.
30: Don't break your arm patting yourself on the back.
0: Yeah. All right. Or
30: unless it's going to knock you down. Then we're all for it. But yeah, I think that's perfect the way it is, Shay. I love that mountain that we have here for Allen's Alps. You want to switch Purdy and Lamar, that's fine. But otherwise, this is the National Football League, especially the top of it. 2-1, that's it. It's Mahomes, even though Mahomes would be on top of Allen's Alps for me. But I understand that Josh Allen's the guy on Allen's Alps, because it's his Alps after all. No OLI, by the way.

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0: 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Waddle and Sylvie at 2. Some of that on YouTube exclusive. The rest is on YouTube and ESPN Chicago at 2. They're going to work blue at 2 o'clock. Then it is Bears Weekly with Jeff and J-Mac at 6 o'clock. Will Tom be there? Will Tom be available for Bears Weekly? Is he okay?
1: Just wanted to just what Lou's doing.
0: No, I just want to make sure he's okay.
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3: Sidebar, may I approach?
0: You may.
1: Brought to you by Ankin Law, 3126 million by the great attorney Howard Ankin.
0: Sign my ball.
3: Last week, one David Kaplan told us, I have the prostate of a 9-year-old. I would like to counter that thought. This guy, Jay Moore and I being the generous producers that we are, this guy, mid-commercial break, walks up to the window, knocks on it, and says to me, I have to go to the bathroom. You have a read in the break. You can't go to the bathroom. So Jay Moore and I, being two generous people, move this read up for him.
0: Yes.
3: Then he takes his time getting into it. He's got the wind up before the pitch. Hoodie's making him laugh. It takes him a minute to read a 30-second spot. And once he's done with it, what's he do? Leans back in his chair like he forgot all about how generous Jay Moore and I were moving this read up so he could take a trip to the bathroom.
1: The only time I've gone in 3 hours.
0: Don't forget, he missed the cue for the first time he's supposed to read that Three Daisy brand.
3: Unbelievable.
0: Remember, he missed the first cue.
3: Unbelievable read etiquette. Live read etiquette has been thrown out the window of this studio.
1: I thought I nailed it.
0: Of course.
4: Damn.
3: I'm surprised.
0: You're the only one. That's right. Exactly. So he missed the first cue, and then he gave him the second opportunity. Like, I got to pee. When can I pee?
1: I just got a text from the CEO of Daisy Brands. That was awesome.
3: Oh, okay.
0: Okay.
3: Poor Jay Moore's got to go into the talk back and say, Cap, go to the bathroom. Like we're watching a kid.
1: I didn't realize you had done such a, you know, novel thing, moving the spot up. Novel. I thought we were going to be back in a minute and a half, and I don't have time.
2: Smart. Can't let you stretch out your prostate like that, man.
1: I appreciate you, Jay Moore.
0: Yes.
2: Gotta let you go pee.
0: Yeah, I don't want to puddle in the studio more than it already is.
1: Wow. It's got to take 47.
0: So, I'll wait for this to end. There we go. Now we're done with the pee. Okay. Good morning, P. How are you? So we got news yesterday online that the World Series pitching coach, Dr. Don Cooper of the Chicago White Sox, passed away.
1: At the age of 70, far too young, and he was an awesome dude. Awesome.
0: I really like Don Cooper. You know why? Because Don Cooper was a no-frills guy, old school. And he really matched the personality of that 05 championship team, Cap. I know that it's about elaborate pitching labs now. Pitching lab. Go in there and talk to 15 different people about how you're supposed to pitch and how you're supposed to stretch. Don Cooper was old school, right? He could have fit in any era. And there he was in 05, and he was able to be the pitching coach of one of the greatest performances in the postseason from a pitching staff that I've ever seen. And it wasn't supposed to happen in 05. The Sox were not supposed to win the World Series, but it all came together. But the number one reason is because of the pitching, and Don Cooper was a big part of that.
1: He was awesome. First of all, he was old school, and I thought you made a great point when you said, hey, we're not going to some lab with a bunch of spin this and spin. Here's how I want you to throw.
0: Yeah.
1: He was the greatest. And now that I would never have outed him while he was alive, and I had told him that my guy Ryan McGuffey was telling me yesterday. So Ryan would be at the stadium. I would be in the studio at NBC Sports Chicago. And we always would, like, whatever home team was at home, we would have somebody up at Wrigley. The Cubs are playing. Hey, Jed, can you come out with Cap, you know, do the show? Or can you have Chris Bozzio or whoever it was. And Don Cooper was our go-to guy. And he did not like the Cubs. And so he would see Guff and he'd be like, I know you want me. I'm on. But I'm on at 5:30 when the show starts. Screw the Cubs.
0: Yeah.
1: That was Coop, man.
0: Rivalry, man.
1: He was the best. I loved that guy. Chris, loved him.
0: Chris Sale, who's now is part of the Atlanta Braves, was part of the White Sox and one of the pitchers while Don Cooper was a pitching coach, had some great things to say about Don Cooper.
4: That was a tough one. I found out, I mean, literally like right before I went out. You know, that's tough news. You know, I was talking about him literally just yesterday. I was on a podcast with, you know, Dallas Braden and Jared Carrabas, and I was literally just, you know, talking about him yesterday. I mean, who he was to me when I was a young guy and in Chicago and the things that he instilled in me, you know, I wouldn't be here without him. You know, I said it yesterday. I felt like he was the perfect pitching coach for me when I got to him. You know, he allowed me to be myself. You know, he you know, let me know when I needed to get it cleaned up and back on the rails. But he always put his arm around me and I knew he loved me. And, you know, that's tough news. He was an unbelievable human being. He loved his players. He loved the game of baseball. And, you know, that's tough news for me and obviously the baseball world.
0: Rest in peace, Dr. Don Cooper. We used to call him the doctor because he was a doctor of the pitching staff.
1: He was.
0: So all the best to Don Cooper and the White Sox family. We're going to get ready now for the Cap and Jay Hood cut of the day. How about that? Coming up next.
1: Novel cons.
0: Yeah, pretty good. Right here on Cap and Jay Hood.
5: Cap and Jay Hood, ESPN Chicago. It's prime time. It's Soldier Field. It's Monday Night Football. The Philadelphia Eagles invade the lakefront for a high-stakes showdown with the Chicago Bears.
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1: Brought to you by Chicago Cut Steakhouse, Jay Moore.
2: Yo.
1: Yes, it's boring, but it's a sport.
2: Oh!
1: Whatever.
2: Cut it.
0: It's not boring.
1: Okay, then you're boring.
2: All right, cut!
0: Good morning, Tom. How are you?
3: I'm good. How you guys doing? Good to talk to you. Good to see you.
4: Hey, Lou.
3: Sorry, guys. There's a guy next door.
1: Is Lou a dog or is that a neighbor?
3: Lou's a dog. he doesn't bark much. He kind of hoots, and there's a guy walking in the driveway. So sorry about that.
1: Love that. Not at all. I got three of them. It's better than you with an almond. So anyway.
3: You know, J-Mac, the funny thing, or J-Mac, I'm thinking of talking to Jason McKee.
0: Back upstairs to you, Jeff and Tom.
4: Yes. Hey, Lou.
3: Sorry, guys.
5: And that's all, folks.
0: The Cap and J-Hood Cut of the Day.
1: Brought to you by David Flom and Matt Moore at Chicago Cut Steakhouse. And I won't say you're a man's man because Peggy will freak out. I mean, did you see that?
0: Were you in the room 2 minutes ago? How did that come up?
1: I saw her on Twitter yesterday. Enough with the man's man. Hey, Peggy. Take a chill pill, will you?
2: F you, Norling.
6: Damn.
0: Oh, my God.
7: You're telling her to take a chill pill.
0: Yes. Boy, you are.
7: Boy, that won't work in this company.
1: You can't be telling her to take a chill pill.
7: You
1: chill
7: out. Work.
1: Jeez. Love you, Peg.
7: How about
1: my
7: that?
1: God.
7: My God. It's not even Yurko saying it.
1: There is you're such a thing of as a man's man.
7: No, it's not bad to be a man's man. It's an old... old trope. It's an old thing. It's nothing wrong with that.
8: Be a woman.
7: Thanks so much for listening and calling in and being part of the program here on Cap and Jay Hood. Thank you, Shay. Thank
1: Football
7: you, Jay Moore.
1: Friday tomorrow, kid.
7: Yep. And we'll be a man's man tomorrow.
1: Off to Wrigley.
7: So long, everybody.
1: Take yeah. that, From Peggy.
7: F you, Norling.
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7: From Chicago.
11: Cap and Jay Hood. 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
22: Round
6: Ground ball and pass. Murakami gets into right. One run in, and Braden will not make a throw to the plate as Witt scores behind Jensen. And it's 2-0 Kansas City. A roller backhanded by Montgomery. It's short. Long throw, and it gets past Murakami. Pasquantino toward the plate. Tag applied. It's late. And the Royals get another run.
9: That
6: throw is offline. I don't know if it hit the glove of Mooney or not, but he's obviously got to catch that ball. It's 4-0. The 3-2 lined left field and a base hit. Mike Ross going to score. Braden will score right behind him. What a great read by Braden Montgomery. It's 4-2 now. Go ahead, run it first. And Mooney hits a bullet into the corner and right. Down for a hit. Teal scores. Vargas will be held at third. It's a double.

0: 4-4. Swing and a line drive to left. That's trouble. It's going to get to the wall. Witt scores. Garcia to second with a go-ahead RBI double. It's 5-4 Kansas City. Swing and a fly ball out into left center. It's deep. Back on it is Isbell. He's got it on the warning track. Sam gave it a ride. Just came up short. And the White Sox will have to wait another day as they drop this one 5-4.
1: Stolen bases. Stowers in the air. Deep left center. This is pelted way back. At the wall she goes. Gone. Homers in back-to-back nights for Kyle Stowers. It's a two-run jack here in the sixth, and it's 2-0 Miami.
2: Marlins lead 2-0.
0: Line drive, base hit left field. Pushes in, half on his heels. Swanson comes through. We're starting over, tied at 2.
1: And that is hit hard to shortstop. Lopez to Serna. The throw to first. There it is. And the ball game is over. Sandy, a couple of saves, and the Marlins win the series.
3: Our baseball teams have us, like, right on the edge, you know? Like, come on, clinch already.
4: Yeah, what are we doing
3: They both missed opportunities.
4: Let's get it done.
3: Last night, the Diamondbacks won. The Cubs did not clinch. And for the White Sox, Yurko's got to fix the boom over there. Every
4: we
3: day.
4: All know.
3: Got to fix
4: is.
3: That boom every
4: we all,
3: day.
4: We all know who it is.
3: What the hell does he do to that thing every
4: Just
3: day?
4: Just name nameless.
5: Who is it?
3: The guy who sits in his chair before he comes in. Cap's always got that thing turned around. Yurko's got to fix the boom. The White Sox missed an opportunity. Everybody lost. And everybody they needed to lose lost. And they could have won and they could have clinched, but they did not.
4: No.
3: So I think what's going to happen is today both teams are going to clinch. Today is going to be the day. It's going to be a celebration in Chicago. We have day baseball on both sides of town. We have a 1:10 first pitch for White Sox and Royals in Kansas City. So you get bonus Carmen and Yurko. We're on till 12:30. Meller will take over at 12:30. Waddle and Sylvie will start their show on YouTube a little bit later.
4: Wonderful.
3: Today's the day. You're going to hear it right here. White Sox are going to clinch today. And the magic number for both teams is down to just one.
4: You're taken care of for Saturday, just so you know.
3: Thank you very much.
4: I just want to make sure you know that.
3: You know, Yurko, you're a real backdoor man.
4: Thank you. I appreciate that. By the way, another way to say man's man. Real backdoor man. Trip aces at the Bellagio. You know, remember Chet?
3: Of course.
4: Chet had every saying you could possibly find to describe a man's man. If somebody doesn't like man's man, there's other ways you can get about the business of saying a man's man.
3: I didn't know that was an offensive term, but listen.
4: Neither did I.
3: I'm not here to.
4: I didn't know that either. You know, sometimes.
3: To litigate any of that, I don't know.
4: I'm going to tell you how it works, though, sometimes in life. You never stop learning.
3: Yeah, that's true.
4: You do. You never stop learning.
3: Learn stuff every day.
4: You also find out what some of the pet peeves and picadillos are about some of the people you work with.
3: Yes.
4: Yeah.
3: Yeah.
4: You know, and social media is the place to find that out sometimes.
3: That's right.
4: Which is always fun.
3: The White Sox playoff odds are at 99.5%. The Cubs are at 99.6%. They're both going to make it to next week. It's just a matter of when. And again, I think it's going to happen.
4: When and how?
3: Today. But it is like a little bit of a letdown, isn't it, boys? Don't you feel like a little bit of come on. I mean, you know, the Cubs lost the series to the Marlins, for crying out loud. Dropping a series to the Marlins at this point. The White Sox have pretty much dominated Kansas City all year. They scored 14 runs a couple nights ago, and you know the pitching wasn't great. It's almost like, man, it's a good thing they scored as many as they did. They almost needed every last one of those. And last night, the opener kind of blew up in their face, although there wasn't a ton of hard-hit contact necessarily.
4: Yeah, yeah.
3: It was just a little bit of nickel and dime action, and you know sometimes that's what happens. Little nickel and dime action. They were down in a 4-0 hole. And even though they came all the way back, it didn't matter as they lose it in the end. Mune's got to squeeze that ball, too. I mean, come on. What are we doing here? Catch the ball at first base.
4: Yeah. When did Mydrov
3: When
4: did Mydrov get thrown out at second base? What was he trying to do?
3: I don't know.
4: He got thrown out at second. We're at your wonderful event last night.
3: What do you mean your wonderful event?
4: Our wonderful event. Well, you're the bourbon guy.
3: And it was fabulous.
4: Yeah, it was fabulous.
3: If you missed Whiskey U, you missed a doozy last night.
4: You are the bourbon guy.
3: Thank you.
4: You are. Whether anybody likes it or not, you're my guy. You're the bourbon guy.
3: It was awesome.
4: It was our event.
3: It was our event last night at Wolf & Company, which is spectacular.
4: Our good friends from Brown-Forman and Woodford Reserve.
3: Yeah.
4: And it was fantastic.
3: Spectacular.
4: Oh, unbelievable. Do you got Big Head Todd and the Monsters this morning?
3: We, you know, for a Wednesday, we

0: Oh,
1: we got after it pretty good for a Wednesday. I'm too old for that, but listen, when in Rome.
0: When in Rome, do as the Romans do.
1: Exactly.
0: Fortunately, you guys were Ubering.
1: Yeah, of course.
0: You guys had the Uber machine. I had to tone it down.
1: Yes.
0: I had to drop it into neutral.
1: I got to cut it loose a little bit.
0: Yeah, you got to cut it loose.
1: It was good to be back in the old neighborhood.
0: I dropped into neutral and everything was good. Good to see some friendly faces out there. People that came by enjoyed the board of fare, if you will.
1: Yeah.
0: The wonderful food. I had the pizza kit, the sausage pizza.
1: Everything
0: phenomenal.
1: Was great.
0: The chicken wings.
1: The chicken wings were great.
0: Chicken wings and the meat.
1: Everything
0: they had
1: was
0: steak.
1: Great.
0: They had meat actually cut off the bone, which is the best way to do it. Cook it with the bone because that's where the flavor
1: That's where the flavor
0: right
1: is.
0: Right next to the bone. It was delicious. And the food was fantastic. The booze was fantastic. The company was fantastic. The facility was fantastic.
1: We had the Sox and the Cubs
0: on the air. I saw my draft get thrown out at second.
1: I don't know what he was doing.
0: He was stretching a single into a double is what it looked like.
1: Yeah. My draft's been awesome.
0: Yeah.
1: I mean, he really has been great here lately.
0: Just don't need to gamble, do you? Do you need to gamble in that situation?
1: I don't know. Again, I only watched the condensed version of the game, so I can't, because we were, we had the games on. It's sometimes, it's a little bit hard to follow along every single minute when we're in a setting like that. I watched the condensed game this morning. I don't know. I can't give you the specifics on it necessarily, or I'm not sure. All I know is everybody was excited last night.
0: It was good.
1: The win came out of the sales pretty quick because the Sox were in a 4-0 hole.
0: Yeah.
1: And, when the Cubs tied the game, the place got a little bit of, the place was alive last night because we were all still together when the Cubs tied it. And what was that, the fifth or the sixth inning? And then they lost the lead in the next half.
0: I had the microphone at the time. I thought I said something funny. People erupted.
1: Yeah.
0: They erupted in cheers. I go, man. I said, I didn't know that was that funny. And then Carm goes, no, they scored over there.
1: So the Cubs tied it. Yeah.
0: Way to take the wind out of my sails.
1: Yeah. Yeah. Today's going to be the day for the Cubs. The schedule.
0: Today's the day.
1: The schedule's working against them a little bit.
0: Mm-hmm.
1: Actually, we should play the Craig Counsell sound too, because you could tell. I heard Waddle and Sylvie play it yesterday. Jesse sent the sound pregame. You could tell. Craig Counsell always seems a little annoyed. Am I right, you guys? Doesn't he always seem a little bit annoyed?
0: Like he's suffering from a hemorrhoid.
1: I don't think that's true.
0: Yeah, like he's suffering from a hemorrhoid.
1: He always seems like slightly annoyed.
0: Yeah, like that thing's going to pop at any moment.
1: So here's the situation for the Cubs. And we talked to Jesse yesterday when he joined us. Jesse didn't have any new details. He was just still speculating because the league hadn't announced anything. They're trying to get ahead of the storm that's potentially going to hit the Northeast this weekend. It's one of these nor'easters.
0: Yeah.
1: And Waddle and Sylvie looked up the definition of a nor'easter just so they could precisely tell everybody, if you don't know what that is. It's one of these sort of it's a counterclockwise swirl, basically, if you know Seinfeld. And the nor'easter is the tropical depression or whatever it is. It's not a hurricane, but it's sweeping up the East Coast.
0: Yeah.
1: And this time of year, it can deliver quite a punch to the Northeast. New York City, Boston, New England, they get these nor'easters, right?
0: Yeah.
1: They're trying to get ahead of the storm this weekend, and the Cubs now are going to be forced to play a doubleheader tomorrow in Boston, a day-night doubleheader in Boston, which is not ideal. And this was Craig Counsell talking about it yesterday.
2: Yeah, Boyd's going to pitch tomorrow, and then.
1: But let me just clarify too. This is yesterday when he says Boyd is going to pitch tomorrow. Matthew Boyd is obviously starting the day game today. All right,
0: yes.
1: So remember, this is pregame yesterday.
0: Pregame.
1: Counsell kind of going through the scenarios. Matthew Boyd will start today. Okay, here we go.
2: Yeah. Boyd's going to pitch tomorrow, and then we're going to keep it open for now. But I mean, it's not Friday that's the issue for us. It's after Friday that's the issue for us.
3: In what way?
2: Well, you don't know. They never move games up, and especially within a 5-day window of a starting rotation. So we can't have somebody ready to pitch on Saturday. They just moved games up on us. I understand there's extenuating circumstances, but you just don't see that happen.
1: They don't want to play Sunday. That's why they've moved this up, and that's what annoys Counsell, and he's right. And I heard Jesse talk to Waddle and Sylvie yesterday. The option is what? Shota on short rest? and what it does to next
0: to the
1: week.
0: Playoffs then.
1: Wherever they are going, whether they're hosting or not. By the way, the Padres have overtaken the top spot, you guys.
0: Yes,
1: the Padres
0: have.
1: Are charged. I think they've won 5 in a row. They won last night in Shohei's return to the lineup. It didn't matter. They won in L.A. As of now, the Cubs no longer have that top spot. The Cubs and the Phillies are a game behind the Padres.
0: Oh, boy.
1: For the top wild card spot. So they could be going on the road. So it throws a lot into, I don't want to say disarray. I think that's a little too dramatic and hyperbolic. But it's not ideal. And MLB doesn't want to have to play on Sunday because that's when the worst of the storm might happen. So they've moved it up to this doubleheader on Friday. And then you heard Council say it. They're going to start Peterson and Holmes tomorrow. Boyd goes today. Their options are thin after that. Our very own Jack McGrath will be in Boston this weekend. I saw him roll in this morning. He's going right to the airport. He's got his suitcase. His youngest sister is a senior at Boston College.
0: Stella.
1: It's not Stella, is it?
0: What's your younger sister's name?
4: It's not Stella.
0: What is it?
4: Faith.
0: Faith. Well, you got to have it, you know?
1: You got to have faith.
0: That's right.
1: Jack's going to visit his sister in Boston this weekend. And are you going to the Saturday game?
4: Yes, Saturday game.
0: You're going and
4: Saturday.
0: She's a student still?
4: She is a student, yeah.
0: Are you coming by with a little small stipend for her?
4: I wasn't planning on it, no.
0: Shouldn't older brothers take care of their younger sisters?
1: Small stipend?
0: A small little stipend plan, like
4: no,
0: 50 bucks
4: I mean,
0: or something like that?
4: No.
0: You plan on taking her out? And
4: I mean, my parents are going, too. It's like a family trip.
1: Your parents
4: stipend. I kind of figure they'll take care
0: of it. Mom and dad will have a stipend for her, so that'll be fine.
1: Get to Neptune Oyster Bar in the North End if you've never been, Jack. Have you been there?
4: Never have, no.
1: Well, that's
4: I've never had oysters before.
1: Come on, Jack.
0: Boy, that's part of the problem. There's such a disconnect.
1: You're a grown-up now. You have to have oysters.
0: The worldliness of a Carmen and Yurko with the direct youthfulness of a Jack McGrath. Now, C-Cat's been around a little bit. I have a feeling he's had some muscles in his life and some oysters.
5: Yeah. Yeah. You know my favorite? I don't think that they equate to the price of them. I don't get the amount of enjoyment that it charges to actually purchase them.
0: I understand those concerns, especially in these times. Yes, I understand those concerns.
5: Give me crab legs. That's more expensive, but worth the bang at the buck.
0: I am telling you, crab legs. Big Alaskan king crab legs right off the Northwestern.
5: Don't even need the
0: Sig
5: butter.
0: Sig Hansen.
1: You don't need it,
0: but let me tell you something. If you got it, let's have a party.
1: My son is a pretty adventurous eater. Like, he'll,
0: what's he like?
1: Gio, I give him credit.
0: Is he a frog leg guy?
1: He'll pretty much try anything. Mm. And I'll never forget, he was probably 10 years old and he wanted to try an oyster.
0: Yeah.
1: We were at Joe's Stone Crab.
0: Sure.
1: And I'll never forget the look on his face when he put that oyster in his mouth.
0: Yeah.
1: It's an all timer.
0: Yeah.
1: So I give him credit.
0: Did he spit it out or did he wolf it down?
1: He spit it right out.
0: Did he wolf it down?
1: I'm like, Gio, you're not going to like it, buddy. Yeah. He goes, no, I want to try it.
0: A little Tabasco on there?
1: I said, all right. And I will never forget the look on his face.
0: Some horseradish,
1: and I was
0: maybe?
1: Like, give it about 10 years. You'll like it.
0: You'll dig it.
1: Yeah.
0: You'll dig it in 10.
1: It was an all-time reaction.
0: So we got to take little Jack out for some oysters.
1: Jack, we're taking you out for oysters.
0: That's what we're going to have to do.
1: Next time we go to Chicago Cup, we're getting oysters.
0: Yeah, we're going
1: to
0: woof it.
4: All right.
0: We're woofing it down.
1: What, are you afraid of oysters? Come on, you're a grown-up.
4: They kind of look gross. I'm going to be honest with you. It kind of look gross.
0: You just let it slide down. And let it hit the back
4: of
0: the throat.
4: That sounds disgusting.
0: And come on. Slide, baby, slide.
1: So Jack's going to Boston for the weekend. He's literally getting out of buggy. He's got his suitcase here. He's off tomorrow. He's out to Boston. And then he's going to the game. It is still scheduled for Saturday night.
4: Supposedly, I'm going to the game
1: Saturday night, but they wanted to get away from Sunday, so now they have to do the doubleheader.
0: Make sure tomorrow. You bring your slicker, just in case.
1: You might be spending more time than you think in Boston. Who knows?
0: Yeah.
1: Who knows if you're getting
0: out
1: of
0: it. Might as well start making plans for somebody else here on Monday.
1: Let's go to Michael in Salt Lake City with Carmen and York talking baseball. What's up, Michael?
6: Carm, how you doing, man? I called into the postgame last night, and I kind of corrected myself with feeling so, upset.
1: Okay. Go ahead. Yeah, we got something going on with Michael. We'll try to put Michael on hold.
0: Yeah.
1: We'll put him on hold. Something's going on with his phone.
0: Mm-hmm. Mash the keyboard.
1: I think he wanted to say something about the opener, though. He was and he called Mellor, I guess, in the postgame
0: last
1: night.
0: I guess Fetty.
1: Fetty was the bulk guy. Hudson only got one out. Again, they kind of it was like a little bit of nickel and dime action, you know, like a little bit. it didn't work. It's not always going to work. I know why they do it. Most teams these days, like, experiment with this. Some teams do it. Not even experiment. Some teams rely on it a little bit more than others just because of the state of the pitching staff. The White Sox don't have a lot of great options.
0: Yeah.
1: And it's amazing that they've gotten this far and that they're going to make the playoffs with the state of the starting pitching staff. So I don't mind the openers. I don't rage against it.
0: Mm.
1: I know why they do it. I know why they try it. It's been pretty successful when Hudson's been in there, and Fetty's been great in this sort of bulk reliever role. I mean, he is kind of like a starter in a sense, but he's kind of thrived in it. It's been a good spot for him. How much will they do it in the playoffs? We're going to see. They don't have an ace, you guys. Not everybody has a Chris Sale. Not everybody has a Cam Schlittler and a Max Fried. Yeah, I mean, even the Cubs have better options. The Sox don't have it. They don't. And it's amazing that they've done what they've done this year, that they've accomplished, like, what they've accomplished this year, that they've gotten to this point with the state of that pitching staff. And now the American League being so sort of down helps.
0: Mediocre.
1: Right? It's very mediocre. You got a team in the West that's going to win that division with a losing record. It's never happened. And you're potentially going to have a team that wins the West.
0: Yeah.
1: You're almost guaranteed of it.
0: You're almost guaranteed of it.
1: With four games to go.
0: Yeah.
1: It's never happened in the history of baseball. And it's about to happen. So they've capitalized on that a little. They've taken advantage. But, like, what are the good options for them? They don't have an ace. For a little while, it looked like Davis Martin. And then it didn't. And for a little while, it looked like Sean Burke. And then it didn't. And they don't have a lot of great options. So, and that's what I think Michael was going to say, just talking about the opener idea. We watched the Dodgers 2 years ago win a World Series using openers. They were playing NLCS games. They were going with openers. I don't think the White Sox are the Dodgers. I don't think the White Sox are winning the World Series this year. Don't misunderstand that. But, like, this idea that you can't use an opener, the Dodgers won a World Series using openers. So it's possible. And the game is different, man. We watched the Dodgers win World Series the last 2 years. 2 years ago without a starting staff and last year without a bullpen. Now, for most of us, that's like, how is that? How is that possible? The game's different. And if you mix and match just the right way and you push the right buttons, in this day and age, almost anything's possible. It's not like when we were kids. There's no more Jack Morris going nine innings.
0: Those days are gone.
1: There's no White Sox going back to back to back to back complete games. Right? There's no more Smoltz and Maddox and Glad. No. Like, those days are done.
0: The years of somebody pitching 200 innings and that just like being the mark for a starting pitcher to get over 200 innings, those are basically gone now.
1: They're basically gone.
0: You've got the rare exception now, the two or three guys that get above it. But 175 has become the new substandard.
1: Those days are done, man. Yeah. And, like, if you got to piece it together however you can. And, I know exactly why the White Sox have done it and why they've employed it and why they might continue to do that come October. 312-332-3776 if you guys want to talk a little baseball. Cubs, Sox, will they both clinch today? Today's the day. Both are going to win. The magic number's down to one. Today's the day. Both are going to clinch. They'll punch their tickets.
0: On the same day.
1: We'll get into Bears stuff, too, of course.
0: So romantic.
1: We get a little bit closer to the start of week three. Begins tonight in Green Bay. And the Bears will wrap week three with Monday Night Football. Remember, I'm going to be at Horseshoe Hammock Casino watching the game with everybody on Monday night. Come out for a little watch party for Monday Night Football to wrap week three. Looking forward to that. We'll talk to Jeff Joniak here in about 35, 40 minutes. We'll play some Case Keenum sound. Looks like he's in line to be the starter on Monday night. And we'll hear from Ben Johnson and Case Keenum talking about the quarterback situation with both Caleb Williams and Tyson Bagent a little bit on the shelf right now. 312-332-ESPN. It's Carmen and York. We'll be right back.
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21: Back to school season means backpacks, schedules, and busy mornings. But there's one thing a lot of families forget to plan for. What happens when school germs start spreading and someone gets sick? Joining us now is Dr. Peter McCullough with some smart ways to be prepared before the school year begins. So, Doctor, back to school is exciting, but it also seems to be the time of year that families start getting sick again. Why does this season hit so many households?
22: Because people miss an opportunity, and that is to use nasal sprays and throat sprays twice a day preventively. These have been shown to reduce the common cold, flu, RSV, and other viral infections, but it has to be done twice a day on a regular basis.
21: What are some of the most common health issues that families run into once the school season does start?
22: The kids are back in school, they're coughing, they're sneezing, and they clearly spread viruses and other illnesses. And so it's important to be ready at home with a medical emergency kit so as parents, you can handle issues that come up with the children and avoid going to the urgent care.
21: So is that what you recommend parents do now so that they're not scrambling later, get the medical emergency kit in case something happens?
22: For sure. After routine preventive measures are taken, the last thing we want to do is have a child get so sick that they need to go into the urgent care or emergency room for IV antibiotics. We can use oral antivirals and antibiotics at home under the guidance of doctors through the guidebook and on telemedicine.
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1: Got to have a little bit more cowbell, Yerk.
0: Like
1: it. Let's hear it. There it is. Blue Oyster Cult. Coming at you. It's Carmen and Yerk. The Boarding Zoo Crew. Mm-hmm.
0: Hope everyone's having a great Thursday morning.
1: Picture
0: week three
1: sexy.
0: In the NFL kicks off tonight.
2: Yeah, picture sexy Will Ferrell banging on the cowbell.
0: A little very sexy Will Ferrell with the bare midriff going.
2: Oh, yeah, bare midriff.
0: Just a little bit of the bare midriff.
2: And then you see the chest hair.
0: A little bit of the chest hair.
2: Then you get your guy coming out of the gloaming, the producer.
0: You got Jimmy Kimmel in the back. Not Jimmy Kimmel, Jimmy Fallon.
2: Jimmy Fallon.
0: He can't keep a straight face. Then you get Christopher Walken.
2: Comes out.
0: Long time skit, baby.
2: Yeah.
0: I saw a great trailer this morning for a Judd Apatow Netflix documentary coming out soon about Norm MacDonald. Oh, man.
2: That'll be good.
0: I love Norm. I love Norm MacDonald so much. Just absolutely brilliant. Wicked, wicked funny. Can't wait to watch that. Love a good documentary about a comedian actor that we lost too soon. The John Candy one was great.
2: Yeah, it was.
0: Oh, my God. I think it was on Amazon Prime last year. If you guys missed that, go back and watch it. Maybe it was earlier this year. The John Candy one was really, really good. Let's grab some calls, talking baseball. We'll get into some football here, too. We're going to play Case Keenum, and we'll talk. We'll play Ben Johnson sound from yesterday as they met the media, talking about the quarterback situation. And then Jeff Joniak will join us in about 35 minutes. Let's go to Jonathan and Matson. What's up, Jonathan?
3: Yes, sir. Thank you for taking my call. How you doing today?
0: Good. How are you?
3: I'm okay. Thank you. Just for the gentleman in the background that said oysters are gross, hey, try them baked with the Parmesan cheese and lemon juice. Oh, my God. Amazing.
0: Yeah, there you go. Yeah. Like a little like oysters Rockefeller spinach baked. I love that. Yeah. Good call.
3: Yes, sir. Yes, sir. But my call today is Carmen Yerko. I just wanted to know you guys' take on this. I was listening to the game, the White Sox game on the radio when Mydroff tried to steal and got thrown out. I heard Darren mention when he played in Japan, sometimes settling for ties with a half a win, they would go that route. What do you guys think of Major League Baseball implementing ties instead of 20, 30 innings almost?
0: I would say no to that, Jonathan, and I think
2: I think they've gone about the business of putting that guy on second base.
0: I don't mind it. You hardly ever see
2: a crazy inning game.
0: Not anymore.
2: We used to see it a lot.
0: Not a lot, even. I don't even think you saw it a lot. You'd get it occasionally. You really don't anymore with the rules changes. That's why I don't mind it. I'm not for ties. I think there's too often. I think you'd run into too many of those in baseball. You know, a tie in football, let's face it, it's a little bit more rare.
2: Mm-hmm.
0: And you can't play forever, so there's still a clock component to things. And every once in a while, it's going to happen. With baseball, I think it would happen way too frequently. I'm not for that, not for the half win or any of that. And I think the rules change has been great. I think as we've all settled into it, even those that were maybe very opposed to it at first are like, all right, it's fine. It does speed it up a little bit. And you're not going to do it in the playoffs, obviously. So I think it all works out. I think the way they have it structured now works out quite well. Jim's in Minnesota. What's up, Jim?
5: Hey, guys. How we doing?
0: Good. How are you?
5: Good. I think for years, White Sox fans have asked the organization to change their mindset. Not everybody's for analytics. I'm not saying I think that's the only decision that should be made, but they've started to do that more. And the proof is they've won 20 more games this year than most people thought they would. So speaking directly to using an opener, it would be pretty dumb of them when the season's at its most important to stop using analytics. I mean, there's nights where you look at the lineup, you're like, why is Sam Antonacci not in the lineup? Because that's what they've done all year. So I'm not saying it's you know, my favorite thing to see, but if Will was to stop and the front office was to stop using analytics now you're going just based on feel or gut, where analytics has gotten you to this point. So as much as it stinks as a White Sox fan to see a game like last night, we have to trust that over time, if they keep doing this, it's going to work more than it doesn't. Yeah, so that's all I got, guys. Well, thank you.
1: Thank you, Jim. Appreciate it, buddy. Yeah, they're finally like a forward-thinking organization. We don't want them to stop now. I can't like stress this enough, you guys. Like, there is no ace.
0: Yeah.
1: I don't even know who you'd say, like, who's even flirting with ace first status on the White Sox.
0: First 2.5 months, Davis Martin would have been the guy.
1: I guess, but like.
0: But he has not been the guy.
4: Can we combine first 2.5 month Davis Martin with mid 2 month Sean Burke, like middle of the season Sean
1: that's
4: Burke?
1: That's an ace,
4: and
1: I guess.
4: You kind of have an ace.
1: Like, I would say at times they flirted with it, but Davis Martin's ERA plus is 109. He's good. That's not an ace. Sean Burks is 123. That's better.
0: Yeah.
1: Again, is that, and that's like you're
0: it's
1: flirting
0: not ace
1: with
0: material.
1: It.
0: Yeah.
1: You're flirting with it, but you know, they don't have a Cam Schlittler.
0: No.
1: Again, and not everybody does. I mean, I understand that. But I have no issues with the way they've used openers, the way they've used their bullpen. I mean, are they a little taxed? Sure. At times, do they look spent, like last Friday night? Yes. What do you expect? And this is what they've had to do to try to make this a successful season. And getting to the playoffs, to me, is a very successful season for the White Sox. I told you yesterday, I read the Nugget, I think I read it in Sully's, or Sully wrote about it over the weekend, Paul Sullivan in the Tribune,
0: yeah.
1: Or maybe a couple of days ago wrote about it. And I hadn't realized that. And then I heard Connor McKnight, I think, mention it on the broadcast last night. They're going to do something that no team's ever done. Nobody's ever had back-to-back 100-loss seasons and made the playoffs in baseball history. They've done it 3 straight years.
0: Yeah.
1: And they're going to make the playoffs. So what do you expect? Like, they've emptied it out. They've done everything they can to get to this point, and they've really had to kind of like on the fly piece things together. I think they've done a masterful job of it. Are they stressed? Yes. And that bullpen has been taxed, but we know the reasons why. And so do the best you can with it.
0: Right.
1: But I am not going to second guess. I'll second guess a few things. And there, I've been vocal about it. Yeah, there's been a time or two I've been a little annoyed with some of the things that Will Venable has done. The decision to pitch to PCA will be an all-timer to me. There's no amount, I love analytics. There's no amount of analytics that says that made any bit of sense, right? Like
0: yeah.
1: In the second Cup Sox series.
0: Yeah.
1: So I get it. We can nitpick some things here and there. I'm not going to second guess the way they've used this pitching staff, the way they've used the bullpen at all. Because without the very calculated way they've gone about this,
0: mm-hmm.
1: they're not in this position about to punch their ticket
0: right.
1: to the postseason. They're just not. Let's grab Joe in West Beverly real quick. What's up, Joe?
6: Hey, gents. How are you doing this morning?
1: Hey, man. How are you?
0: Doing good.
6: Doing well. Hey, listen, I'll die on this hill. In regards to the AL West, I don't think any team that finishes below 500, you do not deserve to make the playoffs.
1: That's in any sport.
6: It is crazy. You're dog excrement the whole year. You do not get the honor of playing in the playoffs.
1: That's funny.
6: Now, how do you guys feel about that? How do you guys feel?
0: Listen, you never see the 63-point Jordan game if that was a rule against the Boston Celtics.
1: Yeah, they were below 500.
0: That team was well below 500.
1: Man.
0: But they were the eighth seed in the East. So you'd never get to see some performances if that's what you wanted to do. I disagree with it.
1: You can't.
0: Every once in a while, there'll be a quirk.
1: Yes.
0: A year that's a little bit
1: and
0: kind
1: I think
0: of
1: you just
0: out
1: have
0: of
1: to accept
0: whack.
1: It.
0: And you've got to accept
1: Look,
0: it.
1: The Carolina right. Panthers were below 500 last year, and they made the playoffs in the NFL. And they actually gave the Rams a good game. Every once in a while, I think Yurko's right.
0: Yeah.
1: You get a little bit of a quirk.
0: A little quirk, some goofy.
1: And you don't overreact to it.
0: Games.
1: You don't change the rules. Yurko's, that's a great point you make, too.
0: Yeah.
1: The Bulls were below 500 in 86.
0: You never get that Jordan game.
1: You never get the Jordan game against the Celtics.
0: Game. Yeah. That's the one where Larry Bird goes,
1: this cat's different.
0: Yeah.
1: Yeah.
0: This cat is different.
1: And I think that's what Larry Bird knew. Yeah. He's like, we might have a problem here in this league coming up. You got a problem, all right.
0: We've got a major issue.
1: His name is Michael Jeffrey Jordan.
0: That major problem would happen 5 years later.
1: It would take a while.
0: You know, when they put the team around him, Scotty, Horace, you know, they had the gentleman that can shoot from the perimeters.
1: Scotty and Horace were not yet on that team. That's a good point, when they did. When you know,
0: Pax was on that team in 91, 92, 93, right?
1: Yes.
0: Who were the other outside shooters?
1: There was Pax, there was BJ.
0: Not Bouchler. Was Bouchler on
1: the second one?
0: Bouchler was on the second three.
1: There was
0: BJ Armstrong then would be the individual that was there.
1: Yeah.
0: That's how that one formed. But it took a while for having that losing team to become a winning team and then really doing some stuff in the playoffs. But you're right, he changed it. But yeah, I don't care.

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0: Hosting first home game of the year for the Packers. 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
16: That has
0: the first
16: been pathetic.
0: Of weeks.
16: I mean,
0: absolute trash. Offensively, anyway.
16: Garbage.
0: So we'll see if Michael Penix gives them the boost. And then it'll end inside the division with our beloved Bears hosting the Eagles on Monday Night Football. I got a watch party for the game on Monday. Come hang with me at Horseshoe Hammond Casino for a little Monday Night Football watch party. We'll see you guys there. We're going to watch the game. I'll be there, I think, starting at about 6:30 or so. Might get there early, play some blackjack. A little blackjack. You know I love me some blackjack.
16: Oh, I'm not surprised.
0: I love
16: get blackjack. There early, play some blackjack.
0: Yeah, then we're going to watch the game. So come see me at Horseshoe Hammond for a watch party. You'll

0: Well, I get
1: on Monday
0: when
1: nights.
0: You walk in, you go to that center circular bar there that they have, make a left right by the circular bar, and then you are at the sports book.
1: All right, let's go.
0: Yeah, go through the tables, and you'll see it up on that far end.
1: I like it a lot.
0: You'll enjoy it, Carm, I'm telling you.
1: Jack is off to Boston. He's going to see his sister, who's a senior at Boston College. He's going to Cubs and...
0: He's going to see Faith.
1: He's going to Cubs and Red Sox this weekend, weather permitting. I think Craig Council wishes they would have just moved that game out of Boston. Instead, they got to play a doubleheader tomorrow, and it's putting the Cubs in a tough spot. They don't know what they're going to do pitching-wise for Saturday. They don't want to play on Sunday. They want to avoid that, because that could be the worst of the storm. Have you been to Fenway, Jack? Oh, Jack's screening a call. So.
0: Yeah, Jack's.
1: Have you been to
0: call.
1: Fenway, Jack?
0: No,
1: Jack's.
2: Yes, I've been to
1: You've
2: Fenway.
1: You've been to Fenway.
2: Before.
1: Okay, so I was going to say, maiden voyage to Fenway's always
0: Have you ever
1: fun.
0: Had clam chowder?
1: He hasn't had oysters, but have you had clam chowder?
2: I have not. Well, here's the thing. Seafood allergies and intolerance kind of go around my family a little bit. I don't. But
0: you don't have
2: generally, we don't order anything for the table because it
1: clam chowder's not for the table,
0: right.
1: Jack.
0: So
2: I don't know.
1: I mean, who's ordering clam chowder for the table? Nobody orders soup for the table.
2: I've never thought of it.
0: They don't bring a pot in the middle and everybody just gets
2: but
0: a straw.
2: Oysters, they do.
1: Oysters, fine. Yeah. But I mean, like clam chowder for the table. I don't know what kind of situation you're in. You order steak for the table, not clam chowder.
0: I can't even ask him. Do you like Manhattan or do you like the New England clam chowder?
1: I like Manhattan better. I do not like New England
0: clam chowder. I love New England clam chowder also.
1: Yeah, I don't
0: you
1: like
0: give
1: that.
0: Me a clam chowder, I'm in.
1: Yurko likes a good chowder.
0: I'm in.
1: Chowder.
0: Any type of fish soup.
1: You know what I'm dreaming about right
0: fish
1: now?
0: Fish stew, fish soup. I'm in. Eel. I've had an eel stew before.
1: I don't love eel.
0: Oh,
1: I don't love
0: boy.
1: Eel.
0: I'm telling you.
1: I'm dreaming about a little lobster roll right
0: are
1: now.
0: Are you?
1: Talking all this Boston talk. Mm. Go for a little lobster roll.
3: Chilled or warm?
1: I would say either.
0: I like
1: But I would like it more chilled.
0: I don't mind it chilled.
3: Yeah, I go chilled.
0: Yeah. Chilled for me.
1: I'm dreaming about some lobster.
0: Well, look at him.
1: You want to play some Ben Johnson, York?
0: How about some Italian food up on the north end?
1: That's why I was trying to send him.
2: I've done that before. Yeah. I've gone on a pizza tour in the north end of Boston
1: pizza
2: before.
1: Tour.
2: That was cool. You stopped at different pizza places, saw the history along the way.
1: Best pizza tours in New York City. That's it.
0: That's where you got to go,
1: That's where
0: Jack.
1: You got to go for pizza.
0: And you got to be hungry. Because imagine going to 10 places and hitting 10 pizzas, you know? No good.
1: I am a
0: connoisseur.
1: Pizza connoisseur.
0: Yeah.
1: Okay?
0: Carm's a connoisseur.
1: Sylvie says he's pizza man.
0: Sylvie's nothing.
1: Listen, he can think he's pizza man. All right. And, you know, yeah, I know. He loves his pizza.
0: Nothing.
1: He loves his Connie's, of course. Who doesn't?
0: Yeah.
1: But I'm pizza man. Well, all right.
0: I'm more of a corner booth guy myself.
1: Well, corner booth, that's another good. That sausage and jardinière from corner booth.
0: I'm telling you. That'll kick you right there. But, and the little ones let you know you're alive.
1: I'm a pizza connoisseur. And New York City, man, pizza tour through NYC is.
0: What's corner booth sponsored?
1: That's the way to go. Is corner booth up there? Oh, yeah. Look at that. I didn't even notice that.
0: Yeah, they're a sponsor of what?
1: The stream?
0: The stream. Yeah, YouTube stream. YouTube. Take a look at that.
1: Twitch.
0: Yeah.
1: YouTube.com/.
0: You ever tried a buffalo chicken?
1: ESPN 1000 Chicago. Yeah. I'm not a buffalo chicken on my pizza, guys. And I'm not going to disparage theirs.
0: With a white sauce
1: If
0: on
1: some
0: there.
1: People like it, that's cool. That is not my...
0: Scrumptious.
1: That's not my thing. The sausage and jardinière, outstanding.
0: Yeah, it is outstanding.
2: If there's one food that you are just like a connoisseur at, is
1: pizza.
2: It pizza?
1: Yes.
2: Nothing else? For me, it's burgers. I'm a burger connoisseur.
0: Okay.
1: I mean, I know a good burger, and I like a good burger, and I'm a pizza junkie.
0: I'm a chivop connoisseur. 100% correct. Chivop chizza.
1: It's such a, like a random
0: Yeah, well, it's a very, very particular, yeah. But I'm a chivop connoisseur. I've had chivops around the country.
1: You know, the old, like, if you could only eat one thing, like, for me, it's a no-brainer. I don't even have to think twice about it. It's pizza and that's it. If you were going to, like, that's it, one meal for the rest of your life, what is it? It's pizza.
0: Yeah.
2: Well, it's versatile. Because, as we were saying, you could get your buffalo chicken in there. You could get your pepperonis in there. Vegetables in there.
1: You could do your deep dish, thin crust, Sicilian style, you know, Detroit. It's never ending. And it's without question, my favorite.
0: Huh?
1: My favorite thing to eat and consume.
0: Yeah.
1: I wish you gotta be careful as you get older. It's not the best thing for you.
0: We got a grill here, right?
1: A grill?
0: Yeah, like, I mean.
1: We have an oven.
0: There's
1: a small oven.
0: So you're supposed to have chivop on an open grill. You know what I'm saying?
2: I don't know what that is.
0: Open grill.
1: Chivop is like.
0: Look it up.
1: It's basically.
0: C-E-V-A-P.
1: Croatian
0: Look it
1: meat,
0: up.
1: Meat Croatian grilled meat.
0: Balkan. You know,
1: Balkan.
0: We're not the only people that have it.
1: Yeah,
0: you know, we're not like the Italians that claim everything. I mean,
1: Listen,
0: we make
1: don't
0: it.
1: Be jealous because we
0: make
1: talk-
0: it.

0: world how to eat.
1: You taught the world art. That's it.
0: We lifted Europe out of the Dark Ages.
1: I don't know what that means.
0: What do you mean you know what it means? Yeah. The Renaissance.
1: You eat meat? Are you a meat eater?
0: We lifted Europe out of the Dark Ages with our cuisine and our art and our culture and our music. We taught the world how to eat. So, you know, you can, don't be jealous, all right?
1: You stole prosciutto from us.
2: Is that true?
1: Yeah, we were curing meat for a long time.
0: That ain't true. Don't listen to him.
1: Well, see, Carm yells at me because that part of the world was the Roman Empire had everything.
0: That's right.
1: So Carmen theoretically would tell you, oh, they influenced every. You know, funny how he only takes credit for the good stuff.
0: Not the bad stuff.
1: Right?
0: No.
1: Oh, we only brought the world good. We never did nothing wrong, ever.
0: We're trying to conquer the entire world. No, I don't take credit for that.
1: Jeez. No. Are you kidding me?
0: Coming up next, we're going to play Ben Johnson talking about his quarterback situation and Case Keenum's readiness. And then we're going to play Case Keenum talking about his head coach, Ben Johnson, because it looks like Case Keenum could be the starter under center on Monday night. Jeff Joniak will join us in about 15 minutes. It's Carmen and York. We'll be right back. I've had Joe's meat.
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0: All right, York, every time we get one of these big storms and the rain is pouring down, I do the same thing. 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I'm like, oh my God, is everything okay down there?
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0: This seems like the healthier option.
1: It does. In my Northwest Indiana family, the 219, ABC is there for you, too. Now you got Chicago and the 219. ABC has you covered.
0: Love that. Be ready for the next one. There's always a next one, you guys.
1: There
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1: ABC, consider it done.
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0: Bonus Carmen and York today. We're going to be on until 12:30 into Mellor's pregame. White Sox can clinch a playoff berth with a win today or a Rangers loss. Cubs can do the same. Magic number is one for both. Day baseball on both sides of town. We're your home for the White Sox, baby. So you'll get Sox and Royals from KC coming up with Mellor's pregame at 12:30. Len and DJ have to call just after one. Waddle and Sylvie will start their show YouTube only and then be on the air when postgame is over. Ben Johnson has called plays, whether he was the OC mm-hmm. in Detroit or the head coach here in Chicago. Ben Johnson has called plays for 70 games in the NFL. 70. Do you know what he's had in all 70 of those games? Do you know what he's had?
1: No.
0: The number one overall draft pick. In all 70 of the games he's called, he's had the number one overall draft pick. Whether it was Jared Goff mm-hmm. or Caleb Williams.
1: Okay.
0: This will be the first time he doesn't have that at his disposal. And he doesn't even have his backup. He's got the number three. But Ben Johnson still has confidence in Case Keenum. Here was Ben Johnson yesterday talking about Case.
22: I've called a lot of practices for him, unscripted practices. I've called a lot of preseason games for him so far. So he and I, he's at the point of his career where he's like another coach. In a lot of ways, he's seen a ton. He knows what good football looks like. He knows what, a healthy locker room looks like. And he's a key part of what we do. And so he and I talk in a regular basis, from a quarterback meeting perspective to big lens with the team. I mean, he's a big part of this. And so, I'm not concerned at all about calling the game for him or how he can potentially play on Monday night.
0: That's Ben Johnson talking about the 38-year-old Case Keenum. And you want to talk about time flight? Like, where does the time go? Case Keenum's been in the league since 2013, you guys. I was like, the Minneapolis Miracle was almost a decade ago. Yep. Does that not seem right? It was 20. I was like,
1: years,
0: wait a minute.
1: The years fly by, Carm.
0: Oh, my God.
1: You got a youngster in high school.
0: I mean,
1: you're talking about that they fly by. Absolutely they fly by.
0: You know, I was looking at it the other day. I was like, wait a minute. I'm like, the Minneapolis Miracle was 2017? That can't be right.
1: Mm-hmm.
0: But it is. It's almost a decade ago. And that's been talking about Case Keenum, who's now 38, Yerk. Been in the league since 2013. So, like, he has been around. He knows, like, all the things Ben said. Now, it doesn't mean he's going to be able to execute and play at a high level. I mean, he's a third stringer for a reason, and he's an older quarterback for a reason. But I guess that's why you bring these guys into the room. Like Ben obviously feels comfortable and trusts him. You correct me if I'm wrong. Like, when you're putting all this together, there's always the scenario break glass in case of emergency. And that's why these guys try so hard to put the best 53 they can together, right? Like, Ben obviously brings him here and wants him in the room for a reason.
1: There's a trust factor. There's also a communication factor. If he needs help communicating his thoughts and somebody doesn't understand, there's always the second theoretical coach, and it would be Case Keenum, who would understand and be able to communicate with him. You know what I'm saying?
0: Yeah. So it's not willy-nilly that they put the room together the way they do.
1: There's a plan. There's usually a plan.
0: Here's Case Keenum talking about his head coach, Ben Johnson.
22: I've been around a lot of great coaches in my life. My dad being really my first one. I see just about every coach I've ever had, like kind of like a father figure. Now we're a little closer to brothers, I think, than we are

0: he's my father, but that respect I have for great coaches, man. You know, you want to run through a brick wall for the man. And if I get a chance to, like, to have that guy in my ear, like, golly, man, I mean, he's going to go down as probably the best play caller, play designer, coach, all of the above when it's all said and done. I mean, some of the stuff that man does is unbelievable. And the way he sees the game, the way he's able to prepare guys, the way he's able to lead, man, I'm the biggest Ben Johnson fan. I'm here right now because of him. I was retired and he called me, 2 years ago, basically in my own head. I had prepared, you know, to be ready, but you know, there weren't a lot of phone calls coming and he called and we met and, supposed to meet for like 15 minutes and wound up talking for 2.5 hours. And I'm like, okay, I want to do it with this guy. And, it has been just such a pleasure. I've found, the love of football again, working with him. So, I can't say enough good things about Ben.
1: I mean, that's high praise. And, Case, as Bears fans, I could say this, we're going to need you. It looks like I'm going to need it real quick here and then we'll take a break. And we'll talk to Joniak. Frank in Mount Greenwood has a question. Frank, go ahead.
2: Yeah. So if Caleb can't go and Tyson Bajan's out on Monday night and Case gets the nod, who's his backup?
1: It looks like Miller Moss would be the backup. I mean, Miller Moss spent all of camp, right? He's still on the roster. It's going to be Miller Moss, the former USC quarterback. And I don't know who the emergency quarterback would be. Do we know that yet? But we'll ask Joniak. But it sure looks like if this holds, right, if Caleb's going to miss a week, if Bajan doesn't clear concussion protocol, if Case Keenum starts, Miller Moss will be the backup, and you go from there. I don't know who the emergency QB will be.
3: And they can still do something up until...
1: Absolutely.
3: You know, even Monday morning they can absolutely do something.
1: Yeah. Yeah. All right, 312-332-3776 for Carmen and York. Jeff Joniak, the voice of the Bears, joins us for his weekly visit coming up next.
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11: Holy smokes. Oh, that hurt.
1: All right, let's bring him in. We love talking to Joniak. He joins us every Thursday. Jack, who is Jeff brought to us by?
12: Jeff Joniak is brought to you by Pete's Market. They feed Chicago.

0: Chicago best, Pete's Market, home of the freshest produce and meats. No one does fresh like Pete's.
1: There you go. Where is JJ? Where? How come I don't see his smiling face?
2: How come we don't see Joniak?
1: Where is he? I don't see him on the screen.
3: I'm right here.
1: How come I don't see him?
2: Yeah, Jack? We hear you, but we don't see him.
1: I hear you. Ah, there he is.
2: Oh, gee, now
1: there he is.
2: Holy heavens.
1: What's up,
2: what
1: buddy?
2: Is it Halloween? What the hell's going on?
1: Never.
3: Right. What do you mean? Am I looking goofy?
2: Nah, you look good. You look good.
1: I think you look fabulous.
3: I'm sporting the company colors. We got it going on.
2: I see them. Yeah, you look good.
1: Are those glasses only for reading? Like that you have to see up close, or you got to have them all the time?
3: I hate wearing glasses. I seriously hate them. They're trifocals, believe it or not. That's how poor. Yes.
1: Wow.
3: So I wear these on game day, but.
1: Yeah.
3: And when I drive, and then when I'm on the computer, my eyes get a little weary, so I throw them on today. I hate them, though. I don't like them.
1: You know, Jeff, I'm
3: Do I look all right?
1: You look, well, they look good.
2: Look,
1: and
2: you look studious.
1: And I only bring it up because, okay. I've complained about this on the air. People have heard it. You know, I'm almost 50. Now, I've had corrective lenses my whole life since I was 50. A kid. I mean, I've had glasses and contacts since I was, in fourth grade, and I've never had LASIK, so I still wear corrective lenses. I can't read anymore. I go to my eye doctor once a year, and he's like, listen, you're old. He goes, this is what happens. I can't read. I can't see my phone. I can't read a menu. I can't see the screen. I got to get like these cheaters now. I'm like, really? I mean, it's not bad enough. I got to wear contacts. Now I need cheaters. I want a pair like yours, though. You look good. It looks handsome.
3: Well, thank you. But the cheaters thing on a menu in restaurants, it's virtually impossible. And I lose glasses left and right.
2: It's dark.
3: I've had so many pairs of these. I bust them. I don't take care of them. My nice sunglasses, I've been known to lose those in the most extraordinary of ways. And every time I put my glasses down, I put them on the lens down. And Thayer just loses his mind. He just berates me. But one time I was in Florida at some... it was like a zoo down in Florida, and I had my daughter on my shoulders, and I leaned down to look at the crocodiles. And they fell in the crocodile pit. I can't win.
1: You can't.
3: Oh, yeah.
1: That's amazing.
3: Last year at alumni weekend, I was at that dinner for the Bears Super Bowl, handing out the jackets, the jackets that they gave them last year.
1: Yeah.
3: And I left these on a table.
1: Say.
3: I spent the whole, it was Monday night game against the Vikings. Yeah. I spent the whole morning hunting those glasses, never found them. So I did, that was the first game I've done without my trifocals.
1: It's like eating.
3: I actually was wearing sunglasses at that game on Monday Night Football.
1: So that you could see, is that right?
3: Yes, I did.
1: That's pretty wild. Yeah. All right. Speaking of
3: I'm a nut job.
1: Yeah. Well, we all are a little bit. Speaking of seeing crazy things, I mean, who could have imagined, we'd go from the highest of high, right? 59 points down to 3, no points after the first quarter, no touchdowns. You want to talk about a crazy swing. Sometimes that's just life in the NFL. I get that. They got to be better. I think everybody knows that and they would be the first to admit that. But life in this league can be weird week to week.
3: It's humbling. I mean, knows that it's the most humbling sport there is.
1: Oh, yeah.
3: I mean, you think you're going to whip the guy across from you and he whips you. You're going to lose some of those battles. But, they left 17 on the field.
1: Yeah.
3: So that's a lot of points against that team. And that's self-inflicted, man. I mean, I got to give Minnesota credit, though. They played a vicious game. And I would have never imagined a 9-3 finish, even in the elements.
1: Right.
3: But I'm not discouraged by any means. I understand the quarterback situation's dicey right this minute, but Case Keenum is like a coach. So he knows the offense cold, and his relationship with Ben is unique. And he's only here because of Ben. He talked him out of retirement, and I don't know. He's going to complete passes.
1: Yeah.
3: They just got to make sure protection's good and run the ball. They got to run the ball against this outfit.
2: How angry do you think Philadelphia is from the embarrassment they had? 281 yards rushing. That's all I would play if I was Vic Fangio.
3: You're 100,000% correct. Oh my God, that's the devil in the details of this game. Vic is a very proud man.
1: Yes,
3: he doesn't take getting punched in the mouth very kindly, and they got punched in the mouth in Philly on Black Friday.
1: So. Back to the quarterback thing here. 70, I had mentioned this, Jeff, 70 games Ben Johnson has called plays in this league for 70 regular season games. And the one thing he's always gone into battle with each and every time, 70 out of 70, and this is going to change, it looks like, on Monday night, he's had the number one overall draft pick. He's either had Jared Goff or he's had Caleb Williams, you know, which is kind of remarkable when you think about it. Now we'll get to see him, like, maybe really work his magic. It is doable. You look across this league, and Seattle's doing it right now with a backup, and we know firsthand what Minnesota's done with the backup. They've had lousy quarterback play for over a year now. They still win games, but this is a spot sometimes where you really see, you know, the value of coaching in this league, and we could see that on display on Monday night.
3: You guys already know who Ben is and what he's all about. Do you not think he's just rubbing his hands like this? Okay.
1: Yeah.
3: Like, he's as competitive as anybody ever. So I think this will be right up his alley.
1: Yeah.
3: I understand it's a rare moment in a coach's career to be gifted with two number one overall picks.
1: Yeah.
3: And, you know, and Goff, give him credit, he's been very healthy over the course of his career. So had Caleb. You know, thank goodness it's not a long-term thing. I have a daughter who's a physical therapist out in North Carolina. She's texting me at the moment. Oh my God, it's an Achilles.
1: Oh,
3: yep. First thing, and so thankfully it's nothing like that, because you could just feel the air left out of the building.
1: Did your heart drop? I mean, like in the booth, yes. We heard the call. I mean, you could tell, right? Like,
3: yeah, I was just trying to navigate. Yeah. I was by braille here. I didn't know what the heck it was. So. Yeah. Yeah, it was a rough moment, and especially with the hype for the season, the energy in the building, and that was a game I'm not going to forget, because it was as irritating a game to call, because you're right there. Yeah. I mean, you're at the one, boom, you're in the red zone three times. You know, so many little things became big things.
1: What have you made of the sort of like firestorm that has surrounded Caleb this week? You know, I think it's easily explained as a guy who was spooked in the moment and probably thought, like, you know, you feel something in your hamstring and, you know, it can spook you. I think it's gotten a little carried away. I can't believe it amazes me sometimes, like, when peers come out and have these takes, and like, everybody's got to have one, I guess. But what have you made of sort of the firestorm that has surrounded you know, Caleb's reaction in the moment and then learning that it's not as serious of an injury?
3: I think it's all ridiculous, and it's just the state of affairs in our society right now with social media. I mean, this really, you know, the Cutler game and the NFC Championship game, I covered the Super Bowl that year, and I remember being in a group with the network and the, you know, the analysts from, it was Deion Sanders, and he was just shredding. Jay, you know, Jay's a quitter, da da da da da. And I spoke up in this. I said, hey, he did have a knee injury. And he, Deion at that moment, just dressed me down in front of all. Look at a guy who's never been in a locker room.
1: Oh, wow.
3: You know, one of those takes.
1: Wow.
3: And I was just hot. I was hot. And that was just at the start, really, in my opinion, of, you know, the internet popping and ex players weighing in on these types of things.
1: Because it was Twitter, Jeff. It was like, it was like the start of Twitter. I mean, it's really when it got going. Yeah. Remember?
2: MJD got in that.
1: And it was MJD.
2: Maurice Jones-Drew.
1: Yeah.
2: Piping up from
3: and
2: somewhere.
3: So, listen, I don't care. I really don't care. The slightest vibration in this world, people are just waiting to pounce on.
1: Yes. Yeah.
3: And we know that. It could be any of us getting shredded on social media. So I don't care about it. I don't know how he thinks about it or what's going through his mind. I haven't spoken to him yet. I haven't seen him. So I don't think he's going to care. Outside in, you just got to shut it down. And it is what it is. Things are going to get made fun of regardless of the circumstances. And there's nothing you can do about it.
1: Yeah. How much you love calling Monday Night Football?
3: I love calling any game. But yeah, it's bright lights in the big city, baby. Yeah. Hope the crowd's jacked. It's a prime time affair with that team. That's another contender you're going to have to deal with.
1: Yeah,
3: I'm a big fan of Jalen Hurts. I think I was listening to Philadelphia talk radio 2 days ago just for giggles, and I mean they Listen, man, we got a tough sports town.
1: It's not like Philly.
3: I mean, everything's wrong.
1: Everything.
3: I mean, the head coach is no good. The quarterback's not, expressive enough. He's too stoic. I think that's one of his qualities. His stoic calm and just a stubborn, I'm going to beat you type of guy no matter what the circumstances. Jalen Hurts is that kind of quarterback. Doesn't turn it over very much. And A.J. Brown's not there anymore, driving him nuts. So, I don't know what Saquon's situation is. Their defense on the back end, the safeties, they weren't really that impactful a season ago. And maybe that's still the same case this year. But yeah. Mokuba is a nice player back there. Quinyon is an outstanding corner.
1: Yeah.
3: Believe it or not, that cat shut you down, and maybe he doesn't get challenged much. He has no interceptions in the regular season, but he's got four in the postseason.
1: How about that?
3: People always we only look at stats. It's funny when you start analyzing players. I started now making sure if somebody really did something big in the playoffs, I'm going to give them their due. I'm putting those stats in there because we only focus on statistics from a regular season point of view. But when the game's on the line and it's do or die, I want to see what those stats are like.
1: Yeah.
3: And there's plenty of players like that. Zach Bond's also one of them.
1: Yes. Very good.
3: Rising to the moment in the playoffs. Same story for Nolan. Nolan Smith.
1: Yeah.
3: 4.5 sacks in the postseason that year they went to the Super Bowl. So it's a good team. It's a good team.
1: For sure. And like you guys said earlier, it's a team that certainly not going to forget what happened less than a year ago in their building.
2: That's the biggest factor.
1: Yeah, there's no doubt about that. All right. Have a great broadcast. Enjoy the weekend. What do you do on Sunday when the Bears are in primetime? Do you just literally sit back and watch all the other games? Do you enjoy that? Will you get a little bit of a break on Sunday when you're not at the stadium?
3: Yeah, we have one television show that day on Fox. So we'll do game night live.
1: Okay.
3: On Sunday and game day live on Monday. So, yeah, so we still have some TV. So, yeah, I'll be keeping an eye on things.
1: Good.
3: It's rare you get to sit and watch.
1: That's
3: games,
1: what I mean. So. For you guys, it's some of us take it for granted. I mean, that's what I do every Sunday, basically. But, you get a chance to just.
3: I'm always in catch up mode. To see what else happened in the league on Tuesday or Wednesday is when I get to go and look at some things. So, so it'll be fun. It'll be fun.
1: All right. Have a great weekend, buddy. We'll talk to you next week.
3: All right. Thank you, boys.
1: Thanks,
3: Take
1: Jeff.
3: Care.
1: We'll see you. Jeff
2: All
1: Joniak.
2: Right. All right, buddy.
1: He'll be on Waddle and Sylvie later. We love him.
3: Yeah,
1: who's he brought to you by, Jack?
0: He is brought to you by Pete's Market. They feed Chicago best. Pete's Market, home of the freshest produce and meats. No one does fresh like Pete's.
1: Excellent. And we love having Joniak. The Eagles have won their two games by a combined 6 points, Yerk. They've been in a couple of tight games. The Eagles don't have a takeaway yet.
2: Right.
1: But they're... there's still a lot to like about that team. Well, you want to talk about nitpicking. And maybe that's what I've been guilty of, nitpicking Jalen Hurts a little. I've seen Jalen Hurts play two of the best games a quarterback can play in the biggest moment in the Super Bowl. He won one of them. He lost one of them. And then I watch, week to week, and I'm like, man, Jalen Hurts isn't that good. He's confusing to me a little bit.
2: That second year, his second season, he was phenomenal. He was putting balls where he wanted to put them. Yeah, in between double coverages, on the sideline with a corner coming from underneath, safety coming from across, and he was able to thread the needle and put the ball in with the type of touch it needed to be there where only the receiver could catch it. We saw that year, the second year, and I'm like, this guy's, he's arrived. But then he lost it somewhere.
1: I know.
2: Somewhere he lost it.
1: And sometimes I just don't know what to make of him, and I don't know what to make of that offense. And it's not the same right now. They don't run it as effectively. They've switched schemes here in terms of how Jeff Stoutland, who we've talked about a little bit, Jeff Stoutland was in that building across a couple of different coaching regimes for the better part of about a dozen years.
2: Right.
1: And he was one of the most well-respected offensive line coaches in the league. And you talk to Kelsey and Mailata and all those guys when they were really rocking and rolling in their prime when that offensive line was the best in the league. Landon Dickerson, who's hurt right now, by the way. Lane Johnson. They've got nothing but effusive praise for him. But it's what Thayer liked. It was a little bit more of that old school sort of gap scheme, duo, gap scheme, pushing forward, type of blocking scheme.
2: Gap?
1: Yeah, and now it's more of this outside zone stuff they're transitioning to.
2: Yeah.
1: And so You know, they're working that in, and they're a little bit older. And now Landon Dickerson's hurt, and they moved Cam Juergens, their center, to left guard. And you know, so, like, there's some moving parts. That O-line isn't as dominant.
2: Yeah, but their O-line is going against the weakest aspect of the Chicago Bears.
1: Well, that's true.
2: Now,
1: that's
2: some can argue, is the D-line weaker than the defensive backfield with Kyler Gordon out? Is it weaker? I don't think so. I think they're still strong. I think they played poorly in the first game. The second half, I think they played better.
1: Yeah.
2: I think they played better against the Minnesota Vikings. But you got a weaker offensive line going up against the Bears defensive line.
1: Which is not great.
2: Which
1: I
2: is
1: know.
2: Still kind of okay. Philadelphia's got an advantage there.
1: I don't love that Philly offense like we once did. I think the defense still has some dudes.
2: I think Saquon's got some wear and tear. He recovered from an injury, had the big 2,000-yard season. I think there's some wear and tear.
1: I think you're right.
2: That's just the way it is. They rewarded him with a contract because they won a Super Bowl. And at the end of the day, that's what we're all here for. Philadelphia might have, you know, said, hey, we'll take from the future for the present. If we win the Super Bowl, it'll be great. And they did.
1: And they did.
2: They won the Super Bowl. So now if you're struggling a little bit, the guy's not the same, well, that's the way that ends up working out. You made the trade. You bargained with the devil. You got your Super Bowl. And now you've got to deal with some of the repercussions.
1: Saquon led the NFL with 378 total touches in 24, the year Yerk's talking about. And it was magical for them. And they won, right?
2: Yes.
1: But that's a lot of touches. That number dropped to 317 a year ago. More importantly, he went from 6.04 yards per touch in 24 down to 4.46 yards per touch last year. That's a pretty significant drop when you think about it. And just back to their O-line, their yards before contact numbers have really dropped off the last couple of years. And especially now this year are older, they've got an injury, and they're transitioning to a different style without Jeff Stoutland being there.
2: Hence, running back productivity is down because the blocking is down. The offensive linemen.
1: Yes, they go hand in hand. That's generally what happens. It's Carmen and Yurko. We'll be right back.
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7: Back-to-school season means backpacks, schedules, and busy mornings. But there's one thing a lot of families forget to plan for. What happens when school germs start spreading and someone gets sick? Joining us now is Dr. Peter McCullough with some smart ways to be prepared before the school year begins. So, Doctor, back-to-school is exciting, but it also seems to be the time of year that families start getting sick again. Why does this season hit so many households?
8: Because people miss an opportunity, and that is to use nasal sprays and throat sprays twice a day preventively. 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
7: What are some of the most common health issues that families run into once the school season does start?
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1: 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It's week two for us. Week three in the NFL. We didn't start it until last week. 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So that's wonderful. Like a jackass, I forgot to put mine in last week. Now, we're not eligible to win.
2: Right, but
1: I wouldn't have done well anyway. I did not have a good week in my cover, my pick five contest that I am in for a little coinage.
2: I'm looking to see
1: who did not do well last week. 1-4 against the spread.
15: CJ26 is the code to join our group.
1: Thank you, Jack. CJ26.
2: You'd be
1: CJ26.
2: In 395th place if you started this week.
1: Okay.
2: I, unfortunately, find myself in 707th place.
1: It was a rough week.
2: Because I've got negativity on my mind.
1: It was a rough week.
2: 756, actually. I'm in 756th place.
1: Ay, ay, ay.
2: Which is awful. So I have given everybody a head start, but I promise to walk everybody. Okay? I'm coming after everybody.
1: Yurko's coming for you.
2: Okay? And there's 800, there's 800 plus in. I am damn near the bottom. Damn near the bottom. But the good kid's going to pick him up, and he's going to put him down, and he is coming after everyone.
1: I mean, somebody's going to get a three-year lease. 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You don't have to put in, like, your credit card. You're not risking anything, but you could win a lot, so it's really cool. Pauly Cheesecake is got his picks. How'd you do last week, Pauly?
16: 1-2
1: All right. So, what's the season long record? What'd you?
16: I'm 3-3
1: 3-3 All right. All right. So you lost the juice. That's not the end of the world.
16: Now you talked about you know the foods. I had pasta and clams last night.
1: All right, that's always
2: that's
1: a good combo.
2: Delicious. Yeah.
1: A little a la vongole. All right. That sounds good.
16: Yes.
1: Where's your favorite pizza place? Where's your favorite pizza place that you live by in Jersey?
16: Oh, I told you, Sinatra's.
1: Sinatra's, all right. Named after Frank.
16: Yeah.
1: Okay.
16: Yeah. By the way, I want to thank the people where I go to for my dialysis.
1: Okay.
16: That take care of me so I can get my kidney, you know.
1: Yeah, of course. Yeah. Yes. Those people are important. Thank you to all of them.
16: Yes.
1: Yeah.
16: Yes, yes.
1: How's the love life, Pauly?
16: I'm working on it.
1: You're working on it. Okay. All right.
16: Yeah. Hey, by the way, Yurko.
2: Yeah.
16: Boy, that quarterback from Michigan State didn't look that good.
2: No, he did not. Yeah. He looked substandard, my friend.
1: Yeah, they were in a tough game. Yeah.
16: Yeah.
1: Mm-hmm. All right. What are the picks for this week?
16: Here we go.
1: All right. Go ahead.
16: Give me Carolina to beat Cleveland.
1: All right. So on the road, Carolina's going to lay that number again. You think they're going to do it?
16: Three points. It's
1: 3 points. Yeah, it's
16: 3 points. Yep. So, give me Seattle over Washington.
1: Okay. Again, another road favorite. I like it. All right.
16: That's seven.
1: Ballsy. Yeah. Yeah.
16: And then the Bills are going to beat up the Chargers.
1: The Bills are going to beat up the Chargers. So they're going to cover the seven?
16: Yeah. Yes.
1: All right. He's laying the lumber, all three picks.
2: Yeah.
1: All right, Paulie, keep track. Let us know.
16: All right, guys. Hey, Yurko.
2: Yeah.
16: Yurko.
2: Yeah.
16: Go Irish. Beat those Boilermakers.
1: There you go. Oh,
2: they got Purdue this week?
1: They got Purdue, yeah.
16: Yes.
2: Oh, boy.
1: All right, Paulie. Don't be sending anybody any money, all right? Don't send anybody any money.
16: I know.
1: All right.
16: I know.
1: Right. Just got to remind you. All right.
2: Okay. Take care of them kidneys, too.
1: Yeah.
2: Drink some cranberry juice.
16: I swear my cheesecake.
1: Paulie's love life.
2: I swear on my cheesecake.
1: Billy Sid wants to defend Jalen Hurts a little bit.
2: Let's do it.
1: All right, Sid, go ahead.
17: Hey, I don't know if it's as much as defend him as much as I just want to try to spell it out for the world that doesn't pay attention to it at the level that, you know, a diehard fan of a team would, like you do the Bears or the Sox, Carmen.
1: Mm-hmm.
17: Lane Kiffin, Steve Sarkisian, Brian Daboll, Mike Locksley, and Lincoln Riley, those were his OCs in college. Doug Peterson, Shane Steichen, Brian Johnson, Kellen Moore, Kevin Petula, and Sean Mannion. In the NFL,
1: it is remarkable.
17: One season in his career where he had back-to-back guy, and it was 21-22 with Steichen. And oh, by the way, in his second season, he was a candidate for the MVP until he got hurt in the Bears game, and he took his team all the way to Super Bowl. And like you said, he played a heck of a game.
1: Yeah.
17: Statistically, when you look at this guy, there's no reason not to like him. I think the likability factor with Hurts has a lot to do with his demeanor because he is such a laid back guy. He doesn't really change the expression on his face. And then every once in a while, you'll hear those sound bites like he had this week with what's his name? The big defensive tackle with the Titans, who had basically made the comment leading up to the game. Yeah. Simmons made the comment leading up to the game. Like, yeah, we just need to make Jalen Hurts be a quarterback. And of course, that's going to be, you know, bulletin board material. And he went up to Jalen at the end of the game and he said, hey, you started that, you know what, and I finished it. He said it right to him and it was caught on air. I don't know. I don't know that anyone's ever going to change their mind about him. And really, the only way to really, evaluate this guy is much like what Yurko says when it comes to evaluating rookies. You need rookies 2-3 years before you can really tell if they're legit, if they're a bust, what they are. Give him three seasons. Give him back-to-back seasons with Sean Mannion. And if at the end of next season he still looks the way he does to you, then okay, then you can look at it and say, well, maybe he's not the thing. But give him those two seasons with one guy. It's no different than if you had a different, you know, production manager at your station every year. You had to change bosses constantly, or the guy that's sitting in the chair to you changed on a daily basis. It is going to change how you do your job.
1: Yeah.
17: So I think that's how people really need to, they need to look at him with a fine lens to understand, is he good or is he not? And I think he is at the top of that second tier of quarterbacks, not the first tier.
1: No, he's definitely not the first tier. Sid, thanks, man. It was spelled out quite nicely by a diehard Eagles fan defending Jalen Hurts a little bit. It is pretty wild when you think about all of the OCs that he's gone through, and I don't think this is like Jalen's fault. I'm not, you know, saying that. Like, this is the circumstance because Nick Sirianni is not the play caller. They've cycled through a lot of guys mostly because guys have gotten jobs.
2: Right.
1: Now, last year they made a mistake with Petullo. They pivoted off of that, but they lost Shane Steichen. They lost Kellen Moore. These guys were getting jobs. So it's 5 straight years, right? Is that number correct? It's 5 straight years with a different coordinator, I believe, if I'm not mistaken. 5 consecutive seasons. And I'm not putting that on Jalen like Jalen's got those bodies in his wake. It's more often than not, they were good and successful and guys got jobs. They made a mistake with Petula last year, obviously. But, yes, you know, their credit, they pivoted off of that. And now they've got a former NFL quarterback and a young guy in Shane Mannion calling the plays. Scott's on the north side real quick. He wants to help me with my eyes. What's going on, Scott?
18: Hey, Carm, got something for you. You're complaining about not being able to see anymore?
1: Yeah.
18: Well, you can get contacts, one nearsighted, one farsighted, so you can see both.
1: Get out. Like in one eye is nearsighted, the other eye? Is that
2: right? I have that.
1: Is that right?
2: Yeah.
1: All right, I'm going to ask Scott.
18: It's better than
1: Okay.
18: Yeah. It's better than bifocals.
1: All right, I'm going to ask next time I go to the eye doctor.
2: I'm 225 in the right eye, and I'm 375 in the left eye.
1: Well, my eye.
15: No, that's still both the same. Are they minus or pluses, Yerk?
2: Mine are both pluses.
15: So then they're both for...
2: Plus 225 plus 375.
15: They're both for farsighted then.
1: Right, yeah. I mean, there's always a slight difference, or they're generally speaking.
2: Well, mine is 1.50.
1: Yeah, that's a big... My mine's about that.
15: Do you know what you could do, Carm? So you don't get a headache, because I feel like that would give you a headache. I don't know. I'm no doctor. But what you could do is you could get a different contact in each eye, and then you could get an eye patch. And you can switch between each eye based on what you need to see at that time. And you could just go eye patch to the right eye, eye patch to the left eye.
2: We got Bregman's doctor here.
1: I mean, I just need to suck it up and get a pair of cheaters. You know, like...
2: By the way, I digress.
1: Pull out those cheaters so I can read.
2: My eye doctor, who is also my neighbor, lives right across the street from me, Dr. Chaya, optometrist. When he gave me these, he said they're like bifocals. So I don't know what to tell you. And so
1: you don't
2: need
1: cheaters.
2: No. Do I take the eye doctor's word for what they are? Or do I take Jack McGrath's word?
1: I'm
2: going to
1: go with the eye doctor.
2: I'm just sitting here trying to deduce what I should or I shouldn't do. So, Dr. Chaya, learned optometrist?
1: Optometrist. Optometrist. I don't know what the difference is.
19: Jack was really confident. He kind of immediately told you about your eyes.
2: Yeah. He did. With confidence. Yeah. And then called BS on him right away.
1: BS.
2: You can say it with whatever confidence you want. I'm coming down with the hammer. Why? Because the medical professional lives across the street from me.
1: Who are we going to trust, Jack or the ophthalmologist? I'm going to trust the ophthalmologist.
2: Yeah, I think I am.
1: The guy who went to medical school.
2: Line two. Hold on.
1: Right, here's Dr. Mark in Santa Fe.
2: Dr. Mark in New Mexico.
1: What's up, Dr. Mark?
20: Gentlemen, this is Dr. Mark from Santa Fe. I am an ophthalmologist.
2: Beautiful.
20: I think you guys need, I can be your ophthalmic consultant for the Carmen and Yurko show.
2: That'd be great.
20: Let me tell you a few things.
1: All right.
20: Let me tell you a few things. Within the year, there's a new eye drop out, Carmen, that you can instill in your eye that will help you for your near vision, so you won't need glasses. You should talk to your eye doctor about that.
1: Really?
2: New eye drop.
1: New eye
20: medication.
1: Drop. Okay. All right.
20: And it's a new eye drop. Okay. As far as Joniak with the trifocals, I don't know if he's tried a progressive lens. Evan, I bet you know what a progressive lens is, don't you?
1: No, not really. What's a progressive lens? I've heard. What is it?
20: Well, it's a blend. You've got the top is for distance, and the bottom is the very bottom is for near.
1: I have heard of this.
20: Transition between the top and the bottom.
1: I have heard of this.
20: Those work sometimes, but they take some getting used to. As far as the contact lens, there's something called monovision, which is what somebody just described, where you have one eye for distance and one eye for near, and you can do that with a contact lens very easily.
1: Yeah. Oh yeah, this is.
20: But you have to. Not everybody can get used to that monovision.
1: Yeah, I don't know. I could. I like the eye drop thing though. I'm going to look at it.
2: Don't let him go.
1: All right, go ahead.
2: I got one question for you. I heard about a shot in the eye for people who are blind, that is helping kind of rejuvenate something, allow light in there, that is going to allow them to see at one point. I saw that on the news this morning. Is this stuff like readily going to be available shortly? Will the blind be able to see at some point?
20: I have not heard of that. I don't know how to comment on that. Okay. There are certain conditions, which we call, you know, macular degeneration, where people lose their vision, and that shot can retard the progression and improve people's vision. But as far as blindness is concerned, I'm unaware of anything happening like that.
1: Dr. Mark, you're the man. Thanks, buddy.
2: He's the official ophthalmologist.
1: Yeah, we're going to trust him,
2: Jack. Dr. Mark, Santa Fe.
1: I'm going to look into these drops.
2: You ever been to Santa Fe?
1: I've never been
2: to
1: New Mexico.
2: City.
1: Never been to New Mexico.
2: Never?
1: Never.
2: Oh, boy.
1: Never.
2: Beautiful city. Carl.
1: It's, you know, if you say so.
2: I'm saying it. I am saying.
1: I've never felt the urge to be like, I got to go visit New Mexico. I'm sure
2: I was going to Arizona.
1: Yeah, yeah. Never.
2: So been. I stopped in Santa Fe and I stopped in Albuquerque.
1: The ABQ?
2: I stopped at both.
1: Only thing I know
2: on the
1: about.
2: Way out, stopped at one. On the way back, stopped at the other to have lunch.
1: Okay. Only thing I know about Albuquerque is Breaking Bad. That's it.
2: Mm-hmm. And he gives you a negative connotation. Is everybody cooking meth in the bathtub?
1: I didn't say that.
2: That's what it sounded like.
1: No. I didn't say that.
19: The Manning said Aaron Paul and Bryan Cranston on the Manning cast on Monday. And they wrote me the wrong way.
1: Aaron Paul and Bryan Cranston were on the Manning cast on Monday?
19: Why? In the middle of the Giants-Rams game.
1: What are they? What are they? Why?
19: I
1: what
19: have

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8: Having a wonderful Thursday. Carmen in New York. Bonus Carmen in New York until 12:30, and then Miller's pregame for White Sox and Royals. The White Sox magic number's down to one. So is the Cubs. They're right there. They're on the brink.
0: On the cusp.
8: They're on the cusp. We're going to play trivia today, Carmen versus Yurko. Jack's got a game. When are we going to do that, Jack? You want to do it at
9: 11:30, I was thinking.
8: 11:30. We'll do it in about an hour. Sounds good to me. We talked to Joniak. If you missed it, go back on the podcast. What's make sure you check that out, or go to youtube.com/@Carmen.
9: I really like my topic today, like my category for trivia.
8: Oh, yeah?
9: It's a good one.
8: You're very proud of yourself,
9: Jack. It's a doozy.
8: Jack.
9: I'm proud of myself that I got that.
10: He's the one. He's new girl.
11: He's moan at the thought of your topic.
8: Yeah, he did.
9: That, that wasn't a moan.
8: Yes, it was.
9: You know, it was more of a...
10: What was that?
9: It was more of like, I was trying to say,
10: was there a real...
9: Like it, but then I was interrupted as I was saying it. So no, I didn't. That's not what happened.
8: Wow. Sounded like a moan, Jack.
10: It did. I didn't point it out. I was going to let it slide.
8: C-Cat caught it.
10: C-Cat caught it right away.
8: Sounded like a moan.
0: Must have been more audible in there.
11: Felt the breath. Did in my ear.
10: Hamina, hamina, hamina.

0: It's time for the brunch
1: rush.
0: What
1: is going on over there?
0: Brought to you by Horseshoe Hammock Casino, celebrating 30 years of winning moments. Remember, I'm at Horseshoe Hammock on Monday night. NFL watch party. Let's go. Monday Night Football. Come hang with me and watch the game. It's going to be fun. We'll see you at Horseshoe Hammond on Monday.
2: US 30 drag strip.
0: All right, Jack. Where are we starting?
3: All right, let's start off. ESPN.com ranked the 0-2 teams by the amount of hope that they still have in this season.
0: Oh, I like this.
3: I'll give them to you in a random order here, all so right. It doesn't mess you up. The 0-2 teams, we got Miami, Houston, Indianapolis, the Chargers, Washington, Tennessee, Atlanta, and Tampa Bay. Out of those teams, who do you give the most hope to still this season?
0: I think it's easy. I think it's Houston by a mile. Would you agree?
1: I'm checking their schedule. Houston, who they played. The Bills and the Bengals. They should have beat the Bengals. They didn't. But
0: they should have beat the Bills more than the Bengals.
3: Yeah, they got crushed by the Bengals.
0: That's because they fell asleep.
1: They didn't get crushed. They crushed themselves.
0: Yes, they did. There's some self-crushing going on.
1: I mean, I'll give you some stats.
0: I'm looking at their schedule as they move down. They've got some very winnable games.
1: Houston.
0: I'll go with Planet Houston, who started 0-3 last year.
1: I think it's Houston by a mile. Here's some stats. Here's some things to remember from Sunday.
0: All right? No at Miami. No at the Colts and the Titans. No and no.
1: Houston had 10 more first downs than the Bengals. Houston outgained the Bengals by more than 100 yards. They had a better series success rate than the Bengals. And they averaged more yards per play. So they crushed themselves. I wouldn't say they got crushed.
0: Yes.
1: They found a way to lose 20-6.
0: They did.
1: So here we go again with Houston. Like Yurko said, they were 0-2 and they were 0-3 last year. I think it's Houston by a mile. I think you can absolutely X out a couple teams. The Falcons, you can X out. The Dolphins, you can X out. Tampa,
0: Chargers, maybe.
1: But they do have a Harbaugh coaching them, which puts them behind the eight ball.
3: Have you guys seen the Chargers schedule coming up here?
1: They've got to go play breakfast football in Buffalo this week, and they're a touchdown underdog.
3: Then they go to the Seahawks.
1: Then they go to the Seahawks.
0: Seahags.
3: Then they play the Broncos at home, but still the Broncos.
0: Then they go to the Chief.
3: Then they go to Los Angeles to play the Rams.
0: Well, they go to Kansas City first.
3: Yes, they go to Kansas City before.
0: Then the Rams.
3: Then the Rams.
0: Texans.
3: Then the Texans.
0: Wow.
3: Then at Baltimore.
1: Good luck to you. I hope they lose them all. I can't keep making excuses for my guy Herbert either. He's obviously immensely talented. We've seen him. My fear is like he peaked a couple years ago, you guys. And like
0: when he threw for 5,000 yards,
1: it's sort of like that was the best of the best and they didn't win anything. They didn't even win a playoff game. What happened to Joe Alt? Do you know Joe Alt had 4 penalties last week?
0: I did 4. Not know that.
1: You know, and they don't get home games. I don't know if you guys were watching. Did you watch any of last week? I know you're here, too. You're doing post-game, York. Did you watch any of last week? You guys?
0: No.
1: Did you watch the Chiefs play? I'm going to do all Matt Nagy here. That building was 80% Raiders fans. Would you guys agree?
4: That was my survivor pick, so I was locked into the whole
1: was
4: game.
1: Was it 80%?
4: It was painful, yes.
1: So when you're like, in your building, how do you get 3 false starts? Well, it's like a road game for those guys. It was especially when they're playing the Raiders. It was nothing but Raider fans.
0: He threw
1: What happened to Joe Alt?
0: 38 touchdowns, 15 interceptions, and 5,000 yards. His quarterback rating in his career is 95.9. We'd kill for that here. You know that, right?
1: I know. Look, I think he's outstanding, but I can't keep. Like, you can't just keep doing this where you don't win a playoff game, you know,
0: got to find what's the problem.
1: I feel
0: is
1: like
0: the quarterback the problem of your team?
1: Well, I don't like their receivers. Right. I mean, other than Ladd McConkey and even Ladd, like, I don't think they have a lot of guys that can just flat out win.
0: Right. Yeah, Keenan,
1: you know,
0: did Keenan go back?
1: No, he's gone. He was there last year. He's in Indy now.
0: Okay, he's in Indy. That's Indy. Where he's in trouble.
1: Indianapolis. Keenan Allen's in Indy.
0: 4-game suspension, I believe, or whatever, indefinite suspension, whatever. But he's there. But the point is, if you don't think Herbert's going to be your quarterback, then you got to trade him.
1: Well, and see, I think that'd be crazy.
0: Well, again.
1: But he's not doing enough to elevate them.
0: If there's more you need to rebuild your team,
2: than just the quarterback. Like, you could sit there and say, okay, we'll keep our quarterback, but what's it going to get you? This is what you're frustrated with, is this is all I get from Justin Herbert. Somebody might look at him and say, I put him in my offense, or a former coordinator or whoever's around the league might say, Herbert's the guy we want.
1: I would think any team would,
2: he can do it. So you trade him, and that's how they start their rebuild that they need.
1: I think the Chargers would be crazy to trade him, that's just me. I can't keep making excuses for him. I mean, he's got to play better. He's got to elevate them a little bit more. I think there's a lot that's worked against him, but
2: he's a career 66% passer over 6 years, and now he's passing for less than 60%.
1: Well, it's been a brutal start for them. So, I mean, they're the biggest disappointment in the league, right?
4: Yeah.
1: I mean, by far.
3: Is Justin Herbert the newer version of Matthew Stafford? On a bad team, hasn't elevated him yet, but could get traded to a good franchise and take him to the next step.
1: That's interesting. That's a good comp, Jack.
2: What if he moved to the Rams? Would be a better?
1: Yes.
2: What if he? No question. What if he moved across the street?
1: There's no question. There's no question it'd be better for Justin Herbert. No question.
2: Stafford at some point going to be long in the tooth, has to retire. You know, Les Snead doesn't like he hates draft choices.
3: Well, they drafted a first round quarterback though this year.
1: They drafted
2: him. Can I have my soliloquy without being crushed?
1: Well, but that's not true. But they did draft a first round quarterback this year.
2: Yeah. Well, you never know. He can move him too.
1: So that's, I think the Chargers are in some trouble, especially when you look at that schedule. Now, maybe they go out and they
2: surprise you.
1: Here's the NFL. Watch them go win in Buffalo on Sunday.
2: Nuts.
1: That's this league.
2: Thanks. Welcome to the NFL.
1: Buffalo's had extra time to prepare. They're coming off two really good performances. They cleaned Detroit's clock a week ago tonight. They've had extra time. They're in their building. Josh Allen has played great. The biggest disappointment in the league in 2 weeks is the LA Chargers. Watch them go to Buffalo as a touchdown underdog and win by 10. You watch. That's this league, and their backs are up against it. So I wouldn't be stunned. But I think the answer to that question, Jack, is Houston by a mile. And then if I had to pick a second team, I'd probably go the Bucs by way of the division itself, although maybe it's friskier than we thought with Carolina and the Saints. And then my third choice in there would probably be the Chargers. But their schedule is really tough. All right, what else we got?
3: I got three things for you.
1: All right.
3: I'm going to leave dealer's choice here. Cool video that was sent in by a listener. We have the viral moment that is a viral thing that is dividing the generations, or a question about tonight.
1: I kind of like the viral thing that I saw the video. It is cool. We should play it at some point. The guy did a fun thing, with his sons about the Caleb Madden curse thing. It was pretty good. I say the viral moment that is splitting generations, because I don't know what that is. I don't think
3: the viral internet debate is, could you bring in iced coffee to a job interview, or would you? A recruiter on TikTok said it looks like it's just another stop in your day if you're bringing an iced coffee to a job interview, and it is something you should not do.
1: I would never bring a cup of coffee.
2: I would never
1: into
2: bring
1: a
2: drink.
1: Ever.
2: Any drink. I wouldn't bring a can of Coca-Cola.
1: And I'm a boomer. I go ahead. If I'm interviewing someone,
2: I wouldn't bring a Yingling.
1: They brought a drink in. A can of pop or a coffee, I would. I'm trying to think how I would react to that. I'd be like, what's this guy doing?
2: Yeah.
3: See, this is why it's dividing generations. Why? What's the issue?
1: I don't know.
3: I don't have a good answer.
2: Why? It's unprofessional.
3: No. You're not unprofessional.
2: Unprofessional.
1: Walking in with a cup of coffee?
4: Your singular focus should be the interview.
2: That's right.
4: If you wanted the coffee, drink it beforehand.
2: If I'm the interviewer and he comes in, am I bothering you?
1: Yeah, I wouldn't like it.
2: Am I bothering you?
3: What if you can't have a cup of coffee to maybe pump yourself up, give you a caffeine boost that you need for your day?
2: Have it before you go in.
1: Have a double shot of espresso.
3: What if you think the coffee makes you perform better in the interview?
1: No.
4: What if it's a can of an energy drink? Like, they've got a bowl or a monster or whatever.
2: Even worse.
4: Exactly. Like, it's
2: now you know his judgment is crap. Even worse.
1: I mean, listen, it's not quite Markel Fultz and Chick-fil-A, but it's not that. By the way, you guys know that story? You guys ever hear the Markel Fultz Chick-fil-A story? That's why Boston didn't draft Markel Fultz, because he was obsessed with asking questions. He was mad when he found out that Boston didn't have Chick-fil-A's at the time. And Danny Ainge and who's the GM now? That was the coach. Brad Stevens. Danny Ainge and Brad Stevens.

0: Ravens looked at each other after their meeting and they're like, we can't draft that kid. All he did was ask about why there are no Chick-fil-A's in Boston. They're like, we can't draft him.
1: I got a text from my buddy Mickey. Said Jameson's is the only thing allowable in an interview.
0: So it's not quite Markelle Fultz Chick-fil-A. But, like, I'm sorry, you walk in with a cup of coffee. I don't even have a good answer, Jack. No. I would just, if I'm the interviewer, I'd be like, what's this guy doing?
1: What the hell's wrong? I don't think
0: it's him walking in with an iced coffee.
2: It's bad judgment. I don't think it's no draft list. Like, I don't think it's automatic no
0: well,
2: hire.
0: Well, again, it's not as bad as Markelle Fultz.
2: Yeah. What if it's a water bottle?
0: According to legend, he was so hung up on it as they were interviewing him that they looked at each other and they're like, uh-uh, no chance. No chance.
2: Jack's a good anecdote. Water? Water bottle you walk in
0: no,
2: with
0: I don't,
2: it?
0: I don't think you walk in with a water bottle.
1: If they offer you a water, you take it. But you don't come in with your own, like, Yeti or your own...
0: Or a Stanley.
1: Your Stanley, the oversized Stanley where you come swashbuckling in and say, let me get situated, open it up, take yourself a nice swig.
0: I mean, yeah, I think the singular focus.
1: Now, I'm ready. Oh, I'm here.
0: Like, if I were going in for an interview, man, I'd be so like, locked in and focused. Like, if they offered you coffee, if they offered you a drink, if they said, let's go down to Starbucks and get a coffee. Like,
1: would you
0: like
1: a bonbon? You know, would you like a bonbon?
0: I think that's got to be offered. I don't think you walk in with it. Jack's on the other side. He's young. We're old.
1: Yeah.
3: If I'm interviewing somebody and they walk in with the coffee, doesn't bother me one bit. Not one bit. Hmm. What are we? Are we a workplace that bans drinking coffee? No, you're going to drink coffee in the workplace. Every single person or most people do it. It's no different than
1: that. You don't have the job.
0: Yeah, you're not.
1: You're trying to impress. You're trying to impress.
3: It's so impressive. I don't drink coffee.
1: Listen, I don't know how you fooled Danny. I'll tell you that for sure. I don't know how you fooled him, but he'd be fooled. He got fooled.
0: Ah, Danny, he got fooled.
3: Zoom interview again. Coffee was behind the computer.
0: I feel like this. Like, are we wrong? Is Jack right? Is it just an age thing? Like, and if you're in this world, if you're someone that's like interviewing people, how would you react to it? I didn't even know this was like a thing that's happening right now. People are debating it.
1: That's the only thing I'd say is, am I bothering you? If I'm the interviewer,
0: I'd be like,
1: comes in all, I've got to get comfortable. Oh, otherwise, I won't interview. I need my icy coffee. Am I bothering you? Go ahead and finish it outside. I'll get to you when I get through everybody else. We'll get to you.
0: All right.
1: When you're ready.
0: Get some calls on this. 312-332-3776. It's Carmen and York. We'll be right back.
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0: All right, York, every time we get one of these huge storms, I do the same thing. 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
16: This look is dedicated to you. Thank you. Thank you.
17: Everyone's having a great morning. Carmen and York all the way till 12:30 today. Mellor's pregame for Sox and Royals coming up. Day baseball, 1:10. You'll get Len and DJ. Sox win today. They clinch. Simple as that. Same for the Cubs. Magic number is down to 1, York. Both teams unfortunately lost yesterday. I mean, like everybody lost. The White Sox could have pulled even and taken the lead on Cleveland because of the tiebreaker that they own, because Cleveland actually lost. The winning streak was snapped last night. They lost 1-0, but it didn't matter. White Sox lost, but the Astros lost again. The Rangers lost. The Phillies and the Cubs lost. The Padres won. So the Padres are now the top wild card.
18: Right.
17: In the
18: I told
17: National
18: you the Padres were sitting there. They had that three-place tie, that three-way tie.
17: Yeah.
18: And they've got tiebreakers against
17: Cubs
18: both of them.
17: Might be going on the road now. The Cubs do have the tiebreaker on Philly and on San Diego.
18: Yeah,
17: they do.
18: There was a long time ago, if we harken back to the thrilling days of August, where the Cubs were 3 games behind Milwaukee at one point.
17: Well, it's a long time
18: ago. That's a long time ago. 3 games behind. They're 11 behind now.
17: They're 11 behind.
18: So the conversation has flipped from like, oh, can they ever catch? We knew it was over when they played Milwaukee, that it was a done deal. It was a fait accompli. Right now you're at the point where you're worrying about a total different set of circumstances.
17: Yeah.
18: Now,
17: I mean, they might be going whether on you're going to be the, after all
18: yeah,
17: this,
18: whether you're going to be the 4th seed or the 6th seed,
17: yeah.
18: Whether the baseball up at Wrigley Field is over or not.
17: Right.
18: I mean, that's what you're starting to worry about now.
17: And now you've got the whole scheduling issue. They've got a doubleheader now tomorrow, which is
18: a twin belt.
17: Yeah, in Boston, they're trying to get ahead of the storm. They don't want to move the series, so they're trying to get ahead of it. They're going to play a doubleheader, a day-night doubleheader tomorrow, and then Saturday night is still scheduled for Fenway, and that would be the Cubs' last game. We'll see how this goes. The Rangers, meanwhile, play the Mets this afternoon as well while the White Sox are playing. So Rangers lose again. They've got a little bit of a losing streak right now. The White Sox would clinch. So you can hear it today right here. Hopefully it's a clinching day. You'll hear it on your home for White Sox baseball. Again, first pitch about 1:10. Waddle and Sylvie will be on after over the air and on the app, but they will be on the YouTube channel, youtube.com/@ESPN1000Chicago. You can go and watch the guys there. They'll start their show at 2 on YouTube. All right, let's look. We got full phones now on this whole coffee thing. The question is,
18: it's a great question.
17: Can you bring, and there seems to be a difference amongst the generations here. Can you bring coffee into an interview?
18: Yeah.
17: A job interview. And those of us that are a little bit older are like, no, you shouldn't do that. Jack's like, why not? Why the hell wouldn't you? If it's part of your everyday routine and you happen to get an iced coffee, why can't you bring it in?
4: Jack, did you say iced or coffee?
19: So the viral debate is about an iced coffee.
17: Well, what?
4: I think it's a matter of maturity. I think iced coffee is for younger people.
17: I like iced coffee.
19: Yeah, Carm drinks iced coffee every day.
17: I like cold brew.
18: It's for losers.
4: See, there's still the Starbucksification.
17: Why is cold brew for losers?
18: Losers. Coffee is meant to be drank hot.
17: Coffee is for closers only. First of all, coffee is for closers.
18: For hotness.
17: That's another movie we got to make Jack watch.
18: Hot coffee.
17: Put that coffee down. Yep. Coffee is for closers only. Just remember that. You know what it takes to sell real estate? It takes brass balls to sell real estate.
18: It does? I thought they were selling stocks.
17: I'd wish you good luck, gentlemen, but you wouldn't know what to do with it. You wouldn't know what to do with it if I did.
18: All right, let's go out to the
17: video. Randy's in Seattle. Go ahead, Randy. Start us off.
20: Well, I originally called to see if I needed to tell Yerk that Jack was right about the vision thing. I continued on hold, I got to tell you, Jack is wrong about the coffee thing. You don't bring coffee to an interview. Remember, I'm old school anyway. Don't bring a sandwich to an interview.
18: Of course not.
20: You don't wear torn jeans to an interview.
18: That's right.
20: I mean, no. You don't be professional on every level.
18: Thank you. You don't come in with blue hair to an interview.
17: You don't walk in with a sandwich, do you? Why are you bringing coffee?
19: Well, a sandwich is different. A sandwich you're eating that's like a whole meal. A coffee, you're just taking a sip out of it every once in a while. It doesn't affect your speech pattern. You can still talk when you're drinking coffee. When you're eating, like, there's food in your mouth, there's food in your teeth. You can't talk.
18: Facial piercings, get them out.
17: Jack goes in, he's got coffee in his
18: You got a horseshoe through your nose, get it out.
17: Now everybody does virtual interviews anyway.
18: Yeah.
17: Because you'd sit there with a cup of coffee next to you? I don't know. I mean,
18: that's why you're hiring bums.
17: Mike in North Carolina. Go ahead, Mike.
21: Hey, good morning, guys. So, no, you do not bring anything into that interview. Your sole focus is to get the job that is there for the taking. So you want to be as professional as possible. And your sole focus should be only on that. And those who are at the interview actually, you know, probably don't have a job, so you probably shouldn't. You should probably listen to everybody that's telling you don't bring the coffee into the interview. My question for Jack is, when he interviewed, or I'm assuming he interviewed, if he did interview for that spot, did he bring a coffee into ESPN Studios?
17: Mike, thanks, buddy. Did you bring coffee in when you interviewed?
4: Jack screened a call. He said that it was virtual and there was a coffee behind the laptop, right?
19: Yeah, of course.
17: Did you take sips while you were being interviewed?
19: That I don't remember. I wouldn't be surprised if I did.
17: Who interviewed you, Danny?
19: Originally, it was Brendan and Eric, and then it was Brendan, Danny, and Eric.
17: Brendan. Okay. Brendan's right next door. He can't hear us, though.
18: Brendan.
17: They're getting ready for socks.
18: Hey.
17: Brendan's right next door. He can't hear, though.
18: But you heard what he said. He hid it behind the computer.
4: Yeah. He knew it was wrong.
18: Yeah, you hid it behind. No, you knew
19: it
18: was wrong.
19: Why. That's 100%.
17: We would have never hired you,
18: why
17: Jack.
18: Why did you say you hid it behind the computer?
19: This is awesome.
18: This is for Andy in Seattle. Hey, Jack's always wrong. It's okay.
17: I love this.
18: It's okay. We still love Jack.
17: Let's see. John and Frankfurt. Go ahead, John.
22: What if the employer has a bowl of candy in the center of the table?
18: He's testing you.
17: Yeah.
22: Does that make it okay to unwrap some candy and eat it?
17: I'd say no. I think maybe you could take a piece on the way out, but I wouldn't do it while the interview was going on or before. John, thank you.
19: Is it chocolate? Is it chewy? That's the big question.
18: I'd wait till he turned his head, and I'd empty the bowl into my pocket.
17: Well, this is like a Seinfeld episode. Remember when they were looking to cast the pilot, the guy who is going for the role of Kramer.

0: takes the raisins and George gets upset. You can't take raisins. There's a box of raisins there. Yeah. Did he take the raisins? And George is so hung up on it. Like if the, I think Yurko's right. I think the employer might be testing you. Like, oh, I have a piece of candy. You should be like, no, no, thank you. You're not there to eat candy. You're there to interview. I think you're right, Yurko. It's a test.
1: Yeah, it's a trap. It's a trap. Don't get trapped.
0: I mean, if I were doing the interviewing, okay, if I were the interviewer,
1: sure,
0: I wouldn't bring coffee in, I don't think. Let alone if I were being interviewed.
2: I don't know. If you're the interviewer, that's a part of your day. If you're interviewee, that know. Is your day.
0: I don't know. I think I'd be flaunting it.
3: Oh, so
0: then.
3: Rules for thee and not for me. I see.
0: That's why I say, Jack, I don't think I would bring coffee in. I wouldn't want to be.
1: Right. He's the guy in charge. Yes. 100%. Is a different set of rules for him. Absolutely. You think as the new employee, you're coming in with any sort of seniority anywhere? No. You are going to check out the lay of the land. You're going to find a way to fit in so you can be the most productive employee you can be so you can climb the charts and or go somewhere else.
0: This is a great, I love this. Brian's on 994. What's up, Brian?
4: Hey, Carm, that should have been your first response about coffee is for closers. It took you a little while. You're starting to flip.
0: I'm sorry.
4: But no, in all seriousness, the answer is you don't bring anything in to the interview. You bring yourself.
0: Yes.
4: And then you read the room. If they're offering you coffee, if they offer you water, something, maybe you accept.
1: Read
4: but
1: the room.
4: You don't walk in with something. There you got to read the room and know
0: Brian.
4: What you're doing.
0: That's
4: read
0: good. Brian's room. Right. I love how he's like, Carm, you're starting to slip. I did take me way too long to get the coffees for closers only. I'm
1: you
0: sorry.
1: Are slipping.
0: I
1: and it's not iced coffee for closers. It's coffee.
0: There's nothing
1: closers.
0: Wrong with cold. Cold brew's fantastic.
1: Yeah, yes.
0: What do you got against cold brew?
1: Hot coffee, the way the Lord meant it.
0: I mean, I generally, I prefer hot coffee, and that's mostly what I drink. But I like cold brew.
1: Yeah,
0: I had a cold brew this morning.
1: Yeah,
0: it's super concentrated.
1: No wonder you're so irritated.
0: I'm not irritated at all.
1: Drink some hot coffee, it'd be nice and calming and soothing.
0: I generally do. I put my peptides and my creatine in my hot coffee all every morning.
1: Listen, your drug habit's yours. All right.
3: I don't know,
1: have to share with anybody. I don't know what these peptides are.
0: Collagen peptides, Yurko.
1: What do they mean?
0: I don't know what that means.
1: Well,
0: I just know
1: peptide?
0: I take collagen peptides.
1: Okay.
0: They say it's good for you. All I don't right. know.
1: I don't know what it is, Carm. You know, that's what they used to call meth back in the day. Peptides. Mm-hmm.
0: I don't think that's ever been
1: code
0: the case.
1: Name what? Code name what? Broken Arrow? Code name what? I mean, what kind of psyop are you working on?
0: That you're not making any sense, okay?
1: It sounds psyop like I might be.
0: I know. I don't think you are.
1: You work with the FBI?
0: I don't work
1: CIA?
0: With anybody except Good Karma Sports.
1: I got a buddy that's CIA. We swear he is.
0: You have a buddy that's in the CIA? Oh, is this like, is he a...
1: It's a cover. I don't know what it is. He's like...
0: Wait, you think he's like an assassin for the CIA, but he's got a different job? This is fascinating.
1: He's been in China. He's
0: what?
1: Been to Russia. He's been everywhere.
0: This is fascinating.
1: You know, under the italics of logistics and
0: really,
1: yeah, manufacturing.
3: Eric, I just,
0: he might be a hitman.
3: Eric, scary.
1: A little scary. I'm afraid to even mention it.
3: Yeah, if this guy is a hitman for the CIA, stop mentioning it on the radio.
1: I didn't mention it. I didn't say who
0: it
1: was.
0: You didn't say his name. This is the, you know, Chuck Barris, who Chuck Barris created a lot of the game shows in the 70s and 80s. Like,
1: he disappeared,
0: like,
1: man.
0: The Newlywed Game, right? Was Chuck Barris, I think, you're the dating game.
1: Dating
0: right?
1: game.
0: The Gong Show, the dating game.
1: No, it's the Gong Show. He wasn't the dating game.
0: The dating game was
1: Bob Eubanks, wasn't it?
0: Yeah, you might be right.
1: It was Eubanks.
0: Well, Chuck Barris later in life claimed it was a cover for his role as a hitman for the CIA.
1: Mm-hmm.
0: Now, the CIA, the government says he's out of his mind. They're like, this guy's got an imagination, and it's not true, but he wrote a book.
1: What else would the government say?
0: Well, of course.
1: Of course.
0: I don't trust the government. I don't know if I believe Chuck Barris, but I wouldn't believe
1: who's
0: the government
1: the actor?
0: Either.
1: Who's the actor that played him in that movie?
0: Sam Rockwell.
1: That guy's an actor.
0: Awesome.
1: That
0: Love
1: guy is an actor.
0: Great.
1: Three Billboards in Billings. What was the name of that movie?
0: Three Billboards Outside Billings, Missouri.
1: Yeah.
0: Billings. Ebbing.
1: Ebbing.
0: Missouri.
1: Ebbing was, yeah, wherever it was. Ebbing, whatever. Yeah.
0: Great movie.
1: That's a movie.
0: Yes, great movie.
1: When he goes over and chucks that ad guy out the window onto the sidewalk, and then when the new police chief walks in,
0: awesome.
1: And he's like, you've got to be blanking me. I mean,
0: he's a great actor. I agree with you.
1: Great actor.
0: And that's a pretty good movie. And
1: I never
0: read the book. I just saw the movie.
1: Yeah,
0: like he claims
1: books?
0: He was a hitman for the CIA.
1: We watch movies.
0: Let's go to...

0: I mean, so far, Eddie. I mean, you know, Eddie.
1: No, give us Eddie.
0: Eddie's like, you know, give you got to take it to the nth degree. I mean, again, yesterday, I'm listening to Waddle and Sylvie. He calls in with some cockamamie thing about Ben Johnson's record is the same as Matt Nagy's. I mean, why you got to be a downer with Ben Johnson's record is the same as Matt Nagy's? What's the matter with you?
2: It is. They both won 13 games at the same point in their careers in the Chicago Bears. It's just a fact.
0: Well, I know, but why does that need to be pointed out? What are you saying, that Matt Nagy and Ben Johnson are the same? I mean...
2: No, do you think that Matt Nagy would have done a lot better if he had a number one pick quarterback?
0: He had a number two pick quarterback. How'd that work out for him?
2: I know, but we know how that turned out.
0: Yes,
2: that was horrible. But imagine sitting at the interview and saying, you know, I'm kind of nervous, and you break out a heater. You know,
0: if you busted out a heater at the interview,
2: That'd be bad. They used to do it all the time.
1: Pull out a Cuban cigar.
0: Listen. In the 50s, you're probably right. You walk in and you have a cigarette. Yeah. You can't do that today, Eddie.
1: I've got a real-life scenario here.
0: All right.
1: Real-life scenario. He goes, I brought in a bottle of water during an interview at a job I have now. Office environments are very dry and dry mouth during an interview. So here.
0: All right.
1: Real-life scenario. He goes, I brought in a bottle of water during an interview at a job I have now. Office environments are very dry and dry mouth during an interview stinks. I asked if it was okay to grab a water out of my backpack. They had no issues, and he got the job. But, again, the water was hidden in the backpack. He asked if it was okay if he brought some water out. They said yes. Then he brought the water out.
0: All right.
1: Aha. You can't hide an iced coffee anywhere.
0: I mean, I'm looking on this board. I don't see any, but now maybe we just have a bunch of old people calling. I don't see anybody saying, yeah, you can bring coffee.
3: We had one single call who agreed that it was acceptable to bring coffee. And they dropped off the line.
1: Again, you keep saying coffee. It's iced coffee.
0: No, it's any kind of coffee.
4: I knew that was important. Iced coffee looks a little more juvenile.
1: It's very juvenile because only children drink iced coffee.
0: Oh, that's not true. Dan is in Roselle. What's up, Dan?
5: Yeah, I've got an answer, and I've got a caveat to this. So first, my answer is no, you do not bring it in. You never know if the office is going to be, if the interview is going to be in the office the whole day, or if they're going to be walking you around the building, showing you the warehouse, the factory, the rest of the office or whatever. And then what if the interview ends while you're walking around somewhere? They say, thanks for coming, goodbye. Now you left your cup of coffee in the office there?
0: Right, yeah.
5: So you got your trash to clean up?
0: That's exactly right.
5: So I would say no. The caveat I'd like to add, though, what if you were to bring in a cup of coffee for the interviewer? You got two cups of coffee, one for you, one for them. Does that make it okay?
0: You know, that's interesting. Right, Dan, you gave me that's a little food for thought. It's a little coffee for thought from Dan. What do you think? Is that a nice gesture?
4: If you do your research and you know what they order.
0: Boy, you're going to go creeping now trying to figure out what
4: call the receptionist.
0: Yeah.
4: I'm looking
0: how do you know where
4: nice
0: I live?
4: Treat?
0: You know, in the movie, everything to me always goes back to movies.
1: Yeah, so which one now?
0: In the movie Wall Street, remember how he finally gets, when he gets in the door to Gordon Gekko's office, he brings him a box of cigars, remember?
1: Yeah.
0: That's like he butters him up. He finds out what kind of cigars Gordon Gekko smokes.
1: Yeah.
0: And then Bud Fox, Charlie Sheen, sends a box of Davidoffs to Gordon Gekko, and then Gordon Gekko finally decides to meet him.
1: Oh, yeah.
0: So, like, if you find out what the coffee order is that acceptable? And, like, hey, you know, I brought you a cup of coffee.
4: I think that might be a great move I never thought of. And then, like, when you hand it to him, like, yep, two sugar, one cream, just like you like it. I think that would be received very well.
0: Dan just gave us some food for thought.
1: With a personal message on it.
0: A tie is in bowling,
1: heart shape, I love you, and I love this job.
0: That's a little weird. Speaking of, I'll get to something else a little bit later, maybe. Go ahead, Atal. What's up, man?
6: Hey, bro, first of all, if it's your every day to bring coffee, you interview every day? That's crazy.
0: Wait, say that again. I kind of missed that.
6: Like, the thing about it is he's saying you drink coffee on your every day. Do you interview every day?
0: Oh, right.
6: You interview for a job every day?
1: You're 100% correct.
0: Yeah, it's not part of your daily routine. Right. Yeah.
6: You know what I mean?
0: Yeah.
6: Crazy.
0: Wait, say that again. I kind of missed that.
6: The thing about it is he's saying you drink coffee on your every day. Do you interview every day?
0: Oh, right.
6: You interview for a job every day?
1: You're 100% correct.
0: Yeah, it's not part of your daily routine. Right. Yeah.
6: You know what I mean?
0: Yeah.
6: Then you're trying to dictate how the interview goes.
0: Yeah,

0: Thanks, Atai. Yeah, the only thing that's giving me something to think about now is what Dan brought up. And is that like a power move?
1: Is that a power move? Yeah. Bring in something you know they'll like.
0: Hmm. Marco's in Chicago Heights. What's up, Marco?
2: Hey, how's it going?
0: Good, man.
2: So, I'm 30 years old, so even I know bringing a coffee to an interview, that's very unprofessional. You got to be focused, poised, and on your feet, on your toes to answer every question.
0: Yeah.
2: But if I'm interviewing someone, you know, they bring in a coffee, next, closing the door, calling in the next candidate. Okay. Thank you. Have a blessed day.
0: Thank you, Marco. You have a blessed day too, brother. How about Brandon in Los Angeles? Los Angeles. What's up, Brandon?
3: What's going on, boys?
0: Tell us, man. What's up? What's happening?
3: I mean, I'm 28 years old, and I still, the answer is just absolutely not. Like, my knee-jerk reaction as soon as I heard the question was, get out. Get out.
0: That's right.
3: What are you doing?
0: What are you doing? You're not bringing
3: even if you have your coffee, you know, if you have your coffee and you bring it in the interview, you just look unprofessional and unprepared. Because if you need the caffeine boost for the interview, we'll get it done before the interview. I don't know. That's just me.
0: I'm with you, Brandon. Yeah, I don't think you're bringing it out. Jack says go to line four, Kelly in Bloomingdale. As Kelly works in HR, is this the case? All right. Yes. Kelly, what's up?
4: Hey, guys. So, yeah, I'm not actually in HR, but I work with HR as a labor and employment attorney. But I deal with interviews constantly. The concept that bringing a coffee cup or a water is somehow unprofessional is the dumbest thing I've ever heard. I don't think you guys have a clue, like, what it's actually like to interview people these days.
0: We don't.
4: Yeah, what's unprofessional about it? They're not bringing in a smoothie machine. Like, what are we talking about? Like, if they're bringing in something they have to plug into the wall or bringing in a teapot, I understand. That looks weird.
0: Mm-hmm.
4: Bringing in coffee so that you don't, like, you get parched during the interview. You know what looks really unprofessional? When you're smacking your lips because you don't have any spit in your mouth. That looks unprofessional.
0: But coffee doesn't quench your thirst. Like? I mean, what,
1: okay, what about a Manhattan?
4: Oh, yeah, the coffee, like, you know, is a, well, you put whatever in the cup is, I don't know what it is. Like, as long as it's, you know, I don't know. You can't usually smell that stuff across the. Let me ask you this. That gives me concern.
0: Let me ask you this. What would be off-putting in this day and age? Like, you're someone who
1: what is off-putting?
0: Is sort of in this life in your role at work and you're interviewing people out. Like, what is off-putting if you were talking to a candidate?
4: Dude, I will tell you, I had a grown-ass woman keep her AirPods in. I'm like, what are you doing?
0: That's bad. All right. I'd agree. That's pretty bad.
4: Yeah. No, you can't do that. If you come in and you don't take your jacket off, I'm like, what? Are we in a tundra? Like, okay. What are we doing?
0: All right. What are you? So Kelly says no.
4: Like, what
0: are you
4: in,
0: all
4: like,
0: right. See, these are good tips. Now, Kelly, for all you young people who might be interviewing, no ear pods. That seems insane. Yeah. Take your jacket off.
1: What if I, you know,
4: to this woman was in her 50s. I was like, what in the world are we doing here?
1: Is ageism real?
4: If you were in your 20s, I could almost kind of, like, there's so much I have to kind of deal with in terms of the, not to be the old person, but, like, in terms of the new generation. Because at the end of the day, if you cut out any of the new generation for their own foibles, you won't be hiring anybody. So there is
0: that's true.
1: That's true. They are fallible.
4: Idiots.
1: Is there ageism?
4: Yeah.
0: Is ageism true?
1: Is it true? I mean, you in HR, you try to avoid it, but is ageism true?
4: In terms of, you've got to be more specific. There's
1: well, like if you're 55 going up against a 33-year-old candidate, does the 55-year-old candidate get eliminated automatically?
4: No, I don't think so. I think it depends on what you're looking at. I mean, there's a lot of, I think because most of the people that I work with are looking for good hires regardless of whatever age they are. I mean, if you come in looking like you're made of spun glass and we're hiring for a, you know, a maintenance position, probably not going to get hired. But just in the general sense of things, you know, are there people out there that do it? Yeah, I'm not so Pollyannish to think that doesn't occur, but I don't think it's as often as people may think.
1: All right. What if to feel comfortable?
4: I think there's a lot of people the younger people these days are basically being like, oh, you're a pain in the ass. I'm not hiring you.
1: Mm-hmm. All right. What if I, to feel comfortable, would walk in with a whiskey old fashioned with two Luxardo cherries? Would that cross the line?
4: I think that would probably these days are basically being like, oh, you're a pain in the ass. I'm not hiring you.
1: Mm-hmm. All right. What if I, to feel comfortable, would walk in with a whiskey old fashioned

0: with two Luxardo cherries. Would that cross the line?
1: I think that would probably be bad.
0: Okay.
1: Yeah, I don't know. I mean, especially if we're like, if it's 11 o'clock in the morning.
2: Coffee's okay, but no Manhattan. All right, Kelly, you said it well. You defended Jack. You're the you're in the world a little bit.
0: She's a professional.
2: So, yeah. All right, thank you,
0: she's
2: Kelly.
0: She's a professional.
1: Godspeed.
2: All right, Godspeed.
0: Do you like her use of Pollyannish there, too?
2: I like the term Pollyanna.
0: Yeah,
2: I like how she's like, if it's 11 a.m. and you're interviewing, probably don't have a Manhattan. Again, let's drop another movie reference. Mr. Mom.
0: Mr. Mom.
2: Want a beer? It's 8 o'clock in the morning. Scotch?
0: It's so good.
2: It's 8 o'clock in the morning. Scotch.
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2: Kelly thinks we're nuts. I don't know. I'm not walking into an interview with a cup of coffee. That's
0: you used to be married to an HR.
2: Did you reach out to her? I can text her if you want.
0: Text her and find out
2: if she thinks it'd be weird. I mean, that's all she does is hire people.
0: Yeah. That's what, all day, every day.
2: I'll ask her if that's weird.
0: All day, every day.
4: Chewing gum.
2: Oh, you can't chew gum.
3: Chewing
2: gum
3: is different.
0: What about a mint?
3: It's different because then it's like in your mouth while you're talking.
4: You know what's big these days? Those nicotine patches.
0: Oh, yeah. Lip pillows.
3: That's also anything that would affect your talking is a no.
2: Eric Ostrowski texted us and said, if only I knew Jack was hiding coffee during the interview.
0: Yeah.
2: Some deceit going on there.
0: You would have never gotten hired, Jack.
5: You'd be a goner. You see that?
2: Yeah, you would have never gotten past Eric.
5: You're lucky you hit it behind the computer.
2: It's Carmen and York. We got to take a break. We'll be right back.
5: Yeah, that's what they used to call meth back in the day. Peptides. Mm-hmm.
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0: All right, well, I care about this. 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
2: I want to hug you. I'm going to hug you. I'm coming in for a hug.
12: Everybody for calling in. The general consensus seems to be don't bring it in, right? Don't bring coffee. Now, Kelly said you guys are crazy. What's the deal?
13: Yeah.
12: You
13: yeah.
12: asked.
13: She's
12: I texted.
13: HR. She was the professional.
12: She was a lawyer, though.
13: Oh, lawyers, guns, and money?
12: Kelly said she was in. She does labor law, so she okay. works closely. You okay. asked if I would text the ex. Yes.
13: Yes.
12: She is
13: HR.
12: She's chief people officer.
13: Yeah.
12: Jack, if you ever leave this place and my ex is doing the interviewing, don't bring coffee.
13: Yeah.
12: She said, absolutely not. She's aware of this trend. She goes, I saw it on TikTok. Presents is way too casual. Leave it in the car. Do not bring coffee. Immediate disqualification.
13: Immediate disqualification.
12: As someone who does hiring for a living.
13: For a living at a respected company.
12: Yes.
13: Yes, a very respected company. And what'd she say? It makes them seem like?
12: Too casual.
13: Way too casual.
12: Capital N-O, Jack.
13: Like without a sense of urgency whatsoever.
12: If you ever run into her, don't bring coffee in, I guess. If you go to see if Kelly's doing the interviewing, maybe it'll be okay.
13: Then you got a better shot at it.
12: She
13: doesn't like you coughing and having a dry throat.
12: For all you young people out there, leave the coffee in the car.
13: Yeah.
12: Get coffee after the interview.
13: It won't hurt you.
12: Yeah.
13: If you're offered a water, take a water. If you're offered a coffee.

0: coffee, then take a coffee. You know, if you walk in, would you like something to drink? You have a coffee.
1: All right.
0: This.
1: There you go.
0: How about a belt of scotch?
1: Again, I'd avoid
0: not
1: the
0: good.
1: Scotch.
0: Yeah. I have a feeling not good, too.
1: Not a belt of scotch.
0: Yeah.
1: All right. We're going to
0: play
1: trivia.
0: That's the last word.
1: Yeah, that'll be the last word on it. Thank
0: that's
1: you for calling, everybody.
0: Word on it. We appreciate it.
1: We do.
0: I told Jackie Boy this. How do we make something?
1: That was
0: out
1: like
0: of
1: a
0: nothing?
1: Good rapid reaction.
0: Yeah,
1: you know, like
0: people were ready to chime in for that.
1: Jack,
0: that
1: I'm glad we went to that
0: real
1: in the
0: life issue. Yeah.
1: See, I'm not on TikTok, so sometimes I miss these trends. I'm on Instagram, but
0: you don't stop.
1: TikTok, I actually have a TikTok account. I just never go on there.
2: So yeah, that went back to the Brunch Rush where there were options, three different options.
1: What
2: were the other doors that we didn't walk through?
1: I'm glad we picked out.
2: Exactly.
1: One.
2: I mean,
3: the very cool listener sent in video. That we did not get to.
1: We should play that at
3: we'll
1: some
3: play
1: point.
3: That at some point here.
0: Yeah, keep that on the back burner.
3: And then also I was going to ask, do you think Michael Penix can beat the Packers tonight?
1: You know, the money's coming in on the Falcons. That number's down to 4.5.
0: Big money coming in.
1: I think the Packers will win tonight.
0: What did they have?
1: Packers haven't looked great, though,
0: it's
1: man.
0: It's in Green Bay, though, right?
1: They're in Green Bay. Home opener.
0: In offensive line didn't get any healthier, right?
1: Their offensive line's a mess right now.
0: Jaden Reed is out of the game.
1: Jaden Reed is out.
0: Is out of the game. They're still playing with a backup running back?
1: Well, yeah, I mean, they were hoping Marshawn Lloyd at some point would pop for them. It's not happened. I mean, he's been injured, and he hasn't, you know, early in his career, and he hasn't really popped so far this year.
0: And Watson was a little banged up in last week's game. I don't know what he is on the injured report. Looked like he got twisted up last week.
1: Yeah, but he's good to go tonight, if I'm not mistaken.
0: Still no Micah Parsons, right?
1: Still no Micah.
0: So the trend is your friend would tell you that they haven't been able to win without him, or they did? No, they won last week without
1: him. Aaron Banks is out again, and Zach, I don't know. How do you say Zach Tom's new last name?
2: Bacco Boelli.
1: Bacco Boelli?
0: Bacco
1: you know,
0: Boelli.
1: Zach Tom changed his name.
0: I did not know
1: he's
0: that.
1: He's no longer Zach Tom. He's now Zach Bacco Boelli. So Banks and Bacco Boelli are out.
0: Bacco
1: and, of course, Jaden Reed is out.
0: Yeah.
1: Yeah.
0: Zach Bacco Boelli.
1: Yeah.
0: Yeah.
1: But
0: it's very good.
1: But it's a little bit of a mess.
0: Yeah. But they're at home.
1: Yeah. I think the Packers will win tonight.
0: I believe the Packers will win.
1: I'm not going to lay it, though, with them. I'll tell you that much. I don't want
0: to. Kyle Pitts has one catch for 15 yards.
1: But their offense has been
0: brutal. Their leading receiver and their leading running back are the same guy.
1: The bigger question is, will
0: they
1: get in?
0: They've only scored two touchdowns offensively, Carm.
1: The bigger question is, will they get into the red zone? Will they actually run a play in the red zone?
0: Yeah.
1: All right, we'll play trivia. Carmen versus Yurko, always fun. We're going to play next.
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1: Onion?
0: All right, is that onion? I can taste it.
2: Ketchup.
0: Ketchup. Ham and. All right, I won the toss. I like to go second. Yurko's going to set the pace here.
2: Yeah.
0: I will go to the soundproof booth next door, and I will see you guys in a little bit. Good luck.
3: Yeah, great to see you, Carmen.
4: You can go hang with AOC.
3: Yeah, go hang with all of them. Tell them I said hello.
2: Brendan's in there. Hannah.
3: Hannah and her sisters are in there. They're all here, comfortable and waiting. My man, are you ready, Jackie boy?
5: I'm ready.
3: Take this thing over.
5: To help you out here with some trivia.
3: Mm-hmm.
5: And the way this works is Carmen and Yurko each get 10 questions. They're the same questions. Carmen can't hear the questions.
3: Right.
5: So it is going to be Yurko up first. Yep. 10 questions. C-Cat will keep track of correct and incorrect. Time is just the tiebreaker.
3: Yeah, and it starts after the first question.
5: And it starts after the first
3: question. What is the topic today?
5: The topic today is wild cards and divisions.
3: Ooh. Wild cards and divisions.
5: Wild cards and divisions, because the Cubs and White Sox are both clinching a wild card today.
3: That guy's a real wild card.
5: And the White Sox can still clinch the division.
3: Beautiful.
5: So,
3: I'm ready.
5: Here we go. Time will start after I read the first question. A baseball card sold for over $12 million in 2022. Which Yankee was on this highest-selling baseball card of all time?
3: Honus Wagner.
5: Incorrect. Molly Bloom wrote the book Molly's Game. What Olympic sport did she compete in before running her poker game?
3: She was in slalom skiing.
5: Correct. The NL Central was created in 1994. What year did the Cubs first win the NL Central?
3: 1997.
5: Incorrect. Who is the winningest coach in Louisville Cardinals basketball history?
3: Denny Crum.
5: Correct. Which song is this lyric from? He said, "Son, I've made a life out of reading people's faces."
3: The Gambler.
5: Correct. What is 168 divided by 12?
3: 168 divided by 12. 14.
5: Correct. This folk rock singer released an album titled The Great Divide this year. He played at Wrigley Field this summer. Who is he?
3: Folk rock singer. The Great Divide. Bruce Springsteen.
5: Incorrect. Name three of the six states the American Continental Divide runs through.
3: The American Continental Divide runs through.
5: Need three of them.
3: Idaho.
5: Correct.
3: Colorado.
5: Correct.
3: And I will go with New Mexico.
5: Correct. Including the years, it was named the NFC Central. Who has the most division championships in the NFC North since the AFL-NFL merger?
3: Since the merger, the Green Bay Packers.
5: Incorrect. On average, how many birthday cards do Americans get per year? I'll give you a little bit of a gap here, so you have two options.
3: Okay, a little bit of a gap. I've got two options.
5: Mm-hmm.
3: Are you giving me the options?
5: No. Like, there's two possibilities of a correct answer here.
3: Four.
5: Incorrect. That's the time, and we have 2:06. Is your time, C-Cat? How many correct did Yurko get there?
1: I'm seeing four.
3: How many birthday cards do people receive? Does the answer "who gives a blank" mean anything? Would that have been a proper answer?
5: All right, let's call in Carmen.
3: Nobody cares. Come on in, Slappy.
5: You always seem to have a problem with the questions, Yurko.
3: Well, not really. I thought the questions were good, but one question just seems to be obtuse.
0: Oh, obtuse. We got an obtuse. Yeah.
5: It's not obtuse. It's, all right. It's
3: you'll hear it.
0: Okay.
3: It'll be asked to you better than it was asked to me.
0: All right.
5: I'll add on. This is what I'm going to do. Your time was at 2:06. I screwed up the asking of the question.
3: No.
5: So I'm going to take 3 seconds off your time.
0: That's fair.
5: You're down to 2:03.
0: You're down to 2:03.
3: Screwed it up.
5: Okay. I didn't screw it up. I mean, you didn't understand what I was saying.
1: This is victim blaming.
5: It was almost like a miscommunication of sorts. I'll take partial blame for it. So that's why I'm only taking 3 seconds off. All right, Carmen.
0: How many do I need to win?
5: Only five.
0: I need five to win?
2: Yeah.
0: You only got four?
3: Well, you'll hear it.
0: All right. Okay.
5: All right. The topic today is.

0: Wild cards and divisions.
1: Wild cards and divisions.
0: Because of the chance for the Cubs and White Sox to clinch the wild card today, yes. And the White Sox still in the division
1: chase.
0: He's
1: so proud of himself. I can hear it in his voice. He's like, what a game.
0: Yes, what a game.
2: I'm telling you.
3: He did moan about it earlier.
1: I know.
4: Yeah, been moaning all day.
1: The wild card and division game.
0: Wild card and divisions.
1: Don't make me do math. If you make me do division, I'm going to come over there. I'm going to wring your neck.
4: Twice.
0: A baseball card. Sold for over $12 million in 2022. Which Yankee was on this highest-selling baseball card of all time?
1: Mickey Mantle.
0: Correct. Molly Bloom wrote the book Molly's Game. What Olympic sport did she compete in before running her poker game?
1: Downhill skiing.
0: Correct. The NL Central was created in 1994. What year did the Cubs first win the NL Central?
1: Did they win the division in 98? I feel like they had a playoff. I think that might have been for the wild card. I'm going to say 98.
0: Incorrect. Who is the winningest coach in Louisville Cardinals basketball history?
1: Denny Crum.
0: Correct. Which song is this lyric from? He said, "Son, I've made a life out of reading people's faces."
1: That is from The Gambler.
0: Correct. What is 168 divided by 12?
1: Come on, man. I mean, pass. Can I do the math?
0: Folk rock singer released an album titled The Great Divide this year. He played at Wrigley Field this summer. Who is he?
1: A folk singer?
0: Folk rock singer.
1: Pass.
0: Name three of the six states the American Continental Divide runs through.
1: Colorado. Wyoming and what would be south? I'm going to say New Mexico.
0: Correct. Including the years it was named the NFC Central, who has the most division championships in the NFC North since the AFL-NFL merger?
1: Ooh, Packers.
0: Incorrect. On average, how many birthday cards do Americans get per year? There are two acceptable answers for this question.
1: On average, how many what?
0: Birthday cards do Americans get per year? Each American.
1: Each American would... I don't know how you could receive anything more than... There's a trick to... A half. I don't know.
0: Incorrect.
1: All right. I thought that.
4: Two passes.
0: What is 168 divided by 12?
1: It would be 13. 13.
0: Incorrect. This folk rock singer released an album titled The Great Divide this year. He played at Wrigley Field this summer. Who is he?
1: I don't know any folk rock singers. Bob Dylan. I don't.
0: Incorrect. Your final time, 2:35. You're crushy on the time.
4: Neil Young might be the answer, but I said Bruce Springsteen. I go, who the hell's playing over there? I have no idea.
1: How many did I get?
0: The big reveal. C-Cat.
5: Carm wins 5-4.
1: 5-4.
4: I got a question, though.
5: Yes.
4: We've got a problem with Molly Bloom's Olympic event.
0: I was accepting any skiing.
4: No.
1: Downhill skiing.
4: Any skiing. She wasn't. She was in the slalom events. And if you didn't say slalom, that's not.
1: Isn't slalom downhill skiing?
4: Isn't all skiing downhill?
1: No, there's cross country.
4: I mean, it's still downhill too.
1: No, it's not. It's cross country.
4: She is a slalom skier. That is her discipline and event. That's like saying an Olympic floor exercise girl is the same as an Olympic vault. Oh, they're both gymnasts.
1: Well, what did you say for Molly Bloom?
4: I said slalom skier.
1: Okay.
4: And you said downhill. It's not downhill because they have a downhill.
1: Oh, stop. Don't be ridiculous.
4: She's in moguls anyway. I said slalom. So I should have been wrong too.
0: That's why I was accepting skiing.
1: Wait a minute. What is the skiing? She was on the U.S. ski team. What is the birthday card? How could it be?
4: He asked for her event, not if she was which. Team was she on?
1: You got it wrong anyway.
4: What was her event? I know. I admitted it now that I said slalom.
0: I was going to take skiing.
1: But wait, what's the birthday card thing? How could anybody get more than one birthday card?
0: It's because it's in between the two answers. So I was going to accept either 7 or 8 birthday cards.
4: Who gets 7 birthday cards?
0: That's the average American. The average American gets seven on average.
1: I'm a dummy. You're saying like... You might get from 7 different people. I was thinking about how could you get anything more than a birthday card? You only get one birthday. You get one birthday card. But I'm stupid. I see what you're saying.

0: Yeah.
1: Yeah, he's saying,
0: that's my question I had a problem with.
1: Yeah.
0: And I guessed four. Because who the hell gets more than four birthday cards?
2: Apparently people.
1: I was thinking of it in a weird way, too. Like,
0: well,
1: I,
0: you did. That's the question.
1: No, nah, but that's my fault. 14, I'm being a dummy.
0: 14 is the correct answer in the division problem.
1: Yeah, 14. Why couldn't I do that math in my head real
0: quick?
1: Well,
0: you knew 12 is 144.
1: Well, that's what I was trying to do, and I'm an idiot.
0: And then, you know, 8 divided by 2 would give you a 4. Probably 14 would be a guess.
1: I'm glad
2: so,
1: I
2: won. So, Yurko.
0: You did win.
1: Honus, did you get all the continental divide questions?
0: I went. No, I went. Yeah, I did. Honus Wagner, I went with.
2: Honus Wagner played for the Pirates.
1: Yeah, he didn't play for the Yankees.
0: Who knows?
2: Yeah. What do you Molly mean? Bloom scheme. The NL Central, 2003, the Cubs didn't win the NL Central.
1: In 98, they
2: were
1: beat
2: the, wild
1: the Giants, I feel like, for the wild card. I knew that, too. Yeah. I knew it.
0: I went with 97.
1: Yeah, 03.
0: Maybe a chance to have Mike Bielicki pitch or something. I don't know.
2: Denny Crum beats out Rick Pitino.
0: Yeah, Denny Crum.
1: I was a little nervous on that one. I thought it might be Pitino.
0: Well, because Pitino left with shame, I figured he didn't have enough time to beat Denny Crum.
1: Yeah.
2: Noah Kahn was the folk singer that you guys don't
1: never
2: know.
1: Never heard of Noah Kahn.
2: Who? Noah Kahn?
1: Never.
2: Pretty big. Pretty
1: never
2: huge,
1: heard
2: actually.
1: Of Noah Kahn.
2: One of the, I'd say one of the top probably 10 biggest current musical artists in the world.
1: I'm not
2: right
1: going to debate you on that. I know nothing about it. I'm not hip. I won't debate you on that. I've never heard of Noah Kahn. Would I know any of Noah Kahn's songs?
2: Yeah, you probably would.
0: No, you wouldn't.
1: Never heard of Noah
2: Season
1: Kahn,
2: of the
1: no.
2: Sticks, I think you would probably know. You probably heard that before.
0: None.
2: No clue. There's a few that you would know.
0: Noah Kahn.
1: Never seen this guy before. He's playing in Melbourne, Australia, though, coming up this weekend.
0: Is he?
1: If you're in the area.
0: If you're in Melbourne?
1: We had a listener when the NFL game played there a couple weeks ago. Remember? We had it's Noah Kahn. Never heard.
0: He could have put the names.
1: Anything else?
0: Harm. He could put the names with the pictures of four artists, and I still would have had a 25% chance if there are only four of them.
2: Vikings have won more divisional championships
1: Minnesota.
2: Than the Packers.
1: Yeah, I figured it was either it had to be the Vikings or the Packers. That was a 50-50. Yeah. I said Packers.
2: And then your states are Montana, Idaho, Wyoming, Colorado, New Mexico, and then it goes up through Canada into Alaska.
1: Yes,
2: the continental divide does.
1: Indeed. Oh, so Alaska would have been an acceptable answer. All right.
3: Is that what makes the Rocky Mountains? That is?
2: The Rocky Mountains is part of the continental divide.
1: Part of the divide.
3: They collide and go up.
1: Yes.
0: He sings a song called Esta Dia Tuvimos Dos Hayasgos Científicos en el A. Oh, boy.
1: You didn't say that very well, but...
0: I don't speak Spanish, Carl.
1: No.
0: No.
1: All right. We'll take a break. We're sticking around.
0: But Baxter does. What movie?
1: Yeah, that's from Anchorman. He's got a song called The Great Divide.
0: Yeah,
1: how about that?
0: Sure he does.
1: Go figure. All right. Coming up, Jack might have said that. I don't know.
0: Yeah, what a great game.
1: It was a good game.
0: Oh,
1: good job,
0: great
1: Jack.
0: Game.
1: Wild cards in divisions.
0: Best one he's done so far.
1: We're sticking around all the way till 12:30. Because we got White Sox pregame coming up. The President's Cup is underway.
0: Somebody got the booby prize on this day.
1: We're keeping an eye on that over at Medina. Our baseball teams can clinch today. It's Carmen and Yurko. We'll be right back.
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9: Back to school season means backpacks, schedules, and busy mornings. But there's one thing a lot of families forget to plan for. What happens when school germs start spreading and someone gets sick? Joining us now is Dr. Peter McCullough with some smart ways to be prepared before the school year begins. So, Doctor, back to school is exciting, but it also seems to be the time of year that families start getting sick again. Why does this season hit so many households?
10: Because people miss an opportunity, and that is to use nasal sprays and throat sprays twice a day preventively. These have been shown to reduce the common cold, flu, RSV, and other viral infections, but it has to be done twice a day on a regular basis.
9: What are some of the most common health issues that families run into once the school season does start?
10: The kids are back in school, they're coughing, they're sneezing, and they clearly spread viruses and other illnesses. And so it's important to be ready at home with a medical emergency kit so as parents, you can handle issues that come up with the children and avoid going to the urgent care.
9: So is that what you recommend parents do now so that they're not scrambling later, get the medical emergency kit in case something happens?
10: For sure. After routine preventive measures are taken, the last thing we want to do is have a child get so sick that they need to go into the urgent care or emergency room for IV antibiotics. We can use oral antivirals and antibiotics at home under the guidance of doctors through the guidebook and on telemedicine.
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11: Had yourself a change of heart that halfway through the drive because your voice trailed off.
12: Sylvie says we know the song Season of the Sticks. This is it? I don't think I know this, you guys. I got to be honest. And I also got to say, I don't like it.
13: Maybe there's a refrain.
12: I don't like it.
13: Maybe there's a refrain somewhere in here. And once we get to the refrain.
12: Sylvie said you definitely know some Noah Kahan.
13: It'll be more recognizable.

0: first time. It's not bad, but it's first time. I'm a first time.
1: Yeah. It's not bad.
2: You're right, Nick.
1: The only folk rock I like is Mumford & Sons. I like them. Mm-hmm. This is all right. This is not bad. I don't think I know this, though. I got to be honest. Yeah. This is like the first time I'm hearing it.
0: No, I can listen to it. I mean, that's
1: it's not
0: bad.
1: It's all right.
0: Season of Sticks. I have not heard it.
1: Hey, he's playing today. Wrigley. He's big time.
3: I think he's good friends with Taylor Swift. I think that's kind of the come up. Might have opened for her for a little bit, so he got mega because of that.
1: Yeah, he's gotten popular because of
0: that. Saw the Swifties. Check him out.
1: I know Ella Langley. I know Hannah's going to see Ella Langley this weekend. She just
0: is she?
1: Yeah, in the Quad Cities. She's going to be big time. Like, she's going to be at Wrigley at some point. Like, you want to talk about somebody blowing
0: she
1: up.
0: She broke the record. Most weeks, number one.
1: Is that right?
0: Yeah.
1: You want to talk about, an artist that's blowing up. She'll be playing at Wrigley at some point. All right, we're going to talk more Bears Eagles coming up here. You get a little bonus. Carmen and Eric Meller is got the pregame show starting in 30. White Sox can clinch today. Cubs can do the same. They both play day baseball. And the Cubs have the tougher task.

0: 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So we'll continue to work through all that here as we got a little extra 30 minutes to go on the Carmen and Yurko show. We're presented by the Advantage Dealer Group. 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
0: With college football well underway, it's time to see how your predictions are shaping up. 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Who wins their conference? Who takes home the natty? 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Who's going to be the best player? Could it be Darian Mensah? Right now, he's trading at 18%, meaning a $100 trade would pay out
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0: All right, bonus Carmen and Yurko on this Thursday. We got day baseball in an hour. White Sox and Royals coming up on your home for the Sox. I'm going tomorrow night. Your final homestand of the year is tomorrow. I mean, a lot could still happen. Last night, man, if they could have won that game last night. They put themselves in an early hole, but Cleveland actually lost.
11: Mm-hmm.
0: And as it is, the Sox are still a game out. They're three games up on the Rangers right now. So, I mean, they're getting close. They're at 99.5% to make the playoffs. The Cubs are at 99.6. So they are right there banging on the door. And it's going to happen. I think it'll happen today. The Cubs squandered another opportunity to do it last night in front of the home crowd. Diamondbacks did win. While the White Sox are playing, the Rangers will also be playing. If they lose, they'll clinch it. I always feel like you want to clinch on a win, though, right? You don't want the other... You don't want the other team to hand it to you. You always want to win.
11: You don't want to lose and then go into the clubhouse and celebrate.
0: And celebrate, right. Yeah.
11: You want to win
0: and get
11: celebrate.
0: The win today. Yeah. And hopefully the White Sox do that. I know a couple fans thinking the same thing.
11: The White Sox got bigger picture on their mind. They need to not only win and clinch a playoff berth, but they need to continue to win so they can go ahead and get the bye.
0: They should win out.
11: Which get the automatic entry into the tournament.
0: Yurk, they should win out.
11: Yes. That's true.
0: They've got one more against the Royals. They've played great against the Royals this year. They have three this weekend against the Rockies team that is brutal.
11: Yeah, they're bad.
0: They come on, win out.
11: The Cubs
0: and
11: have the
0: Guardians
11: same
0: go to Kansas City.
11: But the Cubs have the same thing. The Cubs have to get in there and become the top wild card team.
0: Right now they're not.
11: So they can host. They are not.
0: The Padres have overtaken them.
11: Yeah.
0: And now the Cubs have to play a day game today, get on a plane, go to Boston, and play a doubleheader tomorrow, which never happens. You know, but the weather, there are extenuating circumstances.
11: It's starting to get rough.
0: There are extenuating circumstances. They want to avoid playing on Sunday when the worst of the storm is expected to hit the Northeast. So the Cubs and Red Sox are playing a doubleheader tomorrow, 12:05, 5 o'clock Chicago time for the day-night doubleheader. It'll be Peterson.

0: and Clay Holmes. And then, as Craig Counsell explained, and this was yesterday, so what you're going to hear is he's going to say Boyd's pitching tomorrow. He means Matthew Boyd is going today. This is pregame before the loss to the Marlins yesterday. Here was Counsell talking about the tough spot they're in.
1: Yeah, Boyd's going to pitch tomorrow, and then we're going to kind of keep it open for now. But I mean, it's not Friday that's the issue for us. It's after Friday that's the issue for us.
2: In what way?
1: Well, they never move games up. And especially within a 5-day window of a starting rotation. We can't have somebody ready to pitch on Saturday. They just move games up on us. Now I understand there's extenuating circumstances, but you just don't see that happen.
0: I heard Jesse say with Waddle and Sylvie yesterday, it might be showdown, short rest. Who knows how they're going to kind of piece this together. Yurko's looking at the radar right now. That storm is still hanging out over the Atlantic.
3: Off the Atlantic coast there, Carl.
0: But it is inching its way up the coast. And it's not a guarantee, but they're expecting this thing to hit and potentially hit hard in the Northeast and in Boston, which they're accustomed to these Nor'easters. You know, feels like there's one that wallops them every year almost.
3: Yeah.
0: That they get these. This time.
3: Sometimes it's snow.
0: Sometimes it is
3: usually
0: snow. Temperatures are supposed to be cold.
3: Right. Usually it's November to January. So it's the cold temperatures from the Arctic North.
0: Northeast.
3: Along with the warm temperatures off the coast with the water that combined. And they, it causes it's problematic.
0: That's your Nor'easta.
3: That's what they tell me.
0: Say. PCA remains at 9.8 baseball reference wins above replacement, York. 9.8. Staggering number.
3: 9.8.
0: I went back and I looked at all the players in my lifetime. So this goes back to 1976, York. This is 50 years, okay?
3: Mm-hmm.
0: 50 years. 51 seasons of baseball. Going all the way back to 1976, I looked at how many players at baseball reference ever had more than 9.5 wins. Okay?
3: Right.
0: There are only 30. That's it. In 50 years of baseball. And right now, PCA's 9.8 is tied for the 18th most in a single season. Mookie Betts had a 9.8 season back in 2016 when he was the MVP. And Larry Walker had a 9.8 season in 1997. Barry Bonds appears on this list six times. Six, including the top two of the last 50 years, 11.9 in 01 and 11.7 in 02. Cal Ripken also had an 11-win season, 11.5 in 1991. Those are the only three 11-win seasons in the last 50 years. Barry Bonds is on this list six times. Aaron Judge and Mike Trout have each done it three times. Mookie Betts, Ricky Henderson, and Cal Ripken each appear on the list twice. It is a very impressive who's who. Bobby Witt did it most recently back in 2024, just a couple of years ago, and PCA might do it this year. And I think he'll be right there. Will he get to 10? Now he needs another .2 to get to 10. He needs 0.2 of a win to get to 10. He might, you never know. And 40-40 is a fait accompli. He missed out on the opportunity to do it last night, but
3: somebody told me there's a double engagement.
0: There was.
3: I already had.
0: Yeah, I guess.
3: And there's a chance for him and Seo swung
0: and
3: at the pitch.
0: Seo swung, I guess. Yeah. People were talking about last night as we were at the bar. We were at Wolf & Company last night. Great hosts. Thank you for hosting Whiskey U.
3: Top notch.
0: It was awesome.
3: Food was great.
0: Our friends from Woodford Reserve and Brown-Forman were there. Delicious whiskey. The pick turned out great, man. It's as good as I remember, York. The single barrel of double oaked, and you can buy them there. They're on the shelves at some Jewels and Binnie's. Some Jewels.
3: We were taking the team pictures at the end of the night. Did you have a bone to pick with somebody?
0: I don't think so.
3: Did somebody vacate the premises a little bit early before the night was over?
0: Help me remember who. Danny Lynch.
3: No, dark haired young lady.
0: Sarah. Yes.
3: Oh,
0: how dare she leave without saying?
3: Yeah, thank you. Okay, Sarah.
0: She did the goodbye.
3: Yeah, we did the big team picture and everything. And Carmen asked, hey.
0: How dare she?
3: Hey, where's Sarah? Sarah's got to be here somewhere, right?
0: Can't even believe it.
3: Oh, no. Then we saw this one. She,
0: We had a blast, though, man. It's always
3: fun. She had to hightail out of town. Important meetings this morning, I heard.
0: I love it when we get to do these tandem ones, whether Yurko comes along or Waddle. Next month, Sylvie and I are going to be together in October.
3: Again?
0: Yeah. What do you mean again? Jesus. I don't think we've done one this year, have we?
3: I tell you, you two.
0: Thick and
3: inseparable. Inseparable.
0: And we got a good one for everybody.
3: Like Matt Damon and Greg Kinnear.
0: So
3: it's a good reference for you. Got to go back movie. In time a little
0: Great
3: bit.
0: Great movie. Yeah. Classic Farley Brothers. Sylvie's coming, so you know some tequila is going to be involved. Casamigos mm-hmm. tequila and Bullet. Huh? So
3: Bullet gonna, hits yeah, the bone. That's what
0: Bullet
3: we're talking about.
0: For Whiskey U next month. I don't have details just yet on the location, but we will let you know as soon as we know.
3: Sure.
0: And be ready for the October Whiskey U with Sylvie and me. That's going to be a lot of fun. All right, let's go to Ben and Dundee.
3: Let's talk to Ben.
0: About the Cubs in the predicament they're in for the weekend.
3: Hey, Ben.
0: Go ahead, Ben.
4: Fellas, what's going on? I hope everyone's well. Hey, quick question. Just wanted to hear your thoughts on this. I heard that council soundbite a few times over now today about talking about the disadvantages tomorrow. My take on that is if I'm a player, all I want to hear is my coaches, there's no excuses. I want to go win a game. And I don't know. It just seems like a lot of planting the seeds for excuses and negativity. And that's kind of the way I look at things like that. And I'm just curious to hear your thoughts.
0: Maybe you're right, Ben. A little like too much hemming and hawing. Like, you could be right about that. You think it affects them one way or another, York, or the players care what Craig Council says to the media?
3: No, I don't think. The players got their own thing. They got the thing going. The manager's got to talk to the media. That's his thing. He can say what he wants. The players got to focus on winning games.
0: Might be
3: that's
0: the
3: where they're
0: voice
3: at.
0: Of the players, though. Those players can't be happy about it.
3: About you know,
0: whether we want to hear it or not.
3: Crunching it up. Yeah.
0: Right? They're probably not. Maybe it's just being the voice for them. Like, hey, it kind of puts us behind the eight ball.
3: Right.
0: You know what you could have done? You could have beat the Brewers and won the division. You wouldn't have to worry about it.
3: Right.
0: You could have done that.
3: Could have handled your business when you're three games out, but you didn't.
0: But you didn't.
3: And now guess what?
0: Now you're fighting for
3: it. Now you're running up against the storm, and the storm's winning right now. So you got to get your games in, and you got to get done. They don't want to upset the playoff schedule. That playoff schedule is set in stone, and that's the way they want it.
0: So as of now, the Padres are on top. Padres have won 8 of 10. The Cubs and the Phillies are 5-5 in their last 10.
3: Mm-hmm.
0: The Padres have won 8 of 10. The Padres have played great baseball in the second half of the season, obviously, and have charged back into the playoffs here. And they're going to potentially be the home team. They got a 49-29 record at home, you guys. Mm-hmm. That is a really good home record.
3: That's impressive.
0: They are 49-29 at home. And I'm just perusing real quick, and that appears to me, York, to be the best home record in baseball. Even better than the Phillies. Cubs have been good at home, obviously, this year, but 20 games above at home is strong to quite strong. I was at that ballpark for the first time this summer. It is glorious. It is absolutely a glorious, fantastic ballpark in San Diego. It's
3: fantastic.
0: Great. It is great. I mean, you talk about a place living up to the hype.
3: Yeah.
0: Oh, my God. I mean, it was easy in and out. It's right there downtown. It's easy to get to. The amenities inside, it is really sharp. It is a great ballpark, and they have a great home field advantage. That crowd loves them. That city loves that team. Yeah, they're 49-29 at home, and they're the home team right now. Shane's in Palatine. What's going on, Shane?
5: How are you guys doing?
0: Good, man. How are you?
5: Good. Hey, something I don't think I've heard, but I know they're complaining about the doubleheader, but they got to get in today. But once they're in, every other team that is going to be potentially playing them is playing on Sunday and only has Monday off, where the Cubs would have Sunday and Monday off. So even though their Saturday pitching could be screwed, it does allow them 2 days off to kind of align their pitching versus their competition.
0: They get an extra day of rest. Good point. Thanks, man. Appreciate the phone call. They will get the extra day of rest if it holds, if this goes off as expected. Now, if anything else gets disrupted, that could really throw a wrinkle into the plans. I mean,
3: Yeah, you never know.
0: You never know, like, what if the Saturday game gets disrupted?
3: Right.
0: But if it holds as is, they would have the extra day. So help me figure this out right now. buys in the NL are going to be the Dodgers and the Brewers.
3: That's what it sounds like, yes.
0: Meaning it's going to be left to Braves, Padres, Cubs, Phillies.
3: Yes.
0: And
3: on the other side of town, the American League.
0: Cubs would be going where as of now, being a game out? They would be the
3: fifth seed. They would play, the five would play four, right? And three would play six.
0: Yeah, three would play six.
3: Three plays six, four and five.
0: Four.
3: And five goes to four. Right? Five goes to four.
0: Five goes to four.
3: Yeah.
0: Yes.
3: So the Cubs would go to San Diego.
0: To San Diego.
3: If it finishes this way.
0: Because the Phillies are six right now. Yeah. Cubs own the tiebreaker. They would play the Braves. And then, you know, there was the Rizzo thing where he was like, should you tank and get the Braves? I wouldn't want to have to. If you could be at home, I think you'd be at home.
3: Yes.
0: That's what I think. And I think they desperately want that. They had the Padres in their building last year. And they won that series. I think if you could be at home, you want to be at home. And that's what the goal here should
3: be.
0: That's
3: good thinking.
0: You know, for Boston, it's not quite the same. Like we talked about that with Jesse. No matter what, they can't be at home. So there was some talk like, should Boston just tank it out so you avoid the Yankees? But they won 1-0 yesterday, so it doesn't look like they're going to do that. Mark is in Lincoln Park with Carmen and Yurik. Good to see you last night, buddy. How are you?
6: Hey, thanks to both of you guys for hosting that event. What a great night. What a cool place.
0: It was awesome.
6: Yeah, back to, I'm with counsel on this. I mean, MLB is really harming the Cubs because what he's talking about is his five-day window, and he's forced to start. He's going to probably have to play Shota on 3 days rest, which is not cool.
0: Yes.
6: And that's totally going to affect playoffs in the fact that if they have to go out to San Diego, I mean, his arms are going to be a total disaster. And the deal is, yeah, you can push a game back or you can up it in the same day, the hours, but not an entire game moving forward. I'm with him that I would be very annoyed at MLB. And I don't particularly have an answer other than playing it in a neutral stadium.
0: Yeah, that's I think
6: yeah,
0: that's,
6: but yeah. I know, and it's lost revenue and blah,
0: that's
6: blah, blah.
0: Thing.
6: I mean,
0: yeah.
6: They got enough money.
0: I
6: really think they're getting – and you guys talking about woulda, coulda, shoulda closed out those series. That's water under the bridge, man. We're at where we're at.
0: I know.
6: And he's getting hard. He's getting harmed at the last second.
0: They can't love it. Mark, you're right, buddy. They can't love it. I mean, again, hey, guess what? You got to fly to Boston and play a doubleheader tomorrow. Like, of course it's not great.
3: Yeah, it's terrible.
0: What they probably should do is move it to Tampa. Tampa's on the road. Go play it in Tampa. But I guess the Red Sox owners would have something to say about that because that's lost revenue. I mean, Cubs-Red Sox is kind of a big deal. You know, it's the final weekend of the year. Jack's going all the way to Boston for it. When you knew, did you pick specifically this weekend? Or was that a happy accident?
7: It was a happy accident.
0: It was a happy accident?
7: Happy accident.
0: So Jack's going to Boston to visit his sister who's a senior at BC, and that just is a happy accident that you guys were going to the Cubs game.
7: Worked out. Well, supposedly.
0: Maybe.
7: Yeah.
0: You'll see. You sitting on the Monster? Where are you sitting?
7: We are sitting in the right field corner.
0: Right field corner.
7: So across the way from the Monster.
0: Yeah. All right. Nice. Very nice. It's a cool ballpark. It's a good experience.
3: You'll love it.
0: No amenities, right? Nothing fancy. I haven't been in that park in 25 years. I mean, it's been a long time since I was there.
3: Well, it was a Hocus Pocus, right?
0: I wasn't there for that. I wasn't there. You were there.
3: I was there for that.
0: I was not there for Hocus Pocus.
3: Hocus Pocus, trickeration, all that type of stuff.
0: Yeah. Yurko, when Yurko says Hocus Pocus, he's talking about game three.
3: El Duque.
0: In the division series against the Red Sox in 2005.
3: Mm-hmm.
0: And El Duque came in with the bases loaded.
3: Mm-hmm. And got him.
0: Nobody out.
3: Yep, and got him.
0: And he retired. Let's see how good my trivia is here. We know I can't do math, Jack, because I screwed that one up.
3: Yeah.
0: Duh, 14. But let's see how good my memory is. Fact check me, Jack. You ready?
7: Go ahead.
0: The three hitters that El Duque retired are as follows. I know Johnny Damon was the third out. I want to say it was... Was Johnny Damon must have been batting leadoff. Wasn't Johnny Damon... I'm going to say it was... Veritek, Graffinino, and Damon. Am I right?
7: Those three did bat in a row. I'm looking for the game log right now.
0: Give me the game log. Give me if I'm right. Testing my White Sox trivia.
7: Wait for it.
0: I'm going to say it was Veritek, Graffinino, and Johnny Damon.
7: Close.
0: Oh. Was Damon the last out?
7: This is game three, right?
0: Game three. They eliminated the Red Sox in game three in Boston in the ALDS in 2005.
7: Okay. And you're looking for...
3: El Duque.
0: El Duque came in, I want to say it was in the sixth inning. Is that right, Yerk?
3: Yeah, I think so.
0: Was it the sixth inning?
7: Here you go, looking at the game log, clicking
0: bases
7: on the sixth
0: loaded.
7: Inning.
0: El Duque came in.
7: Okay, looking at... Oh, it was. It was Veritek, Graffinino, Johnny Damon.
3: How about that, Carm? Here's one of your favorite questions. What's the cube root of 216? Go. The cube root of 216.
0: Come on, man. I mean, how, so cubed 333, right? For cube.
3: The number multiplied by itself.
0: Yes.
3: That equals 216.
0: I don't know.
3: Six times six times six.
0: Six times six, six times six. Thank
3: the
0: you.
3: Answer is six. The cube root
0: six
3: of 216
0: six, 36 times
3: is six.
0: Six.
3: Six times 36 is 216.
0: Is 216. I mean, that would have taken
3: math,
0: a while.
3: I like math for
0: I mean,
3: you.
0: That was pretty good. Did you just do that in your head
3: yeah,
0: or off the top
3: I
0: of your head?
3: I do it all the time. Just I put numbers in my head six for no times, reasons
0: six
3: at
0: six,
3: all.
0: That's pretty good.
3: And well, I'm not even good. I've been next to a guy who's really good at numbers. Me thinking I'm okay at
0: what
3: numbers.
0: Is it? Like just an innate thing? It's a God-given ability?
3: This guy has got it. He's got it. You know what I'm saying?
0: Yeah.
3: I mean, I'm good.
0: I'm a little jealous.
3: I might be like in the 80th, 88th percentile
0: That's
3: of
0: good.
3: Numbers.
0: That's good.
3: This guy's in the 99th percentile.
0: I got to say, I'm a little jealous. What good is it to know that El Duque got out Veritek, Graffinino, and Damon when I'm struggling with the cube root of 216?
3: Yeah.
0: You know, I'd rather have that skill,
3: I don't
0: get
3: it.
0: With you, Yurko.
3: Yeah.
0: Son of a...
3: I mean, what's wrong with you? What's the cube root of 8?
0: All right.
3: Go. Cube root of 8.
0: 2.
3: Yes. See, you've got it.
0: Well, that's easy, but 216 is a little harder.
3: Cube root of 27.
0: That would have to be 3 times 3 is 9 times 3. It would be
3: yes,
0: 3, right?
3: Yes, yeah. You've got it. You've mastered it already.
0: I haven't mastered anything. If you give me a big number, it's hard. Those are easier. The cube root
3: of 1,000.
0: A 1,400. You can't do a cube root of
3: 1,000. Cube root of 1,000.
0: You can't do a cube root of 1,000.
3: 10 times 10.
0: Yeah.
3: Come on,
0: 10,
3: Carm.
0: 10, 10, 10, 10. Yeah.
3: You've got it. It's in there. 10, you just got to go ahead and you got to ask yourself. Come on. You got to hunker down. You got to get after it.
0: Do a math test now. Oh, God. I'll give you some math. Do I'll some EPA per play.
3: Well, listen, that's my point, though. You love the numbers. I just.
0: Well, I like them because they lead me into a direction to gamble on football. Well, that's the reason
3: I
0: love the numbers.
3: Find something. You got to get inside the numbers.
0: Well, we can get inside the numbers, too.
3: Yeah, get inside the numbers.
0: I can't formulate the algorithm to give you an EPA per play. I'll tell you that much.
3: But I can look
0: at it and know the Bears, what they have to do to be successful
3: write
0: with
3: me
0: a good
3: the
0: EPA
3: equation.
0: Per play.
3: Write me the equation, Carm.
0: That I can't do, my friend.
3: I think you can.
0: I know this.
3: Go ahead.
0: I know the Eagles.
3: Eagles?
0: The Eagles. I know they had a negative 0.27 EPA per play running the ball last week. I like that.
3: If you're a Bears fan,
0: they've struggled to run the ball for whatever reason. And that could bode well for the Bears. We'll have more on Bears-Eagles tomorrow. We'll have Football Friday tomorrow, Dr. Pepper Football Friday. And so Jason McKee will join us. We'll go around all the big games of the weekend with our guy Todd Furman out in Vegas. And, you know, we could be coming in tomorrow morning, Yerk, even though it's a Football Friday, and we could be talking about our teams playing into October. So let's hope that's the case. Let's go White Sox. They can clinch coming up next. Meller is standing by with the pregame show. Len and DJ have the first pitch at 1:10. Thank you to Jack McGrath. Thank you to CCAT. Thanks for listening and calling. The coffee conversation was fun today. Thanks to Jeff Joniak, and we'll see you guys tomorrow. White Sox baseball is next.

0: time. It's Soldier Field. It's Monday Night Football. The Philadelphia Eagles invade the lakefront for a high-stakes showdown with the Chicago Bears.
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0: Under the bright lights, Chicago must defend home turf against one of the NFC's toughest teams.
2: 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This is awesome, Booger. 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
0: Coverage begins at 2 p.m. with pregame tailgate. 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

0: 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Due to Major League Baseball restrictions, the game is blacked out in your area. 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Due to Major League Baseball restrictions, the game is blacked out in your area. You will be able to listen to ESPN 1000, Chicago's home for sports, when the White Sox game is completed. For now, follow along on Twitter, at ESPN White Sox. White Sox baseball is on ESPN 1000. Due to Major League Baseball restrictions, the game is blacked out in your area. You will be able to listen to ESPN 1000, Chicago's home for sports, when the White Sox game is completed. For now, follow along on Twitter, at ESPN White Sox. White Sox baseball is on ESPN 1000. Due to Major League Baseball restrictions, the game is blacked out in your area. You will be able to listen to ESPN 1000, Chicago's home for sports, when the White Sox game is completed. For now, follow along on Twitter, at ESPN White Sox. White Sox baseball is on ESPN 1000. Due to Major League Baseball restrictions, the game is blacked out in your area. You will be able to listen to ESPN 1000, Chicago's home for sports, when the White Sox game is completed. For now, follow along on Twitter, at ESPN White Sox. White Sox baseball is on ESPN 1000. Due to Major League Baseball restrictions, the game is blacked out in your area. You will be able to listen to ESPN 1000, Chicago's home for sports, when the White Sox game is completed. For now, follow along on Twitter, at ESPN White Sox. White Sox baseball is on ESPN 1000. Due to Major League Baseball restrictions, the game is blacked out in your area. You will be able to listen to ESPN 1000, Chicago's home for sports, when the White Sox game is completed. For now, follow along on Twitter, at ESPN White Sox. White Sox baseball is on ESPN 1000. Due to Major League Baseball restrictions, the game is blacked out in your area. You will be able to listen to ESPN 1000, Chicago's home for sports, when the White Sox game is completed. For now, follow along on Twitter, at ESPN White Sox. White Sox baseball is on ESPN 1000. Due to Major League Baseball restrictions, the game is blacked out in your area. 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Due to Major League Baseball restrictions, the game is blacked out in your area. 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
11: Oh, bam. One strike away. Zephyr Job. Back to the mound. This will do it. Ball game. And the Cubs win it. They're back in the playoffs. They clinch a wild card berth. And it's on to the postseason.
12: The White Sox have made the postseason 11 times in the history of the franchise. Another 1-2. Rave hits a bouncer. Picked up by Antonacci to flip to Richards. Out at first. We might get a challenge from the Royals dugout. Waiting. They're not going to challenge it. It's over. And the Chicago White Sox are playoff bound. And they are heading out of the dugout. They're high-fiving in the bullpen. And we're waiting here for what sort of celebration will occur on the field.
10: One of the most unique days we've ever had here in Chicago. Like I said, in our 20 years of doing the show, but really if you go back in time and you know the history of the Cubs and the White Sox, and there's only been a handful of years where they've made the postseason at the same time. To do it minutes apart, like 2 minutes apart. You heard Marquee Sports Network and then the Sox right here on ESPN 1000, your flagship station for the Sox Radio Network. And PCA gets his 40th stolen base, so he enters the 40-40 club. It is just one of the most special, unique days that we've ever seen.
13: Do you know what happened? Chicago just birthed twins. That's what it is, sports twins. I got a north side postseason team. I got a south side postseason team 2 minutes apart. That's what I'm saying. Like, Chicago just birthed two sports twins.
10: Fraternal twins, not identical, though.
13: Oh,
10: it
13: yeah,
10: is the Cubs and White Sox, after
13: no
10: all.
13: No question. I get it. But, like, you know, they both call Chicago daddy, don't they?
10: That's right.
13: Okay. Or mommy or whatever. The analogies are just rolling.
10: I love it. He's a baseball man, Tom Waddle.
13: It's Baseball City USA again.
10: Hannah's on the show filling in for Tyler, who took in the game. Hannah, a few words from you. I've gotten to know you since you came to ESPN 1000 a few years ago, but we've gotten to work with you more and more over the year. We've seen your highs and lows, your worries about your team. This is step one for both teams. It's not the ultimate step, but you have to take step one before you can take any other step. How do you feel?
14: It's hard not to get emotional, honestly, because when I came here and I started here as an intern, they were in the midst of that 2024 season. I remember seeing the lows, and I didn't know that it was going to turn around this quickly. And even this year, I was at that last Brewers game against the White Sox where they got swept, and I was like, man, this is going to be a long season. And it turned out just like the Bears season last year, one of the most memorable, amazing summers. When I look back at 2026, it's going to be the summer of the Chicago White Sox. Getting to do it here with everybody and all the Sox fans, the Cubs fans. I am happy for the Cubs fans as well. I mean, this was an amazing day everybody's going to remember this day. And I feel overjoyed. I know that the job's not done, and it's been a rough month for the Sox, but just to see them make this big of a step, it's just been the best thing I can ask for, and I truly feel my fandom has just been repaired and kind of healed from everything from the past. So credit to everybody that's been a part of this.
13: What's been the biggest story about this team in this season for you, or the thing that brings the most joy to you?
14: I mean, besides Tristan Peters and his story, I think that everybody being able to come together, being so young and inexperienced, just the fun and the vibe around the team, it's so different than that 2021 team. Even though they were good in 2021, this year you just feel that energy and you feel everybody truly connecting and just the love and the joy. It's a fun team to watch, aside from being good. It's a very likable team, and it feels like one of those America's teams. You know, they're going to be rooting for the White Sox in October.
10: A lot to do in a little time here. I want to tell everyone, if you're just getting into your car, everything that happened. Not only did the White Sox clinch, and then the Cubs clinch. PCA earlier in the first inning, a matter of fact, after he walked, went on the first pitch, and he stole his 40th base. He has 45 home runs, 40 stolen bases. Charlie, I'm going to play the locker room speeches from both. I see you got me those. If you can get me the PCA highlight as well, where we can play that, where he entered the 40-40 club. Also, for all you Bears fans, we're not forgetting Bears football. They've got the Monday night game. They did not practice today. I believe today was an estimation. I'm not totally certain, but I believe it was. Caleb would not have practiced today, and neither would have Bajent. So both of them were DNPs. Cairo Santos was added to the list today, but as Brad Biggs put it, they did not bring in a tryout for kickers. So it gives him an idea that maybe they think he'll be ready. You also had Kyle Manungai, who would have missed practice today. He's got the knee issue right now. Who am I forgetting?
13: Tyreek Stevenson.
10: Tyreek Stevenson with a hamstring.
13: Yes.
10: And then they did get two guys off of PUP. Neither of their names are Kyler Gordon.
13: Shamar Turner and Noah Sewell.
10: That's right. And they would have been limited today. So that's sort of the up-to-date last thing. Here's Will Venable addressing his team as they were set to pop the bottles of champagne.
15: You guys believe this was going to happen, and you did it in a special way. You made it happen. You did it in a special way. All right? So thank you for everything that you guys have done, you players. It's incredible. All right? Now listen, we do not stop. We do not stop. The division is very much in play here, all right? So we do not stop. So tomorrow, we lock it the f*** back in. But tonight, we're popping bottles. Yeah!
10: I think that's great for Sox fans to hear, because you hear the different side of Will Venable. And this is what I was talking about when we were on our FAFO show. Jesse has given me some good stuff about how Venable speaks behind the scenes, and it's more like that.
13: Well, you remember, he was a former player for a long time.
10: Sure. He said he believes that he may have punched the wall the other day. Like, there was a loud thud coming from his office after one of the heartbreaking losses. So a lot of people think he's the low pulse guy. He may be the low heartbeat guy, but he's also got that side of him. And that's good to hear. You want to hear Craig Counsell now? This is Craig's was a little longer. I have not heard this one either. Here's Counsell addressing his team as they started to celebrate.
16: I hope everybody's in here. Give me a couple minutes. I want to say the first thing I want to do, I want to start off with Denver. I want to thank some people that we don't get to thank all the time. All right? The medical staff. Come to this middle of the room. Medical. Yeah. Performance, go to the middle of the room. Come on.
17: High performance. Come on. Yeah. Yeah. Yeah.
16: Look, it's been a challenging year, right? But I think from the bottom of all, I can speak for everybody in here, from the bottom of all our hearts, you know, we know how much you put into us. We know how much you put into our family.
17: Jesus.
16: And we love you and appreciate you and respect the work that you guys do for us every single day.
17: Thank you very much.
16: Today was how it is, right? Feels hard. It's gonna feel hard, man. It's gonna feel hard. And not only do you gotta beat, and what we have in front of us, we gotta beat our opponents, and we gotta beat all the circumstances in front of us, right? We got a crazy ass weekend ahead of us. And that's the fun of this, man. Because this is fun, but all the circumstances getting crazy, the next one's more fun, and the next one's more fun after that. So enjoy this one, and let's do some more.
10: That was Craig Counsell. So there you go, a little taste inside of the champagne
13: work
10: from
13: to
10: the
13: be done
10: Sox
13: for both
10: and
13: teams.
10: Cubs. Yes, it's step one. Here is the PCA moment that happened earlier on this historic Chicago baseball day.
18: There he goes. Pitches inside, and he's done it. 40-40 for the soon-to-be MVP, Pete Crow Armstrong.
19: Drink it in, Pete. Drink it in. What a moment. The fans were with him every step of the way once he broke. You could hear him rise.
10: It was a great ovation, and it extended a little bit. It wasn't like anything too hokey or cheesy.
13: I thought
10: it was
13: perfect.
10: Just the right amount of celebration. Yeah. They got back to the game.
13: I thought it was perfect.
10: It was great.
13: Very fitting.
10: All right, let's get through a bunch of these calls, and then Tom Thayer is going to join us. Gage and Justice, you're on Waddle and Sylvie. What's up, Gage?
20: Hey, how's it going? This is Gage from Justice. I just want to give a huge shout-out to my Uncle Pat. He's the whole reason I'm a Sox fan. Back in 05 East, he took me as a kid just to buy some shirts. We didn't have tickets, unfortunately. But, yeah, shout-out my Uncle Pat. Super stoked for this year. Love to see Murakami getting back in his game. Really stoked to see it. Just a huge Southsider in general. I got a studio, a tattoo studio on 41st and Union as well. Love being out there in Bridgeport. Sometimes we walk over to the game. Love seeing Tristan Peters, Mydrots, Antonacci. Both Montgomery's doing their thing. Just really happy. Can't get enough.
10: That's right. Did you say 31st and Union? Is that where?
20: 41st and Union.
10: Because I had one of my best friends grew up at 31st and Union. Great stuff, Gage. We appreciate it. Southside. There's Southside. It was Bob, the CPD Bob grew up at 31st and Union. Pat Nelgin. Pat, you're on Waddle and Sylvie. What do you got?
21: Hey, well, I just brings back memories of many Sox games I watched with my dad, but my dad caused me to be a White Sox fan. It was caused, but we moved to Southern Illinois when I was quite young in the 60s, and we couldn't get the White Sox on radio. So we knew they were playing. He knew when they were playing the Yankees, we would actually put a six-pack of Coke and chips in the car, and we would drive 80 miles north to Nashville, Illinois, to listen to maybe every other word on the radio.
10: Wow.
21: And it was just prolific. It made me a White Sox fan. Just so great doing that.
10: Are you getting emotional, Pat? Is that you getting emotional?
21: Yeah. It is me getting emotional. And then the last Sox game my dad was able to attend, I took him to the new Comiskey Park in early April. They won their first game in early April. I think it was the 22nd or something like that. And it was great to take my dad to the new Comiskey and watch a game there with him. But I was able to go to the 2005 World Series and sit on the front row between the tarp and the,
10: ooh, nice,
21: and the dugout with a friend. And that was a great win, too. But all these wins now are just as good in a way.
10: It's great, Pat. Great
13: awesome
10: story. Congrats. There's Pat. This is what these teams mean to these fans in a day like today. Let me go to Brett in Lockport. Brett, you're on ESPN 1000.
22: Waddle, Sylvie, Jeff, if you're still there, go White Sox. It's been a long time coming. It's a great day in Chicago. I dare to ask, boys, is Will Venable going to be manager of the year? I mean, he did turn this franchise around, and no one saw this coming. He took it by storm. I know a few other teams are on a tear, but still, this is just incredible, you know, for both us and go Cubs too. I mean, I love the Sox, but you know, both teams make it for, correct me if I'm wrong, fact check me, boys. I think this is the third, fourth time that both Cubs and Sox both are in the postseason. I think 2020, 2008, and then Waddle remembers 1906.
10: Of course.
22: He's the old man in the group.
13: You're damn right.
22: And go Will Venable. I mean, he clinched against the Kansas City Royals. I believe he was with their organization, so how fitting there. And go M&M boys, Murakami, et cetera. Sweep the Rockies. Later.
10: It's a great call, Brett. And you're right. Four times. 06 in 1906, 2008, 2020, 2026.
13: I mean, doesn't the American League Manager of the Year come down to Cash, Tracy, or Venable?
10: Yes,
13: right?
10: Yes. I mean, and again, when we read the stat, what was the stat that Meller or someone gave us for the teams that have lost the 100 games, like the White Sox? The Sox have beaten the best record by what, 12 games?
13: I think so.
10: On the other side of that. So, like, it's pretty historic.
13: Yeah.
10: You got to set that culture. And they believe, and it's a great clubhouse right now. Obviously, we're biased on the White Sox, you know, station, but, you know, he pretty good. And I know, look, any manager that you're dealing with on 162, I get pissed at Council as a Cubs fan. You're going to get pissed at him. I got mad at Madden. I'd get mad at Lou. I'd get mad at Dusty.
13: And a lot of, you know, listen, a lot of the things that we traditionally get angry about with regard to managers, they're organizational decisions at times, too.
10: Yeah, of course.
13: You know, so whether it's lineups or, you know, whatever is going on, sometimes you just have to take a step back and say, hey, that message may be coming from others other than Will Venable. And it's a collaborative effort by, you know, Chris Getz and whoever else is up in their, you know, in their front office. And they make decisions these days in Major League Baseball as a unit, not just as a manager.
10: All right, great stuff from the fans. We'll keep it going, too, throughout the weekend. Again, the latest on both. Like, it's up in the air in Boston for the Cubs. First of all, in Boston, a huge game for the White Sox because the Guardians finished their series. They lost last night. Hopefully Boston takes two out of three. If the Red Sox win with the Guardians losing tonight in that game, the White Sox then would own first place with a tiebreaker in hand. They would then control their own destiny as the Guardians go to Kansas City and the White Sox host Colorado. For the Cubs, they're still battling for home field advantage. I think at the last note, Tyler told us, did San Diego end up losing? San Diego was a game
0: up. They play tonight.
13: They play tonight.
10: They play the Dodgers tonight.
13: Yeah, the D-backs are kicking the snot out of Colorado.
10: Oh, that's what he was talking about.
13: Oh, they did.
10: The D-backs trying to catch the Padres. But as of today, the Padres came in, entered the day with a one-game lead. So they have to lose tonight to be drawn even, like just like with Sox Guardians. The Cubs would win the tiebreaker on the Padres with three games to play. And I believe it's San Diego and Arizona playing, and the Cubs against Boston wherever and whenever. We don't know because it's so up in the air these days. All right, so that's the baseball landscape. Tom Thayer fills us in on the football landscape. Caleb Williams, his status, what does he think about Case Keenum? How do you get the center playing better as well? Lots to discuss with our guy Tom Thayer. He's coming up next.
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36: For me, a lot of times with some of these young rosters, I'm looking for excitable alpha males.
37: Who's not, Tom? Who's not?
13: Tom, I need some ass kickers is what I need.
37: Bears, it was a day that they didn't
4: do anything. I'm sure they did plenty in the building, but it was closed to the media. Remember, it's a Monday night day's game, so tomorrow, today was like their Wednesday, but Wednesdays are usually open. I'm going to go into Kyle Shanahan mode. They used Wednesday as their normal Wednesday. Forget it.
13: Yeah.
4: There was nothing going on
13: today.
4: Nothing
13: happened up at Halas Hall.
4: At least
13: today.
4: Publicly. Right. Tomorrow will be a full-scale day. We'll be back at Halas Hall. Also, I see MLB tweeted this out, too. It's cool. From the MLB account, Chicago. Two teams, two clinches, 2 minutes apart.
13: Baseball City, USA.
4: Yeah, so it happened at 3:45 for the White Sox and 3:47 for the Cubs. Pretty incredible. If we would have said, hey, guys, as we embark on this baseball season, as we sat in Arizona in spring training, and both teams will make the playoffs and they'll clinch on the same day, 2 days apart. And by the way, one of the players on one of the teams will enter the 40-40 club as a seventh member in that same game. We would have been like, sign us up.
13: Yeah.
4: None of us could have dreamt
13: pretty
4: it.
13: Pretty special day.
4: Yeah, pretty special. Sure. Pretty special. And we've had our share of special days, and 2026 has been a decent sports year for us. You know, starting with the Bears getting the playoff win against the Packers.
13: In January of 2026, of course.
4: Yeah, and hopefully more to come. More to come here. Good wins for the Bears as Tom Thayer joins us right now. You hear him each and every Bears game in the booth. You hear him on Bears Weekly. You hear him on all of our shows as an incredible teammate. And sometimes he could be yelling at Lou. Like he was this morning on Carmen and Yurko. Or no, that was Cap and Hoodie. What happened there? Yeah. Lou got a little startled by some stuff going on in the neighborhood?
6: So my neighbor has four dogs. Oh. And they have a poop pick-upper.
4: Oh. So they have some. They outsource that. They don't do that themselves.
6: Yeah, so when this guy pulls up in this white pickup truck, Lou knows it. And then he's really aggravated as he walks into the backyard and does his business.
13: You take care of that for your dogs, right, Tom? You don't have to farm that out.
6: I never walk out of the house without a roll of bags in my pocket.
13: Me too.
6: Because, first of all, I don't want to do it to a neighbor if we're out for a walk. Or I'm right there, man. I'm not going to say, I'll be back here in 10 minutes or tomorrow. Just pick it up.
13: Yeah.
6: You lazy.
13: I'm with you.
6: Yeah.
13: Yeah. There's nothing worse, Tom, than walking outside and you're walking your own dog and you walk by your own property and there's some other dog's poop in your yard and you're about to pick up your own dog's poop in someone else's yard. It's just like, can we have an agreement here?
6: Listen, be a human. Yes. Walk with a bag.
13: Yes.
6: You lazy whatever, you know. It's so disrespectful to the neighbors. And within the circumference of my block, there are about 25 dogs. And so there's a lot of them. Just, you know, everybody should support each other and pick it up.
4: I love it. Amen. Tom, before we get into the X's and O's and other stuff, do you bat an eye? Does it make you angry when you see some of the discourse about Caleb Williams showing too much emotion on the cart or even taking a cart with the hamstring? Or do you just ignore that?
6: Oh, I first of all, I don't have social media, so I ignore it. But the more I hear about it, the more it makes me angry. And I wish I did have social media to react to some of these turds.
4: All right, react with us. Yeah, what would you say to them?
6: Yeah, I would say anybody. Let's be face to face. Let's go to a bar. Let's do whatever, and then let's talk about what is your highest emotional part of adrenaline you've ever got in your life. Tell me where it was. It was sixth grade basketball, freshman soccer, whatever the case is. And you take Caleb, who just set his sights on the end zone, was trying to get around the corner, ended up pulling his hamstring, and then the immediate disappointment that comes into effect from that instant because you're hurt. There's just so many obstacles that you're about to overcome. So for these people to have any reaction to any way any athlete acts like that is ridiculous.
13: All right, so Monday night's game. What do you expect this offense to look like if, in fact, it is Case Keenum, Tom?
6: I really don't think there to be any difference in the play calling. Maybe there is a little bit in the quarterback's escapability, but I don't think you, for a lack of a better term, dumb down a game plan because Case or Tyson are in there. I think Ben has everything available to him as if Caleb was in the game. But like I said, there's not a lot of athletes like Caleb playing quarterback. And so, yeah, is a 38-year-old Case going to be the same athlete that Caleb is? No. But is he mentally prepared to do anything or call any play that's asked of him? Can he probably use his experience in reading defenses maybe an nth of a second to 2 seconds faster than Caleb? Yes. So they each have, you know, pros and cons.
13: Do you have a problem with either of their arm strengths, whether it's Tyson or it's Case? Can they accomplish what they need to accomplish with what they have?
6: Yeah, because, you know, a majority of the passes called during the course of the game are 18 yards and in. You know, you'll get that one unique opportunity that you'll see a suspicious safety and maybe try to go over the top at times. But from what you need, if you want to go 20 of 27 or whatever number you want to put out there, I think both of those quarterbacks, Tyson and Case, have arms that are more than as strong enough yet to run the system. Okay.
4: Tom, after watching film, the problems with the offense, would you generally say it had to do with the weather? It had to do with pass protection? Did it have to do with play calling? Did it have to do with a common thread in player execution? What would you say sum up why they went from 59 to then 3?
6: Because Brian Flores individualized assignments. And what I mean by that is, so Caleb was in there for 66 plays. And for all but four of them, he had a changing line of scrimmage where he could go from 4 to 6. He could go from 5 to 7. He could go from 6 to 7. So there was only 4 times in Caleb's 66 plays that they stuck with a 4-man line. And so if I'm an offensive lineman and I know my assignment against a 3-4 defense or a 4-man line, there's always going to be 2 areas of help to wherever, say it's an uncovered center and the direction of the protection is to the left. And that he can know that he knows that he's got Joe Tooney's backside. So anything to that inside gap, the center is going to be there immediately. Now, Joe Tooney can keep an eye on the inside of the left tackle. And he can say, okay, if something happens and you get up a pressure, I'm there for you. Or if there's an extreme outside blitzer and you all have to fan out, then you know that as well. But when you're talking about having 4 to 7 guys at the line of scrimmage, now you're taking away all double teams. And everybody has an individual assignment that they have to sustain in order for the play to run successfully. Now if you take 6 guys, including tight ends and running backs, that have an individual blocking assignment, and they give up pressure 3/4 of a second too early, then if there's only 4 guys up on the line of scrimmage, it can make the entire play dysfunctional and affect the outcome of all routes and the quarterback's throwing ability.
13: How about this Eagles team that pulls into town on Monday night, Tom? What do you see from them, and how much of what happened last year on Black Friday do you believe they carry with them at this point?
6: I think they carry more into what happened last week than they do last year. Because what they're going to do, Vic Fangio is going to look at the defense that Minnesota ran. And why did it go from 59 to 3? And maybe some of the experiments that he's going to do with his personnel at the line of scrimmage will be similar to what we saw from Brian Flores. Now, if you can have a quarterback or designed passes that get the ball out of the quarterback's hands even quicker than you were prepared for against the Minnesota Vikings, and then you start beating that line of scrimmage, then Vic Fangio will go back to his normal course of action. But I do think he's going to do some defensive line investigations up front early in the game on passing downs.
4: Speaking of investigations, if you're Bradberry, a guy who's been in the league and is an accomplished player, he's done a lot. What are you investigating to get yourself back to playing up to your capabilities?
6: Depending upon what percentage of snaps they run an even man line. If he has an even man line, he knows that he's going to help right or left. He's going to go up to the second level. He's got to make sure that he sustains and gets moving at the line of scrimmage to help. But if they say, okay, we're going to put a head over the center to see what happens if we do that, and it's one of the big guys, Jordan Davis.

0: some assignments that aren't going to be easy, but then you got to start, you know, I guess, calling the plays accordingly to how you can help those three positions the most.
1: All right, Tom, we ran out of time because we had so much going on today.
2: Damn.
1: But we're hey, look, you're on with us on Monday.
2: Yeah.
1: So, like, we'll be at Soldier Field on Monday, I'm sure, for the Monday night
2: All
1: game that starts at 7:15. I'm sure you're going to be there at 8 in the morning. So, well, plenty of time to talk.
0: What else would you rather do?
1: Exactly. We got another Bears game. Tom, great stuff. Thank you.
2: Thanks, Tom.
0: Okay, yeah, buddy. See you guys. Thank you.
1: There you go, Tom Thayer. So usually our time with him, we had to flip too because he usually joins us on Friday, Joniak today. We're going to be up at Howell's tomorrow. So Joniak, we like when Joniak joins us in person, and he'll do that tomorrow. But what a historic day. We'll recap everything that happened today in Chicago sports. And we're the center of the sports world as Monday Night Football is coming to town as well. Big Bears-Eagles rivalry as well. It's Waddle and Sylvie.
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1: That's right. We were all in the hot tub yesterday as I had Cap and Jesse in that Bullfrog Spa hot tub, brand new on my deck. 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It's called Tub Talks. 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
6: On the count of three, name your favorite dinosaur. Don't even think about it. Just name it. Ready? One, two, three. Velociraptor.
5: Now back to Waddle and Sylvie, ESPN Chicago.
0: Yeah, we've had some memorable days so far in this sports calendar. Today is unlike many days we've ever had, where the Cubs and Sox clinched 2 minutes apart. PCA entered the 40-40 club. Really a magical day. I heard Big Cat talk about this earlier. I think the night, was it the Rams game or the Packers game where Bregman signed? We, in the same day, like while the game was going on, I think maybe it was when the Bears beat the Packers, and in that same,
7: I think it was because Tyler posted a picture of like Caleb making that throw and then obviously Bregman signed. The same
0: like,
7: day the,
0: and that was a pretty special day, but like just to have for the fourth time ever, these two teams clinch postseason experiences. We could still count on our hands the amount of postseason, you know, appearances we've had our team make. It's not a lot. It's not as many as some other towns. So, you know, huge appreciation.
8: Now for, go for out and win clubs. A division, and for the Cubs, go get the number one wild card seat.
0: Yeah, exactly. There's a lot to accomplish here in these next

0: 3 days. So the Cubs are off to Boston. You heard Council say this, that they're in for a weekend. They still don't know. They could.
1: He was still salty about it.
0: They could play a doubleheader tomorrow in Boston. And then an early game on Saturday, or a game on Saturday. It could still get moved to Tampa. They could play one game tomorrow and get rid of the second game and then move to Saturday and Sunday in Tampa. Jesse said that's still on the table. And then the Sox come home against Colorado, where they need a Guardians loss still. Like, even if they sweep Colorado, it doesn't matter unless the Guardians lose at least the game. They
1: you
0: have
1: know
0: to
1: what?
0: Lose.
1: Coaches, managers will tell you, all you can control is what you can control on the field. And that's just that's
0: you
1: not
0: do your
1: the way
0: part.
1: It is.
0: Exactly.
1: Do your part.
0: Do your part.
1: By the way, if you missed anything on this fantastic show, you can always check out the podcast. The Waddle and Sylvie podcast is presented by our great friends at Vuori on the ESPN Chicago app or wherever you get your podcast.
0: We're at Hallis Hall tomorrow. So to all our great baseball fans on either side of town, Sox fans, Cubs fans, congratulations. Enjoy the moment. You're both in the postseason, and we will continue to share these moments and get the emotion from you guys. That's what we are here for. And have yourself a great night. Thanks to Charlie. Thanks to Hannah, who joined us. Brendan as well. Jeff Meller, thank you to him. Tom Thayer, thank you. Bears Weekly coming up next. For Waddle, I'm Sylvie. It's ESPN 1000. Have yourself a great Thursday night.
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8: Who's getting wild tonight? 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
9: No hi from you.
10: What?
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11: Waddle, waddle, waddle. Then he waddled away. Waddle, waddle. Till the very next day. Bump, bump, bump, bump, bump, bump.
0: And thank you to all, and to all a good night.
12: 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And as always, f*** everybody else. I love y'all.
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25: 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Gallagher, Connie's Pizza, and Miller Lite. Here are your hosts, Jeff Joniak, a.k.a. the Mayor of Bearsville, and his sidekick, Tom the Surfmaster Thayer.
26: Inevitably, every week of the NFL season, teams stare down some adversity. A moment, an injury, a challenge, you name it. The Bears have theirs with the potential absence of starting quarterback Caleb Williams after a hamstring injury against the Vikings. What will the response be from Ben Johnson and his Bears as they host the Philadelphia Eagles on Monday Night Football from Soldier Field? We discuss tonight on Bears Weekly at ESPN 1000 and the Chicago Bears Radio Network with Super Bowl winning Bears guard Tom Thayer. I'm Jeff Joniak, Dan Barilli, Jordan Tredup, Katie Fox, our producers in studio tonight. Kendra Smith, our executive producer of the Bears Radio Network, is Eric Ostrowski. Coming up on the program, veteran linebacker Devin Bush featured in our player profile. We'll hear from head coach Ben Johnson, quarterback Case Keenum, and Bears offensive lineman Ozzie Trapillo. Off day for the Bears, Tommy. Back to work Friday, Saturday for the important practices of the week. And for the first time, Bears dealing with a quarterback injury. Not only that, but Tyson Bagent in concussion protocol. How are you looking at the situation as we get geared up for this matchup? A big one against the Eagles.
27: First of all, I like the schedule. I like a little bit of adversity inside the week of preparation. It may be not on the field, but it's not a day off. You know, you go through treatment, you go through weightlifting, you go through, you know, maybe some film study and that, because you can't let it get away from you. And then your initial statement was, how is Ben going to react? I don't think Ben's going to be anything different than Ben. He's going to make sure that he calls the game according to the down and distance and the specifics of where they're at in the game. So I expect a lot of the same. They're super fortunate to have a really experienced quarterback. So Ben can use the entirety of all the material that he's put in installation. And actually, I'm pretty excited to see how the fans and the team and everybody reacts.
26: Possible absence as well on the defense. Tyreek Stevenson dealing with an injury as well. So that'll be something to keep an eye on over the course of the week. What challenges ahead do you see from the Eagles defense? Coordinated, of course, by Vic Fangio. What can we expect?
27: I imagine that, you know, it is a copycat league. And so when your opponent is getting ready for their next opponent, they study the last three games that the Bears have played this year. They only have two with Carolina and Minnesota. And if I'm Vic Fangio, I'm studying the line of scrimmage for Brian Flores and his group and what he was able to do, what he was able to accomplish against a sophisticated offense like the Bears, and to see if that fits into my personnel grouping. Cause Vic isn't going to go to the board and reinvent the defense. He's going to see what type of pieces that he can put in place and see if it fits according to the way he calls and sees offenses himself.
26: Okay, let's listen in to Ben Johnson from Wednesday at Halas Hall.
2: go ahead and just talk about the quarterback situation. So, I mean, we're fortunate here. We've got three guys that can play ball in this league, that have won games in this league. Ryan's constructed the room in a way that we feel really good about whoever ends up playing for us. And that showed in the preseason. It shows up in practice every single day. And so we're at a point right now, not sure who the starter is going to be on Sunday. Monday night, we'll let this thing play out and we'll go from there. But our guys will rally around. These guys are all capable and they know that. They've seen them in action here over the last year and a half. And so we feel really good about that situation. It's a really good team coming in. A lot of respect for Coach Sirianni, everything that he's been able to do during his time in Philly. Coach Fangio is one of the best in the business for a reason. They make it really difficult for you, and it's sound, both sides of the ball. Special teams a good unit as well, so we'll have our work cut out for us. But we're looking forward to getting going again here.
3: What's the process like then with Case in terms of, like, you obviously have been in the room with him for a while. What's it going to be like with the two of you working the next few days together?
2: Yeah, I sent those guys the plan that we had as of last night, and you know, we're working through it. So it's good. Caleb's out there and walk through. He's actively involved as well. And so it's been a good dialogue with all those guys, just making sure we're accounting for any issues that could come up in this game and that we have sound ball plays and we can go out there and play fast.
5: And what is the challenge when there is so much unknown and you're trying to prepare for a game in short order? What's the
2: biggest
5: challenge for you?
2: Yeah, well, it's opportunity is the way I see it. I think our guys see it as that as well. One of those things that everyone outside of the building, I'm sure, is writing us off and telling us it can't be done, and we really relish that. And so guys will step up to the plate, guys that maybe we don't anticipate or expect. We have a really talented team, and it's been that way. I've been saying that in the spring. I've been saying that throughout camp. High expectations for where this year can go for us, and so we're going to continue to get better. We're in a race to improve. Nothing's changed. It's still the month of September in that regard. There's plenty of things we need to clean up from last week and we need a great week of preparation here this week. So that's really all we're concerned about right now.
3: How do you get a gauge on what Case can do right now when he hasn't played in 3 years? I don't even think got a lot of snaps against first team defense in the offseason.
2: I've called a lot of practices for him, unscripted practices. I've called a lot of preseason games for him so far. So he and I, he's at the point of his career where he's like another coach in a lot of ways. He's seen a ton. He knows what good football looks like. He knows what, a healthy locker room looks like. And he's a key part of what we do. And so he and I talk in a regular basis, from a quarterback meeting perspective to big lens with the team. I mean, he's a big part of this. And so, I'm not concerned at all about calling the game for him or how he can potentially play on Monday night.
6: And with the situation that is fluid like this with the quarterback situation, what's your process of, modifying the game plan around skill sets and quarterback comfort? What Case or Tyson would be comfortable with?
2: Yeah, well, I mean, it's the same thing. We're going to look for plays that we feel like might have a chance to get guys open, create some space in the passing game, running lanes in the running game. And it's up to the supporting cast. It's not just on one player. It never is. And so we got 10 other guys out there with our quarterback. They got to, help champion the cause and carry their weight as well. So, as far as I'm concerned, not a whole lot changes from a coaching perspective. We're going to go out there. We're going to come up with as good of a game plan as we possibly can, teach it as well as we possibly can. Let's have a great week of practice here.
7: He's had an interesting career, honestly, now at year 14, I believe it is. What do you appreciate about kind of his career, what he's been able to accomplish, and staying ready as the backup?
2: Yeah, I mean, he's not just a NFL career, but he's a prolific college quarterback. He's got numerous records, I think, that still stand. He's been a baller from I think the day that he was born, from what I can tell. You know, it's just he's got that way about him. He's got a knack. His teammates gravitate to him. I think that's a good starting point for a quarterback. And of course, you know, he's up there in years a little bit, but that experience is really paid off for him. He sees the game the same way that we do. I think he accelerates through his progressions because he's seen so many things over the course of his time. He's been in so many different offenses. So in a lot of ways, he might be a step slower than he was when he first entered the league, and yet his mind's going so fast, it helps catch him on up, and he's playing as good a football as he probably has his whole career, is what he'd tell you.
26: Ben was asked about

0: about calling plays for a non-number one overall pick and starter. That has been the case for Jared Goff and now Caleb Williams. Simple answer, Tommy. Business as usual. Of course it is business as usual.
1: Right. I mean, you don't want to change your entire game plan that, you know, is affects everybody else on that offense in the huddle, and they're all a lot of interchangeable pieces in there. You want to stick with everything that you've been installing since day one of OTA. So one thing about Case is you're not going to have to take anything out of the game plan. And, you know, Ben is going to call it, like I said, by the down and distance and what targets he feels that they're capable of getting the ball to. So that's why I'm excited about this game. Major market, you know, big game, Monday Night Football, everything that goes along with it. The adrenaline's going to be flowing.
0: Coming up, Bears veteran linebacker Devin Bush. 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
17: I think Dennis Allen closes his eyes at night looking for the need for speed. Yes. Do you feel that's a big part of why you're here?
18: Yeah, 100%. That's been my strong suit since I put the helmet on. When I was, you know, yay high. So, I mean, this is something I'm used to.
17: Yeah, speed kills.
18: It does.
17: In the NFL. Yeah. No question about
18: Can't
17: it.
18: Can't teach it.

0: No, that's Mm-mm. exactly right. The other thing you can't teach, you cannot teach effort.
1: No.
0: Effort is a skill.
1: Right.
0: Dennis talks about that mm-hmm. all the time. What have you observed about the overall effort of this franchise, this team?
1: Yeah, like I said, the competitive nature, yeah. and that plays hand in hand with it, because I'm going to the first preseason game. You were able to tell the difference in between, you know, who was practicing a certain way before the first preseason game, and as we kept playing preseason games, you know, you could tell who was, you know, flying to the ball, coaching effort, coaching tackling the right way and stuff like that. So it stood out, you know, like a sore thumb once we got in live action.
0: This is a weird question. It just prompted me to think it at how people tackle.
1: Mm-hmm.
0: Does every franchise teach it differently?
1: Yeah, I believe so. Yeah,
0: really? Mm-hmm. Okay. What is the differences that you've experienced and how are they teaching it?
1: I would say, you know, obviously the near foot and near shoulder is kind of a common theme. A head across is head across, meaning like head goes across the body when you tackle. Here, differently, it's head, you know, stay on the same side as a near foot and near shoulder. Because there's a new study that actually is crazy. There's a new study that came out. It was saying most concussions happen when people get their head across. Wow. So the new technique is keep your head on the same side and you don't have to worry about concussions. So I think here they teach that in, you know, in relation to the study and everything like that. But different places, different things, wrap and roll, tackle, kind of the same, kind of similar.
0: That's interesting. Wow. Never yeah. know any of that. Football family.
1: Yes.
0: Father was in the NFL. Mm-hmm. We've talked about that before. Super Bowl winner. Mm-hmm. You've been a top 10 pick in the NFL.
1: Yes,
0: you've experienced your highs, your lows. You overcame an ACL tear.
1: Yes, sir.
0: What do you want people to know about your journey?
1: Like yeah.
0: What you've gone through from the beginning to where you're at right now?
1: Yeah. The biggest thing I think I want people to take from or learn from my journey is, man, is as long as you never quit, you know, there's no option of failing. There was times, many times where I thought about, you know, hanging it up or being done with it.
0: Kidding.
1: Yeah. And just, you know, walking away from it. But, you know, I had to really, you know, recommit myself, you know, rededicate myself and really ask myself what I really want out of this football career. So I'm still here. So.
0: Yeah. Well, glad you're here and you're smiling.
1: Yeah,
0: so, and
1: yeah.
0: you're loving it. You
1: right.
0: gotta love it.
1: Yeah, for sure.
0: You know, this franchise, they want guys who love football. Mm-hmm. So you clearly love football. How recent were you thinking about that?
1: Man, I thought about it. 2020 is when I got hurt. So that whole year, I got hurt pretty early, week 5. So it was a long season for me being hurt. It was my first time being hurt, first time surgery, first time everything.
0: Jarring, huh?
1: Yeah, it was definitely derailing. You know, I lost I wouldn't say I lost motivation, but you know, I've never been away from the team for as long as that time. And, you know, they went on and was traveling and went in. And I was home just rehabbing and not being able to move and kind of, you know, being on crutches and being very dependent.
0: It's a lonely journey.
1: Very lonely, yeah. So that was the biggest thing I said, though. Never quit, man. It's going to be hard. You know, it's going to be times, ups and downs with life as well. But, you know, as long as you keep going, you know, you got that goal in mind.
0: How much did you lean into dad?
1: A lot.
0: During that time?
1: Yeah, for sure.
0: Even today?
1: Spoke a lot. I even had a puppy at that time. Yeah. So it was, I was mad. Anywhere I could get some positivity and somewhere uplifting, and I was seeking for it a lot.
0: How much of the competitiveness that you bring to this day kind of was born from the way your dad coached you? Because he was a mm-hmm. coach, if I'm not mistaken, mm-hmm. through
1: yeah.
0: the whole entire football
1: yeah,
0: career, high school included?
1: Yeah. So that started really early. I mean, since flag football. And it wasn't nothing that was, he was just, you know, pounding me, telling me to, you know, run half gasses or run across the field. You know, it was more just about, you know, being a playmaker and making plays. And, you know, as football got, you know, more and more, you know, you get older, football get more complex, you know, different plays, mm-hmm. you know, people get bigger, you know, stronger and faster. He actually put me 2 years above my age group. So I was
0: okay,
1: playing.
0: Played
1: I was,
0: up.
1: Yeah. So I was playing against, you know, 8, 9, 10-year-olds, and I'm 5 years old, you
0: oh
1: know,
0: my.
1: So, you know, 6'5", 6'0". So I'm like, well, everybody faster than me. Everybody stronger than me. I don't know what to do. Like, you got to find a way. Yeah, you got to find a way. You know, you got to find a way. So that's kind of how I've been, you know, growing up.
0: When did you realize that he was still dad and not just coach?
1: Pretty early, actually, because, you know, he was the one taking me to practice and picking me up and taking me back home. So, you know, we get on the field. He's like, you better not call me dad when we get on this field. Off the field, you know, you call me dad. We get home, you call me dad. When we're on this field, I'm your coach. So he kind of instilled that in me early. So I knew that at an early age, you know.
0: Coolest thing, both first round picks.
1: I know, yeah, I know.
0: I mean, that's pretty rare.
1: That's it is, yes.
0: There's a small number.
1: Very small.
0: Yeah,
1: very small.
0: I haven't researched it, but it's got to be small.

0: What does football give you emotionally?
1: It gives me outlet, for sure. Coming out here and just being able to be yourself, you know, I'm a high energy guy. Just got a lot of energy just because. So I give me somewhere to deplete it all and be tired when I get home and stuff like that. But a big outlet, you know, everything that's going on outside of these buildings, you know, of course when you walk in here, you leave it out. But, you know, that tension that you have, you know, it's a great way to just, you know, release.
0: And when people meet you away from football, what's the impression you want to leave? How do you want people to notice? What do they notice?
1: Pretty chill guy. It's a lot of things I'm interested in that people wouldn't think. Oh, it's nothing off the wall, but, you know, like, I'm the type of guy that would just go for a nice little walk on the trail, and you wouldn't expect me to be there. Have some headphones in, you know, probably a bottle of water. And I'm seeking out trails, man. I might just go venture off somewhere and find myself walking across the county line or something. I don't know.
0: You know, being a regular guy, there's something to that, too, just to get away from it
1: for
0: all.
1: Sure,
0: is that part of that?
1: Yeah, 100%.
0: Trying to be normal.
1: What I've noticed throughout the years is the times I do get myself breaks and become that normal person, football becomes easier because I'm not at home worried about what I got to do if the quarterback three-step drops or what a run play is. You know, I'm kind of just letting everything come to me, kind of just walking out there and, you know, just being available for everything, you know, all the information I'm receiving and stuff like that. Like, when you're just too, you know, direct about it, you kind of can miss some things because you're just so locked in on, you know, football.
0: You know, Brian Urlacher, he used to not watch any tape when he got home. He did not want to watch a lot of tape. He knew it cold. And there's nothing he didn't know on game day.
1: Right.
0: You know, is there something to that where you watch something maybe too much?
1: Yeah.
0: Just let it rip, right?
1: Exactly.
0: Just let
1: exactly.
0: it rip. You're a juggler?
1: Yeah, I can juggle.
0: Do you know who else is?
1: Who's that?
0: In that locker room?
1: I'm trying to remember. I don't know. I can't remember off the top of my head. Who's that?
0: Cam.
1: Yeah.
0: Apparently he juggles
1: really?
0: Too. What's with the juggling?
1: You know what's funny? My pop was, it was during the COVID. He was like, I think you should learn how to juggle. And I was like, you think so?
0: And what reason did he possibly give you?
1: It had to do something with football for sure.
0: Hand-eye coordination.
1: I'm sure everything
0: a little bit helps. Mom, dad, the influence of all that, you know, because you were a part of a football family. It's a different lifestyle, different life. What did they teach you about just things that helped you today?
1: Hard work.
0: Yeah.
1: Waking up every day, being consistent, not complaining too much, and just finding a way to win. And when we say win, you know, whatever you want to accomplish, whatever you want to do on your day-to-day basis, your life-to-life basis, you know, your annual goals or your five-year goals, you know, just continually work each and every day consistently on, you know, what you want to do subconsciously. You know, you're working on it, you know, consciously you're working on it. You go to sleep, you're thinking about it, you know, stuff like that. I think it really helped me in my part of my career right now.
0: Do you put that stuff down on paper or do you just keep it up here?
1: Keep it up here. Yeah, keep it up here. Sometimes my phone notes, you know, you get those times, you're on the airplane, go through the notes, read the notes a little bit.
0: Yeah. And when you reach one, how rewarding is it?
1: Feels good. Makes you want to do it again. And that's the addiction, you know, you accomplish a goal, scratch it off. You look at it like, oh, I did that. I remember 3 months ago, I wrote that down. Then you're done, do another one.
0: What's the best thing you ever did in football?
1: I don't know. I never got that question before. Best thing I ever did. It could be a play. It could be I think it'd be my preparation. I think I changed my preparation from my previous in my, like, early on in my career. I think that was the best thing I ever did in football, was change my preparation.
0: And what does that look like?
1: The way I warm up before practice, the way I lift. During those lifts we have, the way I condition, before, say, OTAs, we have those, you know, we get that whole time off. I think within that time frame, changed it, and it's been working.
0: Sweet. Well, enjoy this moment, because you got to embrace every one of them, right?
1: Right.
0: You realize
1: never know.
0: That, you know, you experience it all. Thank you so much.
1: I appreciate it. Thank you.
2: All right, so he's the son of a player. Yeah. Interestingly, Devin Bush Sr., played on multiple teams, but he played for the Cleveland Browns, as did Devin Bush last year. This may be the only duo to return an interception for a touchdown for the same team. Bush Sr. had 2 pick sixes. Bush Jr., 2 pick sixes for the Cleveland Browns. So very, very rare air. Find out if this is true. Find out. That is cool. Yeah, in this league, it's so many father-son players. That is a rare note.
3: We'll get number 3 against the Philadelphia Eagles, and we'll all be happy.
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5: I get a chance to maybe play this week. And I prepare every week. It's just a lot more mental reps, so it was nice getting a few more reps today. We'll see how the rest of the week goes. I have no idea. At this point, I've done enough weeks preparing where you just really don't have any clue or any idea of, you know, how guys are going to be able to come back or what. And you just go day to time. You go meeting at a time, a practice at a time, a film session at a time, and just plug away and just keep working. And when you're prepared, you don't have to get prepared. So try to stay prepared.
6: You mentioned prepared, Case, without getting a lot of those actual reps in practice. You said more mental reps. How prepared do you feel for this opportunity?
5: I feel very prepared. I mean, I think people don't realize in general in the NFL how little reps go around during a game week. The starter usually gets all the first team reps and, you know, maybe a few for the backup here and there. The backup gets all the scout team reps. And then, you know, other than that, it's kind of mental reps. So I'm standing behind Caleb Tyson, you know, getting reps, seeing where those guys are. You're trying to bank stuff from training camp. But, I feel very prepared. I mean, that's what I do every week. That's what I've done for a long time. I backed up a long time in this league. So, if my name's called, I'm excited to be out there.
7: I'll say one of the more challenging parts of switching quarterbacks is just the case.

0: cadence, having a different voice.
1: Who said that?
0: Ben Johnson. Mm-hmm. So how do you take that on, that challenge? How do you prepare the rest of the offense to get used to your voice if you are?
1: Yeah, for me, I've always, as a backup, this is another thing about being a backup, I'm trying to match my cadence to be Caleb's. And I've told that, I've helped, you know, Tyson with that as well. Like, hey, we're trying to match Caleb's as much as we can. So when we're working cadence, we're working center quarterback exchange, you know, working the scout team, working all that stuff. We're trying to do exactly as Caleb has done. And so as seamlessly as possible. There's a few little things here and there, just operationally wise. But, you know, that's, you know, a few days of practice and you get going.
2: I don't know if you heard earlier, Ben Johnson said he considers you a baller from the day you were born. What's your reaction to that?
1: I wish I had something about him. No, I appreciate it, man. I've been around a lot of great coaches in my lifetime. My dad being really my first one. I see just about every coach I've ever had, like, kind of like a father figure. Now we're a little closer to brothers, I think, than we are fathers, but that respect I have for great coaches, man. You know, you want to run through a brick wall for the man. And if I get a chance to, like, to have that guy in my ear, like, golly, man, I mean, he's going to go down as probably the best play caller, play designer, coach, all of the above when it's all said and done. I mean, some of the stuff that man does is unbelievable. And the way he sees the game, the way he's able to prepare guys, the way he's able to lead. Man, I'm the biggest Ben Johnson fan. I'm here right now because of him. I was retired and he called me, 2 years ago, basically in my own head. I had prepared, you know, to be ready, but, you know, there weren't a lot of phone calls coming, and he called and we met and, supposed to meet for like 15 minutes and wound up talking for 2.5 hours. And I'm like, okay, I want to do it with this guy. And, it has been just such a pleasure. I've found, the love of football again, working with him. So, I can't say enough good things about Ben.
3: It's an extension of that. But when you're in a game planning week with him now, what do you need from him? What do you guys need from each other in the collaboration process to make this thing sing?
1: What do we need?
3: How do you go about it?
1: You know, it's, you know, it's the same. You know, that's what I've been doing. I've been offering help and advice and looking through plays and seeing how he sees it. That's my job. Part of my job is in that quarterback room is getting everybody on the same page. We all see it the same way. And how Ben sees it, how Press sees it, how JT sees it should be how Caleb, Tyson, and me all see it. And so when we're doing that, we're hitting on all cylinders. So it's very similar preparation wise to how it's been.
4: Yes, you faced a Vic Fangio defense a few times in your career. What are the staples of the things that you kind of need to know going in?
1: Yeah, they're a sound football team. You know, they play tricks on your eyes. They do a really good job pre and post snap. And, you know, there's not a lot of just tells to tell you what coverage it's going to be in beforehand. So, you know, you have to be on your P's and Q's because they'll mix up the pressure and simulate some pressure, try to get some one-on-ones there while they're still getting everybody out in coverage. So, you know, obviously we have some history with them. I have some history with them, but, you know, I think it's going to be a heck of a football game. I'm excited to go. I mean, that's a great defense. It really is. I mean, up front, those are some of the best, you know, two guys up front that are playing the game right now. And I think all over the board, you look at playmakers that they have on the defense. So we got our work cut out for us.
5: I could bring up something else Ben said this morning. He said that.
1: I guess you can. I'll allow it.
5: he said that he feels that at this point in your career, you're playing your best football besides the fact that he literally brought you out of retirement to extend your career. How is that true?
1: Yeah, I feel as good mentally as I've ever felt. You know, being able to see things before they happen, having a lot of banked reps. So, you know, stuff I've done in the past, you know, maybe we're not getting a ton of reps of it this week, but feel good about, you know, if I'm playing to be the one to run those plays. So, yeah, I think as far as operationally goes, I think we can do a lot of things pre-snap,

0: you know, try to get the right play when we can. And, you know, I think, you know, we can do a lot of fun stuff.
1: When you put in your preseason game reps, did you learn anything about kind of where you're at, the things that you can still do? You know, like things?
0: Yeah, I'm always learning. I mean, I'm a lifelong learner. And that comes to my faith, because my family, being a husband, being a dad, I'm learning there, and definitely being a football player. I'm around some greats here that I can learn from. I can learn from everybody. I learn from guys younger than me. So that's how I approach every day. It's not Coach showed a video today. It's not a failure. It's just a chance to overcome adversity.
2: All right. So Case Keenum at the podium. Tom, we've interviewed him a couple of times before seasons here and found him to be engaging. And it gives me comfort knowing that the Bears have someone with this kind of vast experience, knowledge, and understanding.
3: Yeah, me too. The mental side of it, Case, he has it down, and he can contribute into the meetings. He can contribute in conversations with Ben. He can contribute with Caleb and Tyson. My only big picture concern of a football game is conditioning, because he talked about how when Tyson is healthy and Caleb's healthy, the third guy really doesn't get a lot of reps. You go through the individual period, you may throw a little bit over on the side. It's going to be a perfectly temperature night on Monday night, so it's not going to be an exhaustive atmosphere. However, conditioning still is a factor in how people play at every position.
2: Only four game starts since 2020. If he does start, it would be the first since 2023. So we will find out as the week goes on. Coming up next, Ozzie Trapillo. What a great story that is. This is ESPN 1000 of the Bears Radio Network.
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2: 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On Wednesday, Tommy, Ozzie Trapillo, full participant at practice. Yep. As we enter week three on September the 23rd, 2026. How surprised are you?
3: First of all, I'm surprised he is where he's at after that type of surgery and the history it's had. But then again, I'm not surprised, because when you got to look at Ozzie Trapillo, the minute he walked into the building as a rookie, you can tell that he's a dedicated football player. He has it in his background and he has it in his future. So I'm really happy for him. For the big picture of the Bears, I'm really happy for the team, because they talked about the competition at the left tackle position since he's been here, since Braxton's been here, since Theo's been here. So I think it contributes a lot to the overall competitiveness of the roster.
2: So we're going to hear a clip from the locker room from Wednesday. Reporters got him at his locker. He's going to mention a lot of first names, but he went to work and work hard with people like Mark Phillippi, Brent Salazar, Andre Tucker, Pierre No, Adam Levan, Adam Sund, and some others, the entire operation helping get back from a ruptured patella tendon in the playoff win over the Green Bay Packers. Here is Ozzie Trapillo.
18: Like, again, I just showed up, did what they told me. They were fantastic working with me, the trainers. I mean, my guy Adam, fantastic. Like, truly made my job easy. I just showed up. You know, we worked together. I mean, he put a lot of time into my leg. Coach Mark in the weight room, he put a lot of time into my leg. There's so many people I could list off, the nutritionists, the chefs here. I mean, everyone. So I wouldn't say it's surprising. They were very on it the whole time, very calm. You know, this is what's going to happen. And they were able to work with me all the way to where I am now. So
19: what's the most significant injury you had prior to this?
18: Prior to this, I've never really had a big one. I had a small patella. It was more just tendonitis, but you know, there was a little something in there, so it ended up being the same one. So this is, I have a little familiarity with it, I guess. Much lesser.
19: Yeah, I mean, was it tough? Like your first serious injury? I mean, like, what was that like for you early on, knowing that this was presumed to be very serious at the time?
18: Yeah, I mean, yeah, it was tough. But again, I think if you just have a good mindset about it, you come in every day, try to get a little better. It makes it a lot easier, and then you're surrounded by the great people that are in, you know, on the staff here. The trainers, they're truly awesome to be around too. I mean, they do a great job. Clearly, they did a great job with my leg, but they're just enjoyable to hang out with, and I spent a lot of time with them, so they made it a good time.
20: What is the challenge physically? Is it like flexibility or rebuilding strength?
18: Yeah, I mean, they're all a little bit of a challenge, I would say. You know, you kind of get there eventually. Like, flexibility at first was really hard, being able to just get full range of motion back and being able to bend your leg. But eventually you get there, and then you got to sort of build the strength when you're bending in those kind of those positions, like O-lineman playing. So, but we were able, you know, those were all things we were able to work through. Coach Mark in the weight room had actually dealt with this himself, so that was truly an amazing, you know, asset for me to have and sort of me to pick his brain, and he knew exactly what I was feeling. So he did, you know, I was pretty thankful for that. But no, we were able to work together and sort of get back to where I needed to be. So.
2: Because of that with Mark, did you really feel like total trust then? Because he can be very convincing, you know. Don't worry about what you hear about this particular thing. I got you.
18: Yeah, it was, you know, an amazing thing for me to have. And when he had told me that he had been through it and sort of his timeline, you know, he had a pretty accelerated timeline too. So, yeah, I knew I was in good hands with all the people here. I knew in the first place, but then you hear something like that and you're like, all right, like, he knows exactly what it feels like to do this movement and all of that. So it was good. It was comforting.
2: It's part of it though, you have to just shut your ears off, because, you know, first thing people say is, hey, this is like Danny said, this is a tough one to come back from.
18: Yeah,
2: you don't want to hear that as a player, but did you have to like even not think about that?
18: Yeah, I mean, you know, again, you just show up with a good mindset every day and just try to chip away at it. And I think all that stuff, you just, I mean, yeah, I guess you do block it out, but you just have a good mindset and it kind of just takes care of itself. So
20: I know Ben talks about getting your confidence back. How's that going? Do you have a target range?

0: in the treatment room or whatever, wherever you end up being, but not being out there is really tough. So that's what excites me the most, just being back next to the guys, being, you know, able to help the team.
1: Tommy, he even mentioned his flexibility is better than it was before the injury.
2: Yeah, you know, Ben mentions that all the time, and it's a credit to the staff he worked with to get him back in this competitive position where now he's talking about fighting for playing time. The one thing that I always had to have after some type of surgery, where it was knees or back or whatever it was, I needed something awkwardly to happen. And whether I got fell on from behind, say I got chop blocked by a defensive player, and then I popped my feet and I was all right. It's like these subtle proving points that you need, not to anybody else, but to yourself. And as soon as you start feeling, okay, I got this, my leg is strong, I can take some, you know, some punishment like that, then, you know, that's the best thing that could happen to Ozzie. Something awkwardly happened and him popping to his feet and ready to go.
1: So you go in with a bit of trepidation until you have to feel it.
2: Yeah.
1: Yeah.
2: Yeah. I mean, it's, football, especially from the offensive tackle position, the interior of the line play, it's unpredictable play to play. So in terms of where Ozzie's at, I like what I see him and it surprises me every day. I watch him work in the end zone and pregame and stuff and his relentless work attitude, but let's see it when it's back on the field.
1: Coming up, Tom's thoughts. 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
1: Traveling to an away game to watch the Bears win big? Get ready to celebrate. Celebrated a little too much? Time to sleep in. Slept in and gonna miss that flight home? Time to change your flight without paying change fees, thanks to United. So, when will you worry about getting back? 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
1: Welcome back to Bears Weekly, everybody. Jeff Joniak along with Tom Thayer. Time for Tom's thoughts. Three topics of conversation.

0: conversation as it pertains to this matchup with the Philadelphia Eagles on Monday night. You're raring ready to go, buddy. Where are you?
1: Well, I'm telling you, this is the way I look at it, Jeff. Where are we as the Chicago Bears? You got 59 and you got 3. Somewhere in between there is the Bears. And I think realistically, last Sunday for the Minnesota game, the Bears could have scored 21 points, 17 minimum. So, but I look at them in the first two games of the year, and you always talk about week one is the great unknown. Week two, you start to learn a little bit about. But I would like to see week three to kind of give me more of an indication of where they're at. And it's not 59 weekly and it's not 3 weekly. So where are you?
0: Second one, no one gave you a chance.
1: And so this reminds me of last year's game, the Black Friday game against the Philadelphia Eagles. And I was doing a show back in Philadelphia on the day before Thanksgiving. And the owners are the host of the show almost approached me that it was a foregone conclusion that the Eagles were going to win. They just didn't know by how much.
0: Wow.
1: And I kind of was answering them sarcastically because I was frustrated the approach that they were taking with me. And I'm going, well, the Bears, they're building blocks. They got a good young quarterback. Ben Johnson is an unbelievable head coach. Dennis Allen is really fought through a lot of injuries and stuff to get to this point. And then they kind of laughed it off. They hee-hawed me to the very end. And right before they hung up, there was more of a sarcastic approach to, well, we'll see you at the game. Enjoy your Philly cheesesteak.
0: Boy, I bet it got your blood up, buddy.
1: And it just got my blood going because here I am thinking, okay, it's the day before Thanksgiving. They're going to go in there. And so it's so then have conversation with some of the guys that were last year. If you weren't there, if this is the first time you playing against the Eagles, get an indication of what it meant for you a year ago and go out there and play like hell and enjoy it.
0: And whomever starts at quarterback, if it's not Caleb Williams or Tyson Bagent, the same refrain is going to be perpetuating throughout the course of the country, national pundits included.
1: Yeah. Well, I'm at the point right now. If Case Keenum practices Friday, then I want Case Keenum to play. I want the most experienced work effort guy in practice leading up to this week for the guy to go out there.
0: Will you be turning your television and radio off in the days and hours leading up to kickoff for this very topic?
1: I will not watch any of the pregame shows on Sunday or tonight or whenever they come up. I am going to turn my radio up as soon as it's our kickoff.
0: There you go.
1: I'll start listening and paying attention from there.
0: Tune out and then tune on. All right, your last one. Be average at best.
1: So last year going into Philly, they ran the ball as well as they ran it up until that point. So you look at 7.5 yards per carry week one, 4.3 yards per carry week two. If you're average in the running game, so it's a little bit above 4.3, a little bit below 7.5. If you go out there and you have that average in the running game, no matter who plays quarterback, you're going to win the game. And I just think it's something that you learned what you were able to do last year. Not necessarily it's going to repeat itself. However, you've had two good running efforted games this year. And I think if you go at average in between the two, then you're going to come out with a win.
0: Yeah, it'll be interesting. Our defensive personnel, pretty much the same, with the exception of Jalen Phillips is gone. Jonathan Greenard is yet to play. He's working through a pectoral. He might be ready to return. Certainly experience against the Bears. And at the corner position, Reek Woolen, who won a Super Bowl in Seattle with Kobe Bryant, the Bears' injured defensive back. He's on that roster as well. So offensively, here's where the Eagles are different. It's a brand new offensive scheme. They have brand new offensive line coach. It's Sean Mannion, familiar with the Bears. He was a Green Bay assistant coach. And so a longtime NFL backup, not unlike Case Keenum or others who have played that position that have moved into coaching. How does that stack up for you?
1: Listen, they're a good football team. They still stick with their roots. This offense is deprived from the offensive line and the running game, Saquon Barkley, and then the athleticism and the arm strength of Jalen Hurts. But, Jalen Hurts,

0: Hurts has been through so many new offensive coordinators over his career that this is nothing new to him. It's some new terminology, a couple of new plays called, maybe some new personnel groupings, but this is still going to be a run first offense. And if they're successful, they're going to keep running it. If you stop them and you make them one dimensional, it's going to challenge Jalen Hurts. So I guess it's how well defensively you can play and try to make them one sided.
1: Here's another interesting nugget for you, big time. Sean Mannion was a teammate of Case Keenum with the LA Rams, one of the quarterbacks. And now an assistant coach. Hey, maybe that's where Case Keenum is headed one day. He certainly acts and has the knowledge to be a coach in that quarterback room up at Hallis Hall and a really trusted voice, not only for Caleb, but also Tyson Bagent and also Miller Moss. Hey, and, you know, he can bounce stuff off Ben Johnson as well. But backup quarterbacks often become assistant coaches in the National Football League. Which would be wow. An interesting, yeah, that's.
0: You know, so Jeff, in the history of my football life, whether it be playing with 40-year-old Greg Landry, playing with an over-experienced Doug Williams, playing Steve DeBerg, Miami brought him in on a Monday and he started on a Sunday. So
1: Doug Peterson.
0: Doug Peterson and Scott Mitchell and the other crew. But, you know, all these guys that. It's something, whatever, you know, when does their quarterback opportunity present itself, whether you're in a long career like Case or you're in a short career. So, you know, it's just part of the roller coaster ride of being an NFL quarterback.
1: Changes on their offensive line necessitated due to injury as well. Landon Dickerson not available. He's on IR. So Cam Jurgens is playing left guard. Drew Kendall, Ozzie Trapillo's old teammate at Boston College, is the center. Do you notice any? And the Bears did not face Lane Johnson, the veteran right tackle, in that Black Friday game, but he's back.
0: Well, he's also back with the caveat that he's announced that this is going to be his last year. And that always kind of makes me creepy about a guy that knows he's already retired, but he's still trying to play the game. So you always have to watch out for a guy like that. Is he protecting himself, or is he playing with the relentlessness that he's got a reputation of playing in his past? So you got to pay attention to that. To me, this offensive line, you know, it's not the Jason Kelce-led offensive line that they could go up there and they could tell you where they are running the ball and they could get 4 yards because of it. And now with the concern of a pinched nerve in Saquon Barkley, if he has to go in there and hit the line of scrimmage and help make a 2 yard hole, a 4 yard hole by putting his head down, there's some reluctancy to doing that when you have a bad pinched nerve. So I guess we'll all have to see how everything works out. And if all the pressure goes to Jalen Hurts, then the Bears crowd and defense could make it tough on them.
1: Yeah, different offensive line coach, the great Jeff Stoutland, no longer there. He retired. So they're approaching things differently, and maybe the adjustment is still underway for the Philadelphia Eagles. Still a dangerous outfit, though, for sure.
0: Yeah, they no doubt about it. They're a good football team. That's why they got, you know, division winning capabilities every year. But, you know, the Bears went in there last year in a difficult circumstance and you know, gave them their best.
1: Best nickname I've heard in a while. So Dontavian Wicks, former Packer, is now there. He's the number two receiver right now for the Philadelphia Eagles. Off to a good start with Jalen Hurts. They call him Donnie Candles.
0: For Wicks.
1: I heard a guy talking about Donnie Candles, and I'm like, who are they talking about? And it was Dontavian Wicks. Clever, as you like to say.
0: I like it.
1: Very
0: like
1: clever. It. All right, that's going to do it for us. Thanks to all our producers, including Kendra Smith in the ESPN studios tonight. This has been Bears Weekly on the radio home of the Chicago Bears, ESPN Chicago. Fantasy Football Frenzy with Jeff Miller coming up next. Have a good night, everybody.
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